0: qualities.
1: Earlier, the Palestinian president addressed the assembly by video, calling on the international community to act to protect the Palestinian people. Donald Trump is hosting his Chinese counterpart in a high-stakes summit in the US. Nine's Washington correspondent Lauren Tomasi.
2: There's been fanfare and flattery with a huge arrival ceremony, hundreds of military personnel and a B-2 bomber flyover. The two leaders giving opening remarks with Xi saying he's ready to work with Trump and the US president declaring the two countries are making tremendous strides. Of course, artificial intelligence is key among the topics being discussed, and while Donald Trump has again rejected calls for guardrails, Xi Jinping acknowledged the role the two countries need to play, saying they must ensure the development of AI is always under human control. The US president says the pair had a great meeting. Lauren Tomasi, Washington.
1: Police are investigating the suspicious death of a man in southwest Queensland. Emergency services were called to a property yesterday afternoon where the man was found with life-threatening injuries. He was taken to hospital but later died, with detectives urging anyone with information to come forward. A critical incident has been declared after a female police officer died in an inner Sydney crash. The constable was the passenger in a police car, which was travelling under lights and sirens when it crashed into a tree at Redfern. The driver of the car, a male constable, is in a stable condition in hospital. And analysts are raising concerns about a reporting delay from when an OpenAI agent infiltrated Medicare and three other government websites. The federal government is understood to be looking at new laws to force tech firms to be transparent about rogue artificial intelligence. Checking Sport, a Brisbane Premiership hero turned docker says the Lions have the experience advantage going into their fourth consecutive grand final. Des Headland says young Dockers players will need guidance from more seasoned figures in their camp. Both sides will have a captain's run at the MCG this afternoon, ahead of the game tomorrow. Mercedes Formula One driver George Russell has topped the timesheets on day one of practice for the Azerbaijan Grand Prix. Oscar Piastri was eighth fastest. That's the latest. I'm Jefferson Shaw.
3: That was the Sunshine Sport Update.
4: Weather across Perth today, 23 degrees and some rain. It's going to be 11 overnight. More rain tomorrow, 19. Sunday, Monday, Tuesday, Wednesday, Thursday, it's going to rain pretty much nonstop. 22 is the highest, 19 is the lowest on Thursday.
3: Life words.
5: Reading from the book of Psalms, chapter 23, verses 1 to 3. The Lord is my shepherd, I have all that I need. 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He leads me beside peaceful streams. He renews my strength.
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9: Hi, I'm Leah.
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8: Hey!
9: 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Leah and Dan here for your Friday morning, the 25th of September, 4 minutes past eight.
4: What a day it is. Looking forward to hanging out with you for the next hour and looking forward to giving you some live music any minute now. So stick around. Great guest on the way. Here is some Stardust to keep us moving.

0: Stardust right there. Music sounds better with you. You're on Sunshine with Leah and Dan. We're going to check in with some traffic and then stick around, guys, because we got live music coming up very soon.
1: A Sunshine traffic update.
2: Good morning, family. There's been a crash on Carinup Road westbound after Main Street in Balcatta. The right lane there is blocked, but towing services on site, so traffic quite slow. Please allow for a safe merge there. And a road safety reminder, double demerits for the King's Birthday long weekend from now until Monday, so please plan your journey if you're heading away this long weekend. Expect increased congestion on the Kwinana Freeway southbound. Please drive safely. That's the latest from Main Roads.
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2: Yes, it is. You're on Sunshine with Leah and Dan. It's Friday Morning Live. We've got an incredible guest in the studio.
3: Yes, welcome Ezra Reeve.
4: Thank you. Hello, good morning.
2: We are pumped to have you in. Ezra Reeve, Ezra Rev. Are we saying it right?
5: Oh, you just say Ez is fine.
2: Ez is good. Beautiful. Now, look, everyone, I've told a couple of people that you're coming in. They're like, oh, yeah, we know her.
3: Yeah.
2: We know her.
3: Yeah.
2: Don't worry, we know her. We've seen her at weddings. We've seen her around the traps of Perth.
3: You're a big deal. You've also won so many awards. I think there was a wedding industry award that you've received for the last 5 years. Every year.
2: What?
3: Yes.
2: 5 years in a row.
5: Oh, that's very sweet.
2: That's incredible.
5: It's a small town, you know, not much competition.
2: No,
3: you're humble and modest.
2: Every other wedding singer's out there is like, hang on a second. It is in a small town. I keep trying. No,
3: you're a very talented woman. You play the harp.
5: Yeah, I just bought this off the internet a year ago and thought I'm just going to have a play with it.
3: That is wild to me because you also play the piano, guitar, you sing.
5: Yeah, I feel like they're all cousins, you know. Like, this harp is kind of like a piano, but, like, the harp is also like a guitar. But, like, they're all a little bit just like each other.
2: They're all kind of, they're like cousins.
5: They're kind of all related.
3: So you just pick it up and you're like, I'll work this out.
5: Yeah, I'm also, I've started dabbling with some saxophone.
3: Oh my gosh, like,
5: for fun. I just had this goal. I was like, why don't I try and learn a new instrument every year and just see what happens?
2: What's the worst that's going to happen? You just don't nail it. I'm sure you're fine.
5: It might be my anti-dementia thing. You know how people do crosswords?
2: Yes.
5: I'm just going to try and learn a new instrument every year.
2: Yep, languages. Incredible. Some people do languages. Yeah, yep. I'm just going to master another instrument this
5: Maybe
2: year.
5: Maybe not master any of them, but I'll dabble in all of them.
2: Hey, if you're feeling overwhelmed 1 year, maybe just go triangle. You know?
5: Yeah, I mean, I could...
3: Cowbell.
5: There might be some special things to the triangle that I've never discovered because I've not tried.
2: I mean, if you've heard a bad cowbell, about bad triangle, you've heard a bad triangle. But as you are here to play a cover and an original for us, you're going to kick us off with a cover.
5: Yeah.
2: I can't wait. This is one of my favourite songs of all time.
5: Oh, this is
2: I'm so excited.
5: I play this song every week at weddings.
2: Oh, you would, yeah.
5: Yeah, so this is like my most played song ever, but on the harpsichord.
2: Yes, I'm pumped. Okay. All right, well, do you want to introduce it? Do you want to tell people what you're doing?
5: Yeah, I actually just played this at a wedding yesterday. So this is Can't Help Falling in Love.
2: It
5: was made famous again from the Crazy Rich Asians movie.
2: Yes.
5: So, it's like the most... Ooh, hello.
2: Sorry, I turned the reverb on too early, guys.
5: Hello. Oh, no, it's gone.
2: It's gone now. It's okay. Yeah, we can just talk.
5: Okay. I will play it for you.
2: Let's go. Here we go. It's Ezra Reeve with Can't Help Falling in Love.

0: absolutely
1: pretty.
0: Stunning. Azza Reeve there covering Can't Help Falling in Love. Tracy from Rivervale has just texted in and said, that is just beautiful. Makes me want to go off and get married just so I can hear it at my wedding.
1: Well, Azza Reeve is taking bookings, so give us a call, 931-30905.
2: I do funerals as well, so if you're already married, you can book me in for the future if, hopefully, I don't know.
1: I mean, that song is applicable to both, so, it's beautiful. Incredible. All right, we're going to take a quick break. We'll be back with more Friday Morning Live coming up next. Here's One Common, Want to Be Like You. I'm sick and tired.

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4: Yes, it is. We're back with more from Ezra Reeve. Good morning.
5: Good morning.
4: You having fun?
5: Yes.
4: You were just saying this is not musician time of the day.
5: No, look, it was really hard for me to wake up and get here this morning.
4: You played a wedding yesterday. Was that an evening?
5: Yeah, I did go to bed at midnight.
6: It's a rave.
5: That's quite normal for me.
4: Yeah. But then getting up this time of the morning is not.
5: No,
4: right?
5: Like my kids are always late for school. It's always my fault. I'm sorry, it's not them, it's me. Yeah.
4: Mum had a gig. I can't just get up in the morning. It's ridiculous. So you've been doing weddings, you've been doing funerals. How long have you been doing this around Perth for?
5: Forever. I mean, I started singing at weddings when I was singing in church and I was 16.
4: Wow.
5: People would ask me to sing at their weddings and I didn't know any better, so I just did it for free back then.
4: Yeah.
5: And I'm 40 now, the big 40.
4: Wow.
5: So, yeah, I've been doing this for like nearly 25 years, man.
6: Wow.
4: Seasoned professional.
5: Absolutely. Right. Absolutely. When you said before people know who I am, it's because I'm really old now. I've been around for quite
4: some time. They've probably been to a couple of weddings that I've played at. That's
6: because you're the best of the best. We actually got a text in from Sandra and Derek. Shout out. Their 44th wedding anniversary today.
4: Was
6: their song that you just performed before as well, so they're thanking you for that.
5: Oh, sorry, but that's everybody's song. Like, I mean, happy anniversary, but like, honestly.
6: You write some of your own songs as well, right? And you're about to perform one for us.
5: Yes.
6: Tell us about it.
5: Sure. This song is called You Are My Home, and I wrote this about my husband when we made it to 10 years because I couldn't believe it. I was like, oh my goodness, we made it to our 10-year anniversary and nobody killed anybody. And we're still here. Anyway, we've actually been married for like 21 years now.
4: Oh, wow.
5: As I said, I'm quite old.
4: Well done.
5: And I just thought, I don't know, when your producer wanted to see the lyrics of my song, I thought I better do this one because it's quite appropriate. Friendly. Compared to maybe some of my other more strange things. But that are a bit more expressive. But this is I thought I'm going to write a nice song about my husband. Mm. And this is the nice song. I've written some mean, like angry songs about him too. But
4: anyway. It wasn't a phase.
5: No, that was
4: real angsty.
5: It's like kind of funny angry, but let's do the nice one today.
6: It is beautiful. Yes. I mean, it's called You Are My Home.
5: Yeah, we were building our home at the time and he was in the volunteer bushfire brigade, and like he was doing all this like firefighting all the time, and we were building this house and we were renting and we were paying a mortgage, and it was just like absolutely stressful. I mean, first world problems, but so I sort of wrote this song and realized it doesn't really matter if we're renting or if you're never here because you're in a bushfire. You are my home.
4: Oh,
6: precious. It's beautiful.
4: So cute. Well, I can't wait to hear it. And the people at Perth can't wait. So take it away, Ez, when you are ready.
5: Sure. Oh, there's a reverb. Hello.
4: There's the reverb.

0: Home, original music by Ezra Reeve. That was stunning.
1: So cute.
2: I remembered the bridge. Oh my gosh, I remember my song. I was really happy about that.
1: How incredible.
0: Look, if people want to find more about you online, where can they go?
2: Sure, I do have Spotify, but I'm probably most active on Instagram stories.
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1: What's your handle?
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1: Incredible. Perfect. We will tag you. We're going to put a video up of that. It's incredible. Thank you so much for coming in this morning.
2: Oh, thank you for having me, guys.
1: You can go have a nap now.
2: Yeah, I think so.
0: You deserve it.
1: We'll see you next time.
2: See you.
3: 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A Sunshine traffic update.
4: 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We have no incidents to report, but a road safety reminder, double demerits for the King's birthday this long weekend, starting now from Friday the 25th of September to Monday the 28th. 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
5: Some stories may not be suitable for little ears.
6: Hello, I'm Jefferson Shaw. The Chinese president has spent time in the White House for the first time in more than a decade as part of a three-day visit to the United States. Xi Jinping sat down for talks with U.S. counterpart Donald Trump to discuss a range of issues, including AI. The federal government is looking to bolster its digital defense after an AI agent hacked Medicare and accessed three government websites. A task force has been set up to examine potential security flaws following the incident. AI expert Professor Rocky Scabatelli says the ordeal is extremely worrying.
7: AI decided to do it itself as we understand it. What we're seeing here is these things acting independent, unsupervised.
6: Union members at the Australian Energy Market Operator are threatening industrial action. They're seeking annual pay rises, the option of a four-day working week, and protections from AI. There's concern any action from AEMO staff could cause disruptions across the energy sector. Latest data has found the rate of deaths from methamphetamine use is increasing across the country. 753 people died from overdoses of the drug in 2024, while wastewater monitoring detected record levels of consumption. Drug overdose mortality rates have increased in older demographics. African elephants have been recorded using a number of plants for medicinal purposes. The animals have been spotted chewing roots and leaves to mix with milk for calves. The study raises questions about whether the destruction of forests is depriving animals of the medicines they need to thrive. The rugby league boss has claimed there's a plan to have pre-match entertainment before the NRL Grand Final, but is staying coy about exactly what that is. Talks with Tones and I broke down, leaving the game facing a prospect of having no musical talent for the decider. Peter Volandis says they now have something in the works, claiming the mystery is now part of the appeal.
8: There is a plan, and it'll shock a few, but we will, so just stay tuned, watch the game at I think it's 11 minutes, and you will see what we're going to do.
6: Also making news, the NRMA claims the country's fuel tax system

0: is becoming increasingly outdated as more electric vehicles hit the roads. Checking sport, Fremantle and Brisbane go into tomorrow's grand final with unchanged lineups from their epic prelim final wins. Lachie Neal successfully having his one-game ban for striking overturned at the appeals board, instead copping a $10,000 fine. South Africa has laid the first blow against Australia, winning the first match of their three-game ODI by 67 runs. And Melbourne United has defeated South East Melbourne 86-61 in the NBL. That's the latest. I'm Jefferson Shaw.
1: That was the Sunshine Sports Update.
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4: Weather today, possible shower developing. We're heading towards a top of 23 degrees across the city. Overnight, we're dropping down to a low of 11. Looking at the weekend tomorrow, expecting a shower or two, a top of 19. Much the same for Sunday, and the rain continues into next week.
5: Life words.
6: Psalm 34 verse 1. I will always praise the Lord with all my heart. I will praise the Lord. Let all who are helpless listen and be glad.
5: Sunshine. Wholeheartedly connected.
7: It's Leah and Dan.
4: The files in your brain, man.
6: Have you met Leah?
4: Yeah. $1 million. Are you listening?
6: It's not wrong. It's just weird.
7: On Sunshine.
6: Too far. Hello, hello, hello.
4: Good morning, Leah and Dan here for your Friday.
6: Guys, what a time. What a morning. Wow.
4: It's
6: wow.
4: All happening.
6: Wow. How good was
4: Ez? Ez was beautiful.
6: Woo!
4: What a voice.
6: And I'm going to buy a harp.
4: That might be the first time I've seen a harp in person.
6: I'm going to buy one.
4: Oh, yeah?
6: That genuinely was really
4: fun.
6: Well,
4: you started playing it off air. I was like, wow, all right, Dan.
6: Yeah. Well, it's just, it's, as she said, it's like if you can play one instrument, it's similar.
4: Amazing.
6: You know? Anyway, hey, we're going to get to our caller of the week. $200 worth of meat is going to someone in just a

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7: Let's do this, Leah.
8: Let's crown Caller of the Week.
7: Ooh, I'm excited.
8: So exciting. Someone's about to get $200 worth of meat. Very simple. We have narrowed down our callers from this week to three calls. We're going to play them back to you. And you are going to vote via the text line who is receiving
7: it's
8: this meat.
7: Just that simple. Look, we've even had a shake-up today.
8: We have.
7: We've had, like, full Stephen Bradbury's come in today.
8: That's right.
7: Two banger calls came in today. We went, that has to be in the running. Mm-hmm. They have to be in the running.
8: Yep.
7: And they are.
8: And they've scraped through.
7: And they are.
8: So before we play, get your phones ready. 0429 985 985.
7: Yes.
8: Caller number one.
7: Caller number one is Catherine from Cardinia. We're talking about what should be on the Fremantle banner this Saturday at the grand final. And little old Catherine just happened to used to make the banners. So we had a chat.
9: Caller one.
10: We were, during the darkest of days, from 1999 to 2004.
7: Oh, dear. But that means you're legit. You're a real Docker fan.
10: I've still got friends over there who are on the cheer squad, and they've made it a locked session for doing the banner.
8: Wow.
7: So do you have any inside word?
10: No, I don't.
7: What about if we weren't on
10: it? No, I still wouldn't know. So no matter what, we're so proud of them. I just hope that unlike 1996, when we were the only club and even the AFL didn't, honoured Fitzroy by signing them off for their last ever game, making a big thing of it. I hope this time we really give the Roy boys a funeral.
7: Yes. Tough words.
8: How good
7: from
8: is Catherine? What a gem.
7: Just straight up, like, you know, just saying violence against Fitzroy in Brisbane. It's great. Today.
8: Caller number two. This is Barbara in Stoneville. We were talking false alarms just this morning. This is a little late entry. Here's Barbara.
9: Caller two.
11: I went to visit my parents. They had me staying in the spare room, and the spare room had bunk beds up against the window, and it was summer, so that's fine. Chose the bottom bunk, middle of the night, it's hot, no air conditioner, so I had the window sort of half open. I'm fast asleep, and then something woke me, and there was a noise at the window.
8: Mm-hmm.
11: And I'm sitting there thinking, what's going on? And all of a sudden, the bunk started to shake, and I could feel someone climbing in the window onto the top bunk.
8: No.
11: And I was just absolutely panicking. My heart was beating a million miles a minute, and I was freaking out. I thought, I can't yell out to my dad because there's someone on the top bunk.
8: Oh, my God.
11: You know, so I was trying to figure out what to do and breathe as quietly as possible so they couldn't hear me. And the cat jumped down off the top bunk.
7: Oh, even worse, it was a cat.
12: Oh, they'll get you.
8: Those dang cats.
12: Those sneaky window cats. All right, and then caller number three, Andrew from Wilson. No stranger to a caller of the week, but this story was something else. Have a listen.
9: Caller three.
13: First job, I'm doing tech support for an internet company, and we're in the Central Park building in Perth, which is still the tallest building in Perth. So working away one Friday, and the alarms start going off. Whoop, whoop, yep. Evacuate.
8: Yeah.
13: So start getting ready. But a couple of guys in our team, we had a couple of Americans, and they start panicking, like absolutely white in the face panicking.
8: Wow.
13: And somebody's like, oh, what is it? And they're like, guys, it's 9/11. Oh. It's the 10th anniversary of 9/11. We're in the biggest building in Perth.
12: And oh, my goodness.
13: Suddenly it becomes a lot more urgent.
8: Yeah.
13: So we're like scooting out of there. People in wheelchairs are just getting picked up and carried out.
8: Wow.
13: Everyone pours out of the building. And now we're like, oh, but we all saw the footage when the building's come down.
8: Yeah.
13: So how far do we need to get away from this?
8: Right.
13: And then some bright spark on a loudspeaker goes, oh, yeah, so the drill's done.
7: Oh, no.
8: Oh, my God.
13: I swear.
7: Of all days.
12: False alarm right there, guys.
8: False alarm.
12: All right, now's a real alarm. 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Vote for your caller of the week. Caller one, Catherine, the Frio banner maker.
8: Caller number two, Barbara with the cat, the false alarm.
12: The window
8: alarm.
12: Cat. And yeah. Then Andrew with his false alarm.
8: So, yeah, just text caller one, yep. Caller two, caller three.
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0: It's time for Caller of the Week.
1: Okay.
2: It's time to crown our caller of the week. Man, this was tight to begin with. This was neck and neck between all three callers, but our winner has pulled away.
1: They have pulled away. Are you ready to announce, Leah?
2: I am.
0: And your caller of the week is...
2: Caller number three, Andrew.
1: Let's go, Andrew. One of his best. Incredible call right there. What a story of all days for an alarm test. Not that day, guys. Read the room, but very, very exciting for everyone out there because Andrew is walking home with $200 worth of meat, all thanks to station sponsor Otto's Butchery, Duncraig. Quality meats, biltong, and hot deli foods at prices worth the drive. 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You must go. You're never safe. You'll go, that is the best. I love it. Anyway, you're on Sunshine with Leah and Dan. Here's the Sam Fender.

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1: Good morning. There's a breakdown on Kanana Freeway heading northbound at Mounting Road in Comal. Vehicle in the Gore marking and not causing any congestion. And a breakdown on North Bridge Tunnel heading westbound. Right lane is closed and a traffic is busy on approach. Drive safely and that's the latest Main Roads.
2: Oh, thank you, Carl, for the traffic update right there. And thank you, everyone, for a morning.
3: Oh, what a morning
2: a week,
3: it has been.
2: A term.
3: My goodness, it's school holidays. Well done, kids.
2: Let's go.
3: Grand final tomorrow.
2: Yep. Hey, Big, what's your final tip?
3: Frio.
2: Frio? By how much?
3: 10.
2: Okay. I think it'd be Lions by 27.
3: Really?
2: I think Lions by 27.
3: Text in now your tip. 0429-985-985. Let us know.
2: 0429-985-985. We are done. We're going to finish with some Kylie. Leah, send us out.
3: You're in Sunshine. This has been Leah and Dan. Remember, you are deeply loved by the one that matters most. Have a great Friday weekend.
2: Holidays.
3: All, yeah.
2: We'll see you next week. Bye.
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2: Some stories may not be suitable for little ears.
3: Hello, I'm Jefferson Shaw. The Prime Minister has made a direct pitch for a seat on the UN Security Council in New York. Anthony Albanese has told the UN General Assembly middle powers can play a crucial role in restoring a rules-based global order. He says Australia wants to help drive solutions to global challenges. The Chinese leader has stressed the importance of artificial intelligence remaining under human control during his visit to the United States. President Xi Jinping has been welcomed to the White House for a historic visit where the leaders sat down to discuss a range of issues. U.S. correspondent Harley Carnes says there'll unlikely be any major breakthroughs.
4: What we expect out of this meeting, not a whole lot. It's really a matter of keeping dialogue open, because you got to do that, whether they're your friends or your enemies, having a sense of cooperation when and where it's possible, and clarity about the issues that really matter.
3: Researchers found harm from the use of methamphetamine is on the rise in Australia. Wastewater monitoring shows record levels of consumption across all states and territories, with elevated use in regional areas. 753 people died after using the drug in 2024. The National Drug and Alcohol Centre's Associate Professor Amy Peacock says a coordinated response for prevention and harm reduction is needed.
5: That means improving access to effective care, particularly in regional and remote areas, strengthening responses to polysubstance use and adulterated substances, and continuing to monitor this changing market.
3: ANZ is undertaking a major restructure of its technology teams, with plans to send some roles offshore. The bank has told its New Zealand-based staff it's slashing some of its 1,500 permanent IT roles. Thousands of Fremantle and Brisbane fans have lined the grand final parade route. Young families are at the start, where the Wiggles will begin proceedings in a big red ute. The two captains will be presented on stage at around midday at the end of the parade at Yarra Park. These fans are eager to see their favourite players.
6: Just before seven, and we thought this started the parade, so we thought we would just stand here and lean on the post and wait.
7: Where was she?
8: We came from Perth, flew over last night, got here this morning early.
3: And unionised staff at the Australian Energy Market Operator are threatening industrial action. Members of Professionals Australia are pushing for better pay and protections from AI. Checking sport, Brisbane players are ready for Wharfie time if it's unleashed at tomorrow's grand final. Fremantle has been given approval for the bells to be played once tomorrow, only after a Dockers goals. Both sides go into the game unchanged from last week's preliminary final wins. And Australia has gone 1-0 down in its one-day international series against South Africa. The Aussies bowled out for 230 in the 42nd over, chasing a total of 297 in a 67-run loss. That's the latest. I'm Jefferson Shaw. Sure.
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10: 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Weather.
11: Partly cloudy one today with developing showers. Top of 23 degrees, overnight low of 11. Tomorrow we're looking for a shower or two, 19 degrees. And Sunday we are looking for showers, 22.
9: Life words.
11: 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But let all who take refuge in you be glad. Let them ever sing for joy. 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
11: It is good to be hanging out with you. It is Friday, 25th of September, grand final eve, school holiday eve. And I hope and pray you're having a fantastic day, week, term, month and year. It's going to be a good one today. We're going to be talking with a number of different people. We're going to start, let's start backwards. Let's go from 11 o'clock. We're going to do sports, surf report and question of the day. I'm going to come back in after 10 o'clock. We're going to talk to Nicole Jamison. And we're going to talk to her about the upcoming changes in the social media feeds that the government is talking about pushing through. We're going to be talking about hope having an address with Aaron Price. And then this hour, we're going to be talking with our good friend Jade Lewis. We're going to be talking about resetting and reconnecting as a family. And we're also going to be celebrating a Perth volunteer who has been honoured with a National Lifetime Achievement Award through Shelterbox. We're going to get into all of that today, and a ton of great music coming your way as well. Let's kick it off with Ronan Keating. You're with Doug. This is Mornings, and you're on Sunshine.

0: That is Ronan Keating there. You're with Doug and you're on Sunshine. We have with us Jade Lewis, who is the CEO of the Yellow Ribbon Project with us today. Jade talks with us on a regular basis. Today we're talking about reconnecting, re-energizing and rebuilding all those relationships that we do with our families. How you doing, my friend?
1: I'm good. How are you?
0: I'm doing very well. Now, before we get into this, Freo, how are they going to go? You're a big Freo girl.
1: I am. I'm going to say they're going to win.
0: You're going to win?
1: Yeah, I feel it.
0: You feel it?
1: It's their turn. It's their time.
0: Look, I'm a Brisbane boy, so I'm happy either way. I think for me, if Freo win, it's a record. It's the first time ever. And if Brisbane win, it's a three-peat. So
1: that's right. My son told me this morning, either which way, history's going to be made.
0: History's definitely going to be made. So it's going to be a cracker of a game. Now, we're going to get into today's topic. When it comes to resetting, like we're at the end of the year, like it's, well, not even the end of the year yet, but we're all worn out. How important is this?
1: Well, now that we're coming to school holidays, we're three quarters of the way through the year, it's a really good time in holidays to be able to put the agenda down and to reconnect with our young person.
0: Yep.
1: I think we've been running so hard. We've been having sports, chores, homework, assessments, exams, school pressures, you know, all these things, that it's a time to put that thing aside and just go, let's let the air out of the tire and let's reconnect.
0: Yep.
1: No instructions. Let's just be. Not do. Let's just be with each other.
0: No, that's so good. Look, I think that finding time just to be with each other is so important. Why is it that we get tired and that we get worn out to this point of the year?
1: I think that we've been doing so much.
0: Yeah.
1: I think, you know, we have just had so much expectation, so many deadlines to meet, so much scheduling, our responsibilities and all of that, that we get to this point of the year and people are just tired.
0: Mm.
1: Particularly teachers, they've had sport carnivals, they've had marking, they've had exams, they've had all this, that we kind of get to this point and go, okay, this is the way I like to look at it, Doug.
0: Yeah.
1: It's like running a 400 metres and we're at the last 100 metres.
0: Yeah, yes.
1: Okay?
0: Yep.
1: So what we can really use this time to do in the holidays is to take a breather so we can finish the last part of the year strong.
0: Yeah.
1: We don't want to be limping over the line come Christmas. Let's really use this time intentionally to reconnect, reset and get ready for a last school term that's really full of opportunity and good times together.
0: How do you take a breath and a break when you are still running though?
1: I think you need to, for a moment, put your phone down.
0: Yeah.
1: You need to put the agendas aside. You need to switch off your brain.
0: Yeah.
1: And you just need to be. Go outside.
0: Yeah.
1: Do something different. Say no to people and put demands down.
0: Fantastic. Hey, what we're going to do is we're going to take a quick break. We're going to come back in a moment. We'll continue the conversation. If you'd like to jump in at all or if you've got any thoughts, 0429 985 985. You're with Doug and Jade Lewis, who's from the Yellow Ribbon Project, and you're on Sunshine.
2: Who else could do with a little sunshine? Wholeheartedly connected.

0: It's Patrick Melbury there and Zariah Zachary, lead on Good Shepherd. You're with Doug and you're on Sunshine. Jade Lewis from the Yellow Ribbon Project is with us. And we're talking about reconnecting and resetting those relationships within the family with our teens and all those fun things. Now, we're in term three. Everyone's feeling it. School holidays are on the way, but exams, and there's a whole lot of pressures coming up. And it's such an important time of year to do it. Now, Jade, when it comes to resetting, reconnecting, what is it that parents sometimes forget about their teens?
1: I think that they can forget that they're going through a lot.
0: Yep.
1: I think during these adolescent years, there's some fundamental questions that can never be switched off in a young person's mind. Who am I? Where do I belong? And what is my purpose? On top of all of that, them trying to find where they fit and trying to find their place in the world, sometimes their behaviour will be trying to communicate something a lot deeper. Mm. And so we need to look at some of those pressures that they're navigating, not just with peers, but online, that never ever turns off. Be patient with them. So much is changing physiologically, relationally. Their worldview is changing. We have to understand that kids aren't adults with broken brains. They're brains that are developing and learning and absorbing at faster rates than we can ever imagine.
0: Yeah, no, they certainly are developing, and it's one of those things we want to continue to not hold them back from or overwhelm them with. But how do we do that and reset those relationships as parents in that space?
1: You know, you say it all the time, and I've said it a couple of times this term, is that young people don't care what you know until they know that you care. They don't want a list of instructions, and they also don't want to feel that if they've failed that they're too scared to tell you because of the repercussions or consequences. Everything rises and falls on relationships. So we should always be intentional. How can I connect? What is their love language? How can I feed into that? How can I make them feel safe enough that even when, not if, because kids won't always hit 100% perfection of doing things right. Am I the first person that they can land on when they fail?
0: Are you telling me that I was not a perfect teenager?
1: Look, no one was. I'm certainly far from it. Just read my book.
0: Look, none of us have got it. None of us have got it together, whether we're adults or teens. When it does come to that, and there is conflict there, how do we handle that? And obviously, we want to show love, we want to show grace, but how do we manage that? Particularly as we get further and further into the year, and we've got everything that's compounding in amongst that change.
1: Okay, so I think there's a couple of things here. We never get rid of boundaries. Mm. You know, truth and grace go hand in hand. We've got to be firm but fair. We've got to realise that we're parents, not friends, with our children. They're relying on us for leadership, guidance, safety, structure. So that doesn't go out the window. What does is harsh disciplinarian and things that make our kids want to rebel or go secretive.
0: Yeah.
1: And so I think really, it seems so simple and so obvious, but if a parent is unregulated, unhinged, or, you know, working through their own issues without boundaries, how on earth are they going to regulate, help, or guide their young person? So really what it comes back to is parents going after their own wholeness and going after their own regulation and getting themselves in a position to be able to regulate their unregulated teenager.
0: Yeah. Look, you're a mum with kids of varying ages. How do you navigate that when you've got like the different dynamics within a relationship? You know, you've got an 18-year-old and a 14-year-old, and the behaviours and the responses are probably different in the releases, but they're both wanting the same thing. How do we navigate that?
1: Differently. Right?
0: Yeah.
1: No child is the same.
0: Yeah.
1: And, you know, whilst you might have the same rules for the family, every child is going to have a different response. Mm. And so there's some things that you can do with all of them together. Yeah. And other times it's pulling them aside and having that one-on-one conversation with them, the way that they're going to respond better. You know, so if you've got a really strong-willed child who's very driven, they're very black and white and can handle that really strong correction, then do that with them. They will thrive on that. They'll feel secure in it. Yep. But then if you have another one that's a little bit more gentle and will get a little bit more, they need a little bit more time and attention and a way to be able to deliver that message, then you have to pivot and you have to shift. They say, blessed are the flexible, for they will not break. No, it's a real juggle.
0: I love that. Blessed are the flexible, for they will not break.
1: We can't break, parents. We have to stay strong and flexible. Stay strong
0: and flexible. Fantastic. Hey, we're going to take a quick break. We're going to come back in a moment, continue the conversation with Jade Lewis. She is from the Yellow Ribbon Project, and we're talking about resetting and reconnecting with our teens. If you've got any questions or like to jump in on the conversation, 0429 985 985. Alex Pappas is on the way.
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0: That is Alexander Pappas with Older. You're with Doug and you're on Sunshine. Jade Lewis from the Yellow Ribbon Project is with us. We're talking about resetting and reconnecting with our teens and helping them navigate the latter half of the year as well as ourselves. Now, Jade, you and I were having an interesting chat off air, and one of the things I want to try and bring into this, like I want to talk about some social media stuff in there, but before we get into that is... When we are, because you were talking about parents being sometimes dysregulated and having some stuff going on in their world as we get into this time of year, our kids are having stuff going on. How much of that is that generational shift where we as parents have to go, you know what, I may have come from this part of a experience or background. I don't want to pass that on to my kids. How do I navigate that space in this season?
1: Okay, so... The thing that we have to understand about being parents is that before we had children, you know, through marriage, we learn what relationship is about. When we have children, we're learning about responsibility. Mm. So we are responsible for our children. Yep. We're not there to be their friends. We're not there to be their counselor. We're there to be their parent. They are going to copy and emulate and take on us.
0: Yep.
1: You know, you hear the saying that the apple doesn't fall far from the tree.
0: Yep.
1: Right? There's a theory called social learning theory that children will observe, learn, and imitate. So most times if I go into a family situation and something's happening with the child, more often than not, it's mirrored from what's happening in the parent. So my biggest encouragement to parents, and I'm saying this to myself as well, is we have to pursue wholeness and we have to pursue change. Mm. And we have to always be looking at, if I want my home to be safe and regulated and calm, then I have to set that atmosphere in the home. Parents have to do it.
0: Yep.
1: If they don't do it, the kids aren't going to learn how to do it. If the kids are dysregulated, the challenge, and it's not in every case, but I'm going to put it out there, is it because they're watching their parents? It's a mirror.
0: This is a difficult one. Just on off that, how do we navigate that space when we have separated homes?
1: Amicably.
0: Yeah.
1: And with the child in mind.
0: Yeah.
1: The worst kind of separated homes that I see is when the families are weaponizing the children. When they're doing that, Doug, I don't even think they realize they're doing it because they're in their own fight, flight, revenge kind of lens and frame that the children aren't at the forefront of their mind. If they were, their behavior would not be outworking the way that it is.
0: Yeah.
1: So every single time it has to be with the child in mind.
0: Yep.
1: And if they're not doing that, then hopefully someone around them will help to bring that to their attention. At the moment, you're thinking about yourself and how you can get back at your ex or the one that you're not happy with. And unfortunately, what it looks like is you're weaponizing and you're using your children to do that, which is not fair.
0: No, that definitely creates more challenging situations. When it comes to social media is a big driver for us as adults in how we communicate, you know, in and connect. But it's even greater for our kids. How do we navigate that space in this time of resetting and reconnecting?
1: Okay, so we have to understand that with children, their whole holding a device, which is a weapon that sometimes they've never been given the license to use. Mm. They're given it at younger ages. They're given access to social media platforms well before their developmental or emotional, you know, maturity is in place.
0: Yeah.
1: So I think what we have to do is, when they're holding that weapon, one, we can model how to use it properly. Again, understanding that children will observe, learn and imitate.
0: Mm.
1: How are we using it? How are we behaving on there? How are we commenting? What does our digital footprint say about us? What does our security settings say about us?

0: space, always talking about the settings and the and meta and what they're driving, and help kids to understand the why behind the what.
1: Yeah.
0: We're always after about a restorative approach in our parenting, not punitive, not do's and don'ts and cans and can'ts. It's this is why we do it.
1: Yeah.
0: And so when it comes to the social media, we certainly need to give them the tools to know how to use it to their advantage and not be taken over by it.
1: That's so good. If you leave us with a closing thought, just quickly, what would it be?
0: These, as we come into these holidays, use it as a time to reconnect. Lay aside the agendas. It's not time to fix your child. Yeah. It's time to reconnect and use this time to really build some memories these holidays.
1: Great advice there. Jade, my friend, thank you so much. We'll do it again next term and go Freo.
0: Pleasure. Yeah, go Freo. Come on.
2: Come on.
0: You've got this.
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0: That is Sonia Data there. You're with Doug and you're on Sunshine. I got traffic up next for you. And then we're going to have a conversation with someone from Shelterbox. Her name is June Wade. She is amazing and she's just got a lifetime award from them for 25 years of service. So let's get into it after some Proclaimers. You're with Doug and you're
1: on
0: Sunshine.
1: When you're feeling overwhelmed, lonely or simply need someone who'll listen, the Sunshine Care Line is here for you. 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
3: Good morning, family. We have a crash on the Kwinana Freeway northbound at Canning Highway in Como. The left lane is blocked. Traffic is slow on the approach, so caution is advised. We also have a breakdown on Mitchell Freeway southbound at Hester Avenue. Left emergency lane is blocked. No traffic delays, but please proceed with caution as motorists are outside of their vehicles.

0: You're Doug, this is Mornings and you're on Sunshine. I have with us June Wade, who is a Perth volunteer honoured with a National Lifetime Achievement Award from Shelterbox. How you doing, June?
1: I'm doing very well, thank you, Doug.
0: Thank you for joining us today. Now, tell me about this award that you've got.
1: Right, this award was presented by Shelterbox Australia.
0: Yep.
1: For my long service with Shelterbox. So I didn't know anything about it. It was presented at the Shelterbox conference in Brisbane and everybody was sworn to secrecy, so I didn't know about it until I was given to it here in Perth. So
0: that's great. Good.
1: Yeah.
0: How did you find out about Shelterbox and how did you get involved?
1: Well, Shelterbox started just before 2000 and I had a friend who knew about it and took me to see Shelterbox. And yep. It was such a great concept because in those days people did food and medicine, but nobody did shelter. And, and when there's a disaster, people need a roof over their head of some sort. Yeah.
0: So. Yeah. Okay. So was the shelter and the disaster side of support that got you interested?
1: Yes, it was. And there's lots of things that Shelterbox got me interested.
0: Yeah.
1: And people are so interested in it as well. So it's not a difficult thing to sell Shelterbox. Very worthwhile.
0: That's great. So tell me about the different projects you've been involved with over the years.
1: Well, more recently, we're concentrating on Nepal with the appalling floods that they had there.
0: Yep.
1: We are generally invited by the country to go in to help, but because we're actually associated with Rotary, we actually work with the Rotary clubs and various other charity organisations as well. So
0: that's wonderful.
1: Yeah.
0: When it comes to your work here in Western Australia, I understand you've done quite a bit of work building up the profile of Shelterbox. Tell me about the connections that you've made and what it means for you.
1: Okay, well, I do talk quite a lot to Rotary clubs, also to other organisations. I particularly like talking to schools because the school kids can really imagine what it's like, you know, which is what we need to do. And I just spread the word because we don't spend money on advertising, we just talk about it.
0: Yeah. It's a wonderful thing to do. For someone who hasn't heard about Shelterbox before, give us your pitch.
1: Okay. So what we do, we provide shelter to people who've lost their homes through tsunamis, earthquakes and other disasters like the flood in Nepal. And initially gave them a tent. We don't always do that because nowadays we can actually provide wood and other items in the area. If we can do that, that helps them build something a bit more permanent.
0: Okay. So originally started out as like tents and that initial provision, and now it's grown into something so much more.
1: Yeah, obviously it was a tent, but then it was much more than that because there were the sleeping bags, and we now give them blankets so they can wear them during the day, cooking utensils, tools so the fellas can fix things.
0: Yeah.
1: We used to do a stove, but most people quite like to cook outside, and so we supply that if it's necessary.
0: Okay. Yeah. So there's been a bit of adaptation over the years.
1: Oh, yes, yes.
0: Yeah. Have you seen Shelterbox grow and change?
1: Well, it's changing all the time because we always listen to the people we're helping.
0: Yeah.
1: And they all quite often have different ideas what they require.
0: Yeah.
1: So we have changed over the years. We started off putting everything in a green box, a shelter box. But we find now it's much better to send pallets of stuff because it's more economical, and then we distribute it from there. Yes.
0: No, that's wonderful. That's wonderful. What we're going to do is we're going to take a quick break. We're going to come back in a moment and continue the conversation with June Wade. She is a Perth volunteer who has been honoured with a National Lifetime Achievement Award from Shelterbox. You're with Doug and you're on Sunshine.
2: Sunshine. Let a little light in.
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0: You're Doug. This is Mornings and you're on Sunshine. I have with us today June Wade, who is a Perth volunteer honoured with a National Lifetime Achievement Award from Shelterbox. And June has been doing amazing work with them for over 25 years. And before, we were just catching up a little bit about what got you involved and your passion there. June, one of the things that we were talking about off air is 2015, there was an earthquake in Nepal that particularly stood out to you. What is it about that event that stands in your memory?
1: Right, in Nepal there was a really big earthquake and there was lots of damage to the hospitals and other things. I've actually got a friend who lives here now who was on nursing duties when that happened, so wow. She was on for 48 hours just helping, you know.
0: Yeah.
1: But our tents are very good because they've got a front door and a back door, so we could actually piggyback them down the street.
0: Yeah.
1: So then we could have the doctors and the nurses and the patients actually being looked after outside of the hotel.
0: Yeah.
1: So that was a great thing.
0: Okay, so the way they're set up is that you can actually have multiple tents together, so it becomes a bit of
1: so
0: a workstation.
1: It's a long corridor, yes.
0: That's amazing. Yeah, that's amazing. Yeah. When it comes to Shelterbox, what keeps bringing you back after 25 years?
1: Happiness is helping other people. I think that's very important.
0: Yep.
1: And I think it's very important we are helping people we don't know.
0: Yeah.
1: And they're in a very, very difficult situation. I mean, I try to get young people at the schools to imagine that the ground is bare around us. What do we do? You know, and it's very difficult to imagine how difficult the situation is for these people.
0: How do the kids normally respond when you have those conversations?
1: Well, they're quite a crisis. I get them to tell me what they want because they haven't got anything, and they get involved and talk about all sorts of things, you know.
0: So yeah.
1: Great imagination.
0: Great imagination. Is there an item there that stands out to you the most for the kids have brought up that went, that's a bit weird?
1: No, I don't think there's anything weird, but they do appreciate they want somewhere where they can stay.
0: Yes.
1: So that's the first priority, really.
0: Yeah. And that is the key message of Shelterbox.
1: Yeah, exactly.
0: Yeah.
1: Exactly.
0: What locations is Shelterbox working at the moment? Because obviously around the world there's a lot of stuff going on.
1: Well, obviously we're working in Nepal, and that will get bigger and bigger. Well, I mean, at the moment the roads are so bad we can't really get to the outer areas, but that will continue for some time. At the moment we're actually working, these don't get publicity, but the Cameroon we're working in, Ethiopia, Mozambique, and Burkina Faso, which we've been working in for many years.
0: Wow.
1: So there's lots of problems. There's about 15 different areas around the world where we are working at the moment.
0: Yep.
1: Yeah.
0: Oh, fantastic. If someone was wanting to get involved or find out more about what Shelterbox is doing, how can they do that?
1: Well, the first thing, we've got a website, which is Shelterbox Australia, all one word, org.au.
0: Okay.
1: And that has got lots of information of what we're doing at the moment, how Shelterbox has worked over the years. So that is a great source. There's lots of videos on there and all sorts of things.
0: Okay, so lots of great resources there. And you've got some events coming up.
1: Yes, we have. Because we are displaying the Shelterbox tent at two big events, which we do every year. The one is Have a Go Day, which most people will know is held in Burswood Park. It's on the 11th of November.
0: Nice.
1: And we'll be there from 8:30 to 3 and come along and talk to us and have a look at the tent and what we're providing.
0: Okay.
1: And the other thing is the Rotary Jacaranda Festival, which I always love because it's in Ardross and all the jacaranda trees are out. It's really lovely. And we have the tent there and that's on the 23rd of November, 9:30 to 3:30.
0: Fantastic. June, my friend, thank you so much for all the great work that you've done in serving not only the people of Perth, but all around the world through the great work of Shelterbox.
1: Thank you, Doug. It's been really interesting talking to you. Thank you.
0: You're with Doug and June Wade, who is the Perth volunteer honoured with a National Lifetime Achievement Award through Shelterbox, and you're on Sunshine.
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That is Amy Shark there, Sway My Way. It is 9:57. June Wade from Shelterbox is an absolute gem. I love it when we have people who are volunteering and giving of their time for the most vulnerable, and she is just one of those. So absolutely well worth a lifetime achievement award there with Shelterbox. So thank you so much, June, for joining us. I really enjoyed that. Hey, next hour we are going to be talking about the social media, and we're going to be talking about Address Having a Hope with our good friend Aaron Price from Chosen Church in Kelmscott. We've got a lot of great music coming your way as well. Let's get it started. I'll kick it off this hour. Finish this hour off. Whatever we're going to do. Anyway, here is Coldplay. You're with Doug and you're on Sunshine.

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3: Hello, I'm Jefferson Shaw. The Prime Minister has addressed the United Nations General Assembly in New York. Anthony Albanese used his speech to make a direct pitch for Australia to secure a seat on the UN Security Council. He argues middle powers can play a crucial role in restoring a rules-based global order. Mr. Albanese says Australia wants to help drive solutions to global challenges.
4: As a member of the UN Security Council, Australia will safeguard the rules that protect us all by upholding international law, including the UN Charter, and the sovereignty of all states.
3: The US president and his Chinese counterpart are attending a state dinner at the White House as part of Xi Jinping's historic American visit. The world leader earlier held talks about a range of issues, including the rise of artificial intelligence. The federal government says laws may need to be changed to ensure AI companies can be held accountable for cyber attacks. A non-human agent from OpenAI has infiltrated Medicare, along with three other government websites. A task force is now investigating potential penalties and law enforcement options. Labor Senator Murray Watt says legislation may need to be updated to keep big tech in line.
5: Whether the circumstances here allow for charges to be laid by the AFP, and if that's not the case, then of course that suggests that we may need to further update our laws beyond what we're already intending.
3: Union members at the Australian Energy Market Operator are threatening industrial action. They're seeking annual pay rises, the option of a four-day working week, and protections from AI. There's concern any action from AUMO staff could cause disruptions across the energy sector. Child safety and youth justice workers in Queensland will today stage another strike. Union members will protest outside local MPs' offices for 2.5 hours this afternoon over staffing pressures and support for vulnerable children. Together, Union Assistant Secretary Dee Spink says some will be carrying mattresses in a symbolic move.
6: Those mattresses, they're really a symbol of the system being under crisis, but I also think they are a symbol of the dedication of child safety and youth justice workers, because they are the ones, when you can't find a placement until late in the evening, who are with those children and young people, making sure that they do have somewhere safe to go.
3: And experts are pushing for an overhaul of Australia's fuel tax system as prices soar. Checking Sport, Brisbane coach Chris Fagan says he hasn't made a decision about whether this will be his last year in the role. It comes on the back of speculation Fagan could call time after this season as he looks to secure a three-peat with a win in tomorrow's grand final against Fremantle at the MCG. Meantime, Fremantle coach Justin Longmire says Brennan Cox was close to making his return from injury, but they made the decision to go with continuity and an unchanged lineup. And Mercedes George Russell has set the pace on day one of practice for the Azerbaijan Grand Prix. That's the latest. I'm Jefferson Shaw.
7: That was the Sunshine Sport Update.
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9: It is a partly cloudy one today. Top of 23 degrees. Overnight low of 11. Tomorrow we're looking for 19, share or two, and a share or two on Sunday, 22 degrees.
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9: It's been a great morning so far. Great conversations coming up this hour. We're going to be talking with Nicole Jamison. We're going to be talking about some new AI, social media regulations that the government is looking at bringing in. And we're also going to be talking to Aaron Price from Kelmscott, Chosen Church in Kelmscott. And we're going to be talking about hope having a home. Hope has an address, and we're going to dive into that. Always love talking community development and how do we get people actively involved in community. And we're going to also talk sport, weather, surf report, all those fun things, and a question of the day for you, as well as great music. Here is Five

0: You're with Doug and you're on Sunshine. We have with us Nicole Jamieson from Dark Horse Agency today. How you doing, Nicole?
1: I'm good. It's the start of the school holidays. The Royal Show starts this weekend. There's lots of exciting and the Dockers. Oh, how dare I forget that?
0: But, no, you can't.
1: Lots of exciting things on the go.
0: Can't forget the Dockers. No, it's a very exciting weekend and a very exciting week ahead for everyone here. Now, we're talking today about the Albanese government's proposal to change how we see our social media feeds. What are they actually proposing?
1: Well, it's very broad and very vague. So what they're basically saying is that it's a digital duty of care legislation. There's not a huge amount of details in it, and I guess that's what's concerning for a lot of people who work in digital and a lot of families and the community and everyone is the lack of detail. Essentially, they are leading with the line, your feed, your way. And they're trying to establish that they want to have more control over the social media platforms about what they put on the platforms, which is something I have recommended for a while in terms of making sure the yucky stuff is taken off.
0: Yeah.
1: But, yeah, I'm not quite sure about this digital duty of care. One thing I do like is the algorithmic feed being able to be switched off. But even that's not very clear. And unfortunately, that will impact a lot of businesses who work online.
0: So how does that actually, is that likely to work? Like, because, yeah, as you said, businesses and those things, the algorithm is designed a certain way. How do you just case out an Australian audience?
1: That's an interesting conversation that had come up in the UN recently when Albanese was there, is that a lot of governments overseas, particularly the US, are very concerned about any decisions that are made broadly in the Australian community will impact globally.
0: Mm.
1: So there is the ability for the social media platforms to geo-target and block certain things. It already happens with things like Netflix and Facebook ads. So they have the ability to geo-target a certain systems within their platforms. It's interesting that the lack of detail that they've talked about. They've kind of gone with the big rage-baity titles of your feed, your way, and we're going to switch off the algorithm and stop this endless scroll. But it's not really the case. It's an opt-out, it's an opt-in, not an opt-out system. So you actually physically have to opt out of it rather than everyone being opt out.
0: Yeah.
1: And we don't know what the alternate feed will look like. So we don't know if it's going to be chronological. We know it's only going to be the people that we follow. But is there still going to be some kind of decision made about what we see in the feed, still in that secondary feed? There's more questions than answers,
0: yeah,
1: I think, about this digital duty of care bill, which is why it's so concerning and a big topic of conversation.
0: Who is it that they're actually targeting this? Because if I go to one of my Meta products, I think I can already go to, like, just follow the people that I'm following if I click a tab. Like,
1: yeah. Yeah, I mean, there is options in Instagram. You can look at just who you're following and you're right, that is a following tab. But I guess they want it broader. They want it to capture not just social media platforms like Snapchat, TikTok, which don't have that capability at the moment, but they also want to pull into that legislation AI chatbots, gaming platforms. So it's a lot broader. They want some consistency across the whole digital ecosystem, I guess. So it's, even though it is offered in some form on Instagram, it'll be a lot, well, we don't exactly know what it will look like, but we anticipate that it will be a lot stricter. And you can opt completely out of algorithmic feed rather than just toggle between tabs.
0: I suppose a media company, like a social media company, from just introducing a new app that doesn't fall under the category that they, you know, bracket these into.
1: Which they've captured.
0: Yeah.
1: I guess that's that's another concern. And I think Reddit has already started court proceedings about not only the under 16-year-old ban, but this digital duty of care bill, because it is again, so broad. There's not a lot of details in it. Yeah. If we capture everything digital, does that mean our Medicare platforms and, you know, where does the line end? It seems to be very grey.
0: Yeah.
1: What about news sites? And what about, you know, organisations and faith organisations? You know, who decides what's dangerous? And who decides what's bad?
0: That is a great question. What we're going to do is we're going to take a quick break. We're going to come back after Slim Shabuzi and Miles Smith, Blink Twice, and continue the conversation with Nicole Jamieson, who is a social media expert and is from the Dark Horse Agency. If you've got any questions or would like to jump on board, 0429 985 985, you're on Sunshine.

0: That is Shaboo's there with Blink Twice. You're with Doug and you're on Sunshine. We have Nicole Jamison, who is from the Dark Horse Agency, social media expert. And we're talking today about My Feed, My Way, the government proposals to bring in some changes there. Now, Nicole, some of the things that all this comes under is the digital duty of care laws, which have been proposed to come into effect. You're telling us that there's some grey areas in there. Are there any Trojan horses or things that are potentially built into this?
1: Well, I think the Trojan horse is that it is so broad, and what defines duty of care, what falls under, what is considered dangerous. As part of the duty of care bill that is going up, the entirety of the under 16 community will fall under the duty of care, and that adults, anyone over 18 or anyone that has a social media account, does have choice, and that's how they're pitching it. Where I find it, where it sits in the grey area for me, is that the power that it gives the government and the minister who is in charge of this bill. Do they decide what's dangerous? You know, so one person's approach in life, or opinions or political beliefs or religious beliefs, if someone can decide that someone else's beliefs are dangerous, does that mean that they get eliminated from that entire digital world?
0: Yeah.
1: And I feel like, you know, my whole question around it is what is included, what, who decides, because there's a lot of distrust with the government at the moment. They are doing a lot of the things that the community do not agree with. They seem to be backing corporations a lot more than community. And I think this is where people are really getting a little bit agitated and twitchy about this legislation, because it seems to be controlling, or seems to be set out, although in how it's being presented by the government, more safety, more choice being put in our hands. We get to choose the algorithm. We get to choose if we only want to see our friends, which on the surface sounds great, but it's the grey areas of what is deemed to be dangerous and what is deemed to be breaching duty of care and due consideration of people's mental health. What are those?
0: Yeah.
1: That's my big question.
0: Yeah, look, I hear you on that. And I kind of feel the same. Like, the more I hear about this and the more I learn about the potential of this, and even the downfall of just one person or one committee making a decision on that. I think back over the last few years, there's been messaging that's come out from different government organisations on different things that we've all experienced, saying this is right and this is wrong, and only to find out a couple of years later that it was actually reversed the other way around. And then on top of that, to go, okay, change your government, change narrative. How does that to me has its own grey areas in. Doesn't matter which side of politics is in power. If this passes, it could go anywhere.
1: It does, and we have to boil it down to really simplistic terms, in that we're all human. Humans are not perfect creatures, and that's kind of what makes us wonderful. We don't agree with everything. We're all very different. We can change our minds. We can make mistakes. And my issue is that this level of power in controlling information, voices, and ideas at such a broad level, because a lot of us do rely on digital. I do feel very, very strongly. I work with a lot of small businesses, a lot of large businesses as well, and this is something that doesn't seem to be in the mainstream conversation, of how much turning off the algorithm will absolutely hamper small businesses and their ability to reach people that wouldn't ordinarily stumble across them, which is unfortunate, and it's sad. I think there's better ways to, I guess, control the content that goes on platforms, rather than deciding just if you don't follow them, you don't see them kind of approach. I think they are getting some things right. You know, the nudify apps and getting some of the yucky stuff off the platforms, but there's a lot more questions than answers currently.
0: Fantastic. Hey, if you leave us one thought, what would it be?
1: Well, the algorithm already decides what we see, and we didn't vote for that. So whether this gives us control depends on the details and the minister's powers and what's in that before it gets passed. So I think, as with everything, we need more information before we can get on board with this, I believe.
0: No, thank you so much, Nicole. Always love our conversations and look forward to doing it again in the future. Nicole Jamieson is from the Darkwell Agency and is a social media expert, and we talk with her regularly. Take care, my friend, and go Frio. Or go Brisbane,
1: you.
0: I should
1: go
0: say. You're on Sunshine. Bye.
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3: Question at number one. Kiwi fruit are indigenous to what part of the world?
4: Leah. China.
5: Correct.
4: Yes.
0: Wow.
4: Yes, you have answered this one before.
0: Have I?
4: A couple of years ago, and I didn't know it, and you knew it.
3: And you remembered it.
4: Yes.
3: I did not.
0: Wow.
3: Round of applause.
0: Yeah. Yeah. Pretty good. Pretty good.
4: Thank you very much. All
3: right. There we go.
4: It's a bit patronising, but that's fine.
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2: A Sunshine Traffic Update.
3: Good morning, family. We have a breakdown on Armidale Road westbound at Belia Drive in Jandakot. The left lane is blocked. Traffic is flowing, but please allow for a safe merge. We also have a bus breakdown on Tonkin Highway southbound at the Promenade in Lexia. The right lane has been closed by instant response. There are no traffic delays, but please proceed with caution. Drive safely. That's the latest from Main Roads.

That is Jewel with You Were Meant For Me. It is 10:37 on this Friday, the 25th of September, and we're going to dive into a great conversation up next with Aaron Price from Chosen Church in Kelmscott.

0: It's been a while since we caught up, mate.
1: Yeah.
0: You've just come back from overseas in Sumatra.
1: Yeah, that's correct.
0: Yeah. Tell us about it.
1: So we're just back from an amazing mission trip in North Sumatra. Got invited to go and share the gospel in four different prisons, multiple churches, hospitals, schools, kids programs, a bundle of things. It's been flat out, but man, it's good for the soul to be able to share Jesus near and far, and what a blessing that's been. God just moved in a powerful way, and just so grateful for that opportunity.
0: Oh yeah, no, definitely would be an amazing trip. Anytime we get to go out and build community and share love and hope and share Jesus is a good thing. What did you learn over there? Because I imagine it was quite the experience.
1: It was surreal in some aspects. God's been very gracious to me, and I got radically saved at, running down a life of addiction and crime, and had an encounter with Jesus that changed my life. But then to be invited into prisons in other countries and to be there literally having a praise party, singing praises to the Lord with prisoners in other countries was really, really cool. But then conversation after conversation, something just stood out every time, and it's that people everywhere need hope.
0: Yeah.
1: When there is no hope, when there is no future, when there is no vision, we just perish. We just start to we lose sight of where we could go. We start to get discouraged. We start to, just dwindle.
0: Yeah.
1: And it doesn't matter where you're from. It doesn't matter if you're in a remote village in Indonesia or in the CBD, Perth, WA, or anywhere in between. We all crave and need hope.
0: Yeah.
1: We need something to aspire to. We need to be needed.
0: Yeah.
1: We need to be seen.
0: No, I love that. You had a small team with you when you went over. What was the impact on the team, and how does that translate back to us in our everyday life and community?
1: Yeah, absolutely. I think, and that's one of the big things, every one of the team goes with a mindset, hey, we're going to help. And then on the way back are all talking about how they've been helped, how it's impacted them, changed their perspective, made them realise how lucky we are, how blessed we are to live in the country that we live in, to have all the things that we have here, but that still, even with the things, we still need hope. We still need something more. We still need that connectivity to something greater than ourselves. And it has impacted the team quite amazingly, in the sense that they're like, you know what, we can contribute to the people around us here in Perth, but also overseas in profound ways, just by intentionally thinking about my neighbour, thinking about my community, thinking about others. What has God bless me with that I can bless you with?
0: Yeah, I love that. I love that idea. When it comes to us being, let's use the term missionaries, someone who's going into a space like you did in Sumatra, where you're actually leaving home to go there, what's the difference of being us doing that to going into an overseas destination as opposed to us doing that here at home?
1: Yeah, it's interesting, isn't it? I think there isn't much difference in reality. Yeah. Just we seem to be able to be a bit more intentional about it when we intentionally go.
0: Mm.
1: So in our everyday life, we get caught in just the moments of moving around. And so we just go through the motions of, I need to do this to get by. Whereas we can step out and be local missionaries. We can do it in our own community, and should be.
0: Yeah.
1: And we can do it overseas. And I think that it's that acknowledgement that we have been given the Spirit of God for a purpose.
0: Yeah.
1: And that we need to connect with others, and we need to be sharing the gospel intentionally, not be complacently, but on purpose, and being the church.
0: Yeah.
1: The church is not the building.
0: Yeah.
1: It's the people.
0: Yeah.
1: And so wherever we are, we should be the church.
0: Yeah.
1: But there is something that gets a bit of a fire under us when we go somewhere to do it.
0: Very much so, yeah. There's definitely a refreshing and an inspiration when we do that. We're going to take a quick break. We're going to come back in a moment, continue the conversation with Aaron Price. He is from Chosen Church in Kelmscott. We're talking hope has an address. If you've got any questions or would like to jump in on the conversation, 0429-985-985. And I'd love to hear from you. When was the last time you went overseas to do a missions trip, a community development project, or you did something where you got to bless someone else? I'd love to hear from you. 0429-985-985. Taylor Swift is on the way.
2: 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Wholeheartedly connected.
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Taking it to the streets, indeed. We have Aaron Price from Chosen Church in Kelmscott with us. Today we're talking Hope Has an Address. And Aaron,

0: That is Taylor Swift there. I knew it. I knew ya. You're with Doug and you're on Sunshine. It is 47 past 10. Aaron Price from Chosen Church in Kelmscott is with us. We're talking today. Hope has an address, and he was recently in North Sumatra with a team doing some missions work over there. And can tell people about the love of Jesus. Now, Aaron, when it comes to the time over there and then coming back to Australia, what's the biggest, I suppose, shift or thing struck you when you arrived back in Perth?
1: I think it's very interesting because I probably already intrinsically knew this, but it was just such a reminder, a deep reminder. Everything that we did was connected with a local church.
0: Yeah.
1: We purposely connected in with local churches and local pastors in different areas because they're on the ground, they know the needs. And that idea of hope having an address, what's the address of hope? Where can I find hope? And I believe that the church is the hope of the world.
0: Yes.
1: And I believe that because that's where we can plant churches in spaces, in communities, in villages, in cities, and that be the center point, the focal point, the place in which people can come to find resource, to find help, to find encouragement, but ultimately to find Jesus.
0: Yes.
1: And that's where hope is absolutely found. And I was just reminded again about church being an everyday thing, that we carry that. You know, the Bible tells us that we will receive power when the Holy Spirit comes upon us. And we love that. And I'm a Pentecostal Christian. I'm a hands raised, happy, clappy, come on, move of God kind of guy. Love it. But it's not just to feel good.
0: Yeah.
1: It finishes off with, so you can be my witnesses.
0: Yeah.
1: Here, there, everywhere, to the ends of the earth. And that's the point of the Holy Spirit. And so when we plant churches, spirit-filled churches in towns, cities, villages, there's hope there.
0: Yeah.
1: That's the address of hope. And I think that here in our culture, in our society, with the resource that God's blessed us with, we have the ability to be able to do that, to resource people on the ground all over the world.
0: Yeah.
1: In hard-to-reach places to be able to be hope in their city.
0: I love that. And one of the things that that always comes to mind in that Great Commission, and that is the go and make disciples. It's the walking with people. It's the doing life, which is what we talk about. We talk about the community. We talk about doing that. And that's really what you're saying.
1: Absolutely.
0: You know, not only we're coming in and we're saying, hey, here's Jesus, here's that connection point, but if hope has an address, there's an address for them to come back to.
1: Yeah.
0: An address for them to have a base to continually connect into
1: it. Absolutely, that's right. And we all have needs, right? We all have situations in our lives where, you know, people are all over the world are going through different things. And I think that it's through that connectivity with the Church of Jesus Christ that all of those things can find direction, can find help and support.
0: That's so good, mate. How do we do that here? Like, what are the things that we can practically do at home here where, yes, we can go and we can partner with churches, we can partner with organisations to do great things overseas, but how do we put that into real life here?
1: Yeah, absolutely. And I think that's a great question. I think it's thinking about, you know, even in your own church context, for those who are attending church here, if your church closed tomorrow, would your community notice?
0: Yeah.
1: Right? That's a pretty confronting question. And using that as an audit point, okay, well, not to discourage, but to encourage. Okay, does our community know we're here? Do they know we exist? Do they know what we're about? Do they know what we're here for? Do they know that we're here to champion them, to love them, to encourage them, to support them through good seasons, bad seasons, to help provide? If you're hungry, come for a meal.
0: Yeah.
1: If you need a chat, you can sit and have a coffee.
0: Yeah.
1: Are we making ourselves available for that, to sit with people, hear their stories and lead them and point them towards Christ? And I think that's the main thing. But you can do that as the church, even on your own street.
0: Yeah.
1: Does your neighbour know your position?
0: Yeah.
1: Do they know that you carry hope, that you are literally an ambassador of heaven that's willing to sit down and have a cuppa and encourage somebody through a hard season? Will you walk the journey?
0: Yeah, that's a great question. What's the final thought you want to leave with us today?
1: My final thought, I think, is, again, the title, Hope Has an Address.
0: Yeah.
1: And I believe it's the local church.
0: Yeah.
1: It is the hope of the world. And you, the carrier of Christ, the Spirit of God within you, is the church. You and I, we're the church.
0: Yeah.
1: And so we get to carry hope everywhere we go, and the local expression is the address where hope is found.
0: Yeah, it's found in us.
1: Found in us. Amen.
0: Amen to that, mate. Amen to that. Hey, thank you so much, my friend.
1: Love it.
0: Looking forward to our future conversations. You're with Doug and Aaron Price from Chosen Church in Kelmscott. We've got some Mercy Me on the way.
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Mercy me there. You're with Doug and you're on Sunshine. It is 10:57, fast approaching the top of the hour. I have some Atomic Kitten up for you next. After that, we're talking sport. We're talking Surf Report. We've got Question of the Day. And we might even finish the term with a dad joke or two. Hey, here is Atomic Kitten. You're on Sunshine.

0: Update.
1: Some stories may not be suitable for little ears.
2: Hello, I'm Chris McCarthy. The federal government says laws may need to be changed to ensure AI companies can be held accountable for cyber attacks. A non-human agent from OpenAI has infiltrated Medicare along with three other government websites. A task force is now investigating potential penalties and law enforcement options. Labor Senator Murray Watts says legislation may be updated to keep big tech in line.
3: Whether the circumstances here allow for charges to be laid by the AFP, and if that's not the case, then of course that suggests that we may need to further update our laws, but beyond what we're already intending.
2: Meantime, the Prime Minister has used his address to the United Nations to claim his government is leading the way on creating guardrails for AI. Anthony Albanese raised OpenAI's inadequate response after the hack. Authorities were not informed of the breach until last week after it occurred in June. Mr. Albanese rebuffed the US president, who is opposed to stronger regulation to govern artificial intelligence. Data shows an increase in the number of drug overdoses in Australia from methamphetamine. A National Drug and Alcohol Research Centre report has found the substance was responsible for 753 deaths in 2024. Associate Professor Amy Peacock says it's a growing concern.
4: Use and harms remain substantial and appear to have continued the upward trajectory seen before COVID-19. Several indicators are now at their highest observed levels, including wastewater consumption, methamphetamine-related hospitalisations and death.
2: Child safety and youth justice workers will take part in a work stoppage this afternoon in an effort to force the Queensland government back to the negotiating table. Union members are demanding urgent action on workforce pressures and support for vulnerable children. Some will carry mattresses, highlighting children being housed in service centres where no safe placement is available. Community housing advocates say investments are needed now to deliver social homes beyond the next 4 years. Modelling by Australian Community Housing has found social and affordable homes are projected to drop 3.5% of the housing stock by 2050. Chief Executive Mark Degatardi says government has made great strides, but more progress is needed.
5: But we would need to set a target of 6% of social housing by 2050. And if we're going to get to that target, we need to start investing now.
2: Also making news, experts are pushing for an overhaul of Australia's fuel tax system as prices soar and the number of electric vehicles on Australian roads increases. Checking sport, Brisbane coach Chris Fagan says he hasn't made a decision about whether this will be his last year in the role. It comes on the back of speculation he could call time after this season as he looks to secure a three-peat with a win in tomorrow's grand final. Meantime, Fremantle coach Justin Longmire says Brennan Cox was close to making his return from injury, but they made the decision to go with continuity and an unchanged lineup. And Mercedes' George Russell has set the pace on day one of practice for the Azerbaijan Grand Prix. That's the latest. I'm Chris McCarthy.
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7: Weather.
8: It is a partly cloudy one today with the chance of developing showers later this afternoon. Top of 23 degrees. Overnight low of 11. Tomorrow we're looking for 19, a share or two. A share or two on Sunday, 22 degrees.
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8: Let's roll. Indeed, it is a beautiful Friday, 25th of September. Tomorrow is AFL Grand Final Day, but it's also when the show kicks off. Perth Raw Show kicks off tomorrow, and we are pumped. We're going to be down there for the whole of the show week. From Saturday through to Saturday, the Sunshine team will be there. Producer Beck and I will be there from Monday through to Friday next week in our semi-regular time slot. We're going to be doing 10 till 2 p.m., but come down and say g'day. And off the back of that, we were thinking, what are your favourite show memories? What are those memories that you have going to the show? Now, I have never been to the Perth Royal Show. Been to the Melbourne Show, been to the Ecca in Brisbane, done a few other things as well, a few country shows growing up as a kid. Got a few good memories in there for me, but hey, what are your memories? What are the things that you love about the show? What are some of those memories that you may have for the Perth Royal Show, or maybe
0: maybe even a regional show or some other event that you've attended over the years. I want to hear from you. 0429 985 985. We're going to talk about that a little bit later as question of the day. We're also looking for a surf report, and we're trying to get sport in as well. We'll see if we can make all that happen after some Matchbox 20. You're with Doug and you're on Sunshine.

0: Steph Shuler there. You're with Doug and you're on Sunshine. Here is the sport. It's going to be fun indeed. Paddy Sweeney from Channel 9 Sport is with us. He is live at the MCG. How you doing, my friend? And how's the finals prep?
1: Oh, good morning, Doug. I tell you what, I am right on the boundary line of the Melbourne Cricket Ground right now. The Fremantle Dockers song, I don't know if you can hear it in the background, but the Dockers have just wrapped up their captain's run here at the MCG. And I can tell you what, Doug, the atmosphere here is quite remarkable. I can't remember a crowd for a grand final captain's run as big as this, as loud. They had the Frio chant going, the Mexican wave was going. It is literally a sea of purple, and there would have to be 15,000 to 20,000 people in the MCG at the moment. It is remarkable. So the Dockers literally have just wrapped up their captain's run. It's been huge, and I tell you what, there are so many Fremantle Dockers fans who have made the pilgrimage from Perth to be here tomorrow for the grand final.
0: Oh, look, it's going to be a cracker of a game, and I imagine the atmosphere will be pumping. Tell us about the Lachie Neale situation.
1: Look, this was a massive one all week. Lachie Neale, a superstar for the Brisbane Lions, he was actually given a one-match ban for striking last week in the preliminary final. He went to the AFL Tribunal on Tuesday, and then he actually lost that bid, so he was meant to sit out the AFL grand final. And then he went to the appeals board last night and was able to get that overturned. So a massive boost for the Brisbane Lions. He obviously played for the Dockers. He played in that 2013 grand final. Now tomorrow, in what everyone expects will be his last game as a Brisbane Lion before joining Collingwood next year, he will be able to free and play for the Brisbane Lions. So it's a massive story. He's a two-time Brownlow medalist, a two-time premiership player, one of the best players in the game. But he has been in the headlines all week.
0: No, fantastic. And what about the cup hold? Tell me about that.
1: Yeah, look, there is a bit of superstition. Some people think that the last one to put it down is the one that will walk away with it. Well, I'll tell you what, Alex Pearce and Josh Dunkley, they had their hands on it for a number of minutes. They did out to the crowd and they turned around as well. And then, incredibly, they held onto it for about 3 or 4 moments. They put it down together from what I could see. So there's no sort of advantage there or disadvantage. So, yeah, that was an interesting one to see. And I tell you what, it's a predominantly Dockers crowd here for sure. And I've just been told 22,000 inside the MCG for the Dockers training run, which is massive.
0: That's gold, mate. That's gold. Hey, I know you're time limited. What's your final tip for the game, Brisbane or Frio?
1: Look, I know I'm talking to a man who's a Brisbane supporter, but I'm getting swept up. You can't help but think this might just be Fremantle's year. They were the best team all in the home and away season. I actually don't think they've been playing amazing football in the finals. Hopefully they put it together tomorrow, and I'm going to tip the Dockers to win tomorrow, Doug. Fair. Sorry about that for you.
0: That's all right, mate. I'm a happy man either way. It's going to be a history-making moment, whether it's Brisbane or Frio winning, so it's going to be a great game.
1: Thanks, Doug. All the best, mate, and enjoy it.
0: Thanks, mate. Take care. You're on Sunshine.

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6: Wholeheartedly connected indeed. It is 11:22. We're going to get into a surf report up after some for King and Country. Deb from Kelmscott. Good on you, Deb. He's saying go Frio and saying good morning to everyone. And has put this little note here. Need to double check this, but if Deb said it, I reckon it's pretty true. All trains and buses tomorrow are free for travel to support Fremantle. And she says, I'm travelling in to the city and then on to Fremantle to party and celebrate. And yeah, sounds like a good thing to do. Go Frio is Deb's thing. Go and have a great time there, Deb, and a great time to everyone who is going into Frio and to celebrate. Hopefully you get the win. Either way, I'm a happy camper, but I am a Brisbane Lions man at heart. So my favour has to go to the Brisbane Lions team, but I'm good either way. I'm backing you both. I'm backing you both. Hey, here is for King and Country. I'm going to get out of here before I dig myself a hole too deep. You're on Sunshine.
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0: On the night you're falling all to pieces, you can bring your lonely heart to Jesus. What if I told you that I believe it?
1: That is for King and Country there. You're Doug and you're on Sunshine. 11:26, we're going to get into the surf report up next with Marcus from Christian Surfers.
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4: You did it! You're ready! Let's surf!
1: Let's surf indeed. Marcus from Christian Surfers WA is with us and he is still in Perth but heading south to Denmark. How you doing, mate?
5: I'm doing wonderful, Doug. About yourself?
1: I'm doing very well. Now we're going to get into some surf reports and updates. What is happening around Perth and what do you reckon the waves are going to be like when you get south?
5: Look, both of them, we're expecting a fair bit of rain over the weekend and some onshore winds on Saturday. But, Sunday morning and then Monday, both Denmark and Perth, or at least down in Denmark, is looking real fun. And, unfortunately not in Perth on Monday on the public holiday. It's going to be a little bit onshore as well. But definitely get out there. Sunday's your day. Sunday's your pick. Get out in the local little beaches or the reefies. Should definitely be able to get some waves.
1: Get some good waves in. Indeed, you don't have a little bit of a victory surf if Freo win. Who are you backing?
5: Definitely Freo. I'm not a big footy guy, but I'm invested in this one. I'd say for the first time, I'm full purple.
1: You're full purple this time. That's what I would look like if I came out of the surf, mate. I'd be full purple.
5: So, definitely. I reckon there'll be a few of those this weekend in the wet.
1: I'm sure there will be, mate. I'm sure there will be. Now, tell us about the Denmark trip. What's happening down there and what's that weekend look like for you and the crew?
5: Yeah, expecting around 40 crew to come down. Quite a few young crew and then we've got some old salts which we're excited to have them down as well. Be a great time for a bit of fellowship, do a few devotions. A bit of worship, and then definitely going to have the footy on the big screen. So yeah, frothing for that.
1: Sounds like a great weekend to get away with some good friends. Hey, if you want to find out more about Christian Surfers WA, go and check them out on their socials. You'll be able to find all the details there of the different things they've got coming up. Now, what's your word of encouragement for us, mate?
5: Yeah, so a little bit of scripture out of Ecclesiastes chapter 4, verse 9-10 is this: that two are better than one because they have good reward for their labor. For if they fall, one will lift up his companion. And it's a great reminder of a quote that a mate once told me, is that iron sharpens iron, and those that you surround yourself with will help steer you in the right direction. They'll support you. And I think it's so important to recognize that, in the sense of our faith and being cemented in community and good community. And I think that's something that CS does so well. Surround yourself with the right people, do your faith and community, and I think your relationship with God will develop incredibly, and
1: Sounds good, mate. I love it when we get around good men and good women who not only support us but sharpen us and help us become the best version of ourselves. So great advice there, and pray you have a fantastic weekend, get some good waves in there, and go Freo.
5: Always, Doug, and yeah, go Freo and froth, and hopefully, don't get too purple in the cold weather.
1: Sounds good, mate. Go the purple army. You're with Doug and Marcus from Christian Surfers WA, and you're on Sunshine. Here's the traffic.
6: A Sunshine traffic update.
7: Good morning, family. There has been a bus breakdown on Tonkin Highway southbound at the promenade in Lexia. The right emergency lane is blocked, but there is no traffic delays. Just proceed with caution. And just advance notice of the AFL Grand Final watch party in Fremantle City Centre happening tomorrow, Saturday the 26th of September from 8 a.m. to 8 p.m. South Terrace will be closed between Norfolk Street and Phillimore Street from 12 p.m. today until 5 a.m. Sunday. Drive safely. That's the latest from Main Roads.

0: That is Shake It Off there with Florence and the Machine. It is 11:34 and we're going to be talking question of the day, some dad jokes, and a bit of fun in there as well. I want to hear from you two things. One, what are your best dad jokes? Okay, I want to hear your dad jokes. 0429-985-985. I also want to hear about your show memories. That's what I want to hear about. I want to hear your show memories. What are your show memories for the Perth Royal Show? Maybe it's a regional and agricultural show where you grew up outside of Perth, and maybe it's something you went to. I grew up in Melbourne in Queensland before coming to Perth, so I've never been to the Perth Royal Show. I am looking forward to it. We're going to be there on Monday and hanging out there all week, but the Sunshine Crew are going to be there right across the 7 days of the Perth Royal Show, kicking off tomorrow. So what are your memories? What are the memories you have of all of those show events? The ag shows, the different places you've been to over the years. Is it the rides? Is it the fairy floss? Is it the displays, the animal pavilions, the little petting zoos that you get in there? You know, what is it that you love about a good show? 0429-985-985. And also, your dad jokes. We're going to get into that as well after some Men at Work on Sunshine.
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0: That is Men at Work Down Under. Such a great song. And I think it's a great song for this time of year.
1: It is.
0: It just reminds me of Fremantle.
1: Yeah.
0: It reminds me of the 80s. It reminds me of when the last time Fremantle popped. You know, it was the Melbourne, the America's Cup.
1: Oh, okay.
0: See,
1: yes,
0: come on, right. The yes. Producer Beck is just, I just lost her there.
1: Oh, yes. Like, I know what you're talking about now, but that was not my era.
0: I know it wasn't. You're only a baby.
1: Yeah.
0: Yeah. Yep. You're in nappies.
1: Yep.
0: You're in nappies.
1: So.
0: I was a little child.
1: Yeah.
0: Well, I wasn't a little child. I was 86. I was, I was a child, I suppose.
1: Yeah.
0: Yes. But I do remember. I do remember watching it from over east.
1: Oh, okay.
0: Yes. Yes.
1: Yep.
0: I do remember the excitement around the America's Cup.
1: Yes, but I'm sure it wasn't as exciting as being here. We were out in Fremantle.
0: Very, very much probably was not as exciting as was in Fremantle. And I understand it's very exciting in Fremantle right now. Our on-the-ground reporter, roving reporter Adeline from Hamilton Hill, is saying Fremantle is already crazy.
1: Yes.
0: So that's his on-the-ground report at the moment, defined by Adeline from Hamilton Hill. Fremantle is crazy.
1: Yeah, I imagine that that Fremantle is just an absolute sea of purple.
0: I imagine so.
1: Yep.
0: Very much a big buzz there. Now, we're doing question of the day today.
1: Yes.
0: We weren't going to do question of the day today because of the footy. And then we thought, well, it's show day.
1: Yes.
0: Show kicks off tomorrow. Monday is public holiday.
1: Yep.
0: And we are going to be down at the show next week. And we thought, well, what are your show memories? So we want to hear from you. 0429 985 985. That's 0429 985 985. What are your show memories? And also, if you've got any dad jokes, send them our way as well. We're going to finish the term with some dad jokes.
1: Yeah.
0: Before we wrap this up. Hey, but Chris in Southern Perth or South Perth says, go Lions 2026 Premiers and then go Eagles 2027. So, yeah. I don't know about Eagles 2027, mate, but I'd love to see it pop up. Definitely a go Lions from me, but also go Frio.
1: Dougie. I just want to. I'm sure that other people are thinking the same thing because we've been saying this all week. It's like, oh, I don't care, you know, if Brisbane wins or Fremantle wins. I could just about label you a little bit of a fence sitter.
0: Don't label me a fence sitter. I have justified reason for it. Let me lay it out for you.
1: Yeah.
0: So in 2000, I moved to Melbourne.
1: Mm-hmm.
0: As a child, I used to barrack for North Melbourne.
1: Yep.
0: And when I moved to Queensland, that got beaten out of me. Okay, so when I moved back to Melbourne, I did not have a footy team. Mm-hmm. I did not have a care for AFL, apart from the fact that it was my family had a love for footy.
1: Yeah,
0: I got involved in the culture in Melbourne, connected with friends, and they're like, you got to pick a footy team in Melbourne. I don't know what it's like over here growing up, but in Melbourne, it was like, you got to have a footy team, you got to have a footy team. I'm like, okay, cool. Well, if I got to have a footy team, I was tossing up, do I go for North Melbourne, which was the childhood team and my family's team, or do I go for Brisbane Lions? And I picked Brisbane Lions because it was like, okay, I class myself as a Queenslander. Queensland's my home, okay, growing up. So I went, okay, Brisbane Lions. They then won three in a row. You don't jump off the bandwagon after the first grand final, let alone to win three in a row and to have a four-game backup.
1: Yeah.
0: Four premierships. And that Tread Ray, Alistair Lynch grand final square still stands out in my head today, after all those years. So I am fully committed to Brisbane. But for me, football is football. I don't really care who wins or who doesn't win. My Fremantle component to that is, one, I've moved to Perth and it's my it is now my home.
1: Yeah.
0: Okay, I'm here with you. I'm hanging out with the Sunshine family and we're talking footy. If Eagles were in the grand final, I'd be going, okay, let's see the Eagles win against Brisbane. I don't mind who wins. I just want a good game. The special part of me to see Fremantle win is earlier this year I lost my uncle.
1: Yeah.
0: He was a mad Dockers fan. Mm. Right up until his last days, he was wearing the Dockers beanie on his head.
1: Yeah.
0: And if Dockers get up and win for that part of my family that love the Dockers, they get a win there too. So for me, it's not a fence sitter.
1: Yep.
0: I want Brisbane to get the three-peat. I want us to have the record, but I'm okay either way.
1: Okay. Okay. Oh, you're just setting yourself up.
0: I'm setting myself up so you know where I sit.
1: No, I think that's, you know, it's a normal thing that people do. It's just like they just want to emotionally, you know, detach themselves from the situation because they don't want to live through tomorrow afternoon and, you know, be have this massive disappointment.
0: No. For me, it's not a disconnect because it's not a massive disappointment, Beck. Either side wins, it's a win. Brisbane win, it's a history-making match. Brisbane win, 3 grand finals, first team to do it within 20 years, but also to get the three-peat back-to-back in 4 grand finals, 2 different generations. Fremantle win, it's the first time they've ever won a grand final.
1: Yep.
0: History-making, great game, doesn't matter either way.
1: Yeah, no, I totally get that. But there's still just this, you know, just people go, okay, I don't want to, you know, commit myself to anything because they don't want to live with that, you know, massive emotional angst tomorrow.
0: I think you pick a team unless you're going to sit on the fence like I am. Here's Haven.

0: catch my breath. It is Haven there with I Run. It is 11:48. We have producer Beck in the studio with us. We're doing question of the day and we're talking footy, a bit of combination of everything. And if you've got a dad joke in there as well, send that to us along. We're going to land at the show with some dad jokes, 0429 985 985. Now, let's do the footy and let's do a couple of memories. So the footy, a couple of messages have come in on the footy. Mandy in West Perth. I love this. Mandy. I'm on Team Kylie.
1: Go Kylie. How exciting isn't it that Kylie Minogue singing at the AFL Grand Final. I think she's going to be great and I guess I'll sort of be going for the Dockers because WA. But at the end of the day, I'm not really fazed if they win or lose.
0: Yeah.
1: So you're the fence sitter too.
0: Team singing budgie. Go Mandy's. Team singing budgie. Yeah. I love that. And no, she's not a fence sitter.
1: No.
0: Not a fence sitter. No, we're not fence sitters. We've got reasons.
1: Yeah, I know. And I'm more categorising people into, you know, because I'm one of these people too. It's like I don't deal well with, highly emotionally charged instances, our situations, because, you know, it's either a really, really big high that you end on or it's a really, really big low. And it's like how, you know, and then it's like how do I move on from this? You know, I felt it, you know, I think when the Eagles lost the grand final, many years ago, and it was just like, this is low, you know? It's like, how do I move on from this?
0: You know what you do? You get up the next day, and you go for a surf, and you come out of the waves, and you're all purple.
1: Surfing's not my thing,
0: Dougies. Hey, that's what Mark has told us to do. Go for a surf on Sunday, whoever wins or loses, and you'll come out purple.
1: Oh, right, okay.
0: Yeah. Oh, so it doesn't matter which way. Hey, memories. Let's talk about memories of the show. We're going to be at the show all of next week, so make sure you come down and say good day.
1: 10 till 2, Doug and Beck, we'll be there.
0: We will be there from 10 till 2, Monday to Friday, and the team is there from tomorrow from 10 till 6.
1: Yep.
0: And we're there 10 till 6 each day, and someone from the Sunshine family will be down there. So go and say good day to them if you're in the area. Nancy is saying, I used to love the biscuits in it. Oh, the biscuit displays, like as in the competitions at the show. The Birdie Beetle show bags, the fireworks.
1: Show bags,
0: So no rides, but fireworks. Oh, yes. And my mother and six children all dressed in the same because it made, because mum made them. Okay, and also love the Osborne Park show as well. That's it. We used to have all these little regional shows, didn't we? Tucked away in pockets.
1: Yes.
0: That all died out. I love the regional shows in Queensland and that because that's where I kind of went. I've been to the Melbourne show and been to the Acura and those things, but yeah.
1: Yeah.
0: I love a good regional show.
1: Oh, definitely. Yeah. I remember we had a show, it was Australia Day actually, on Lake Illawarra in New South Wales, Bankstown kind of region. And I always remember going to that, and I was in Girls Brigade, we had a stall there and, you know, it was just a really, really amazing atmosphere. It was really family orientated and, it was just the best.
0: Oh, look, I love the ag shows where you get and you'll see it at the Raw show, you get, you know, who's got the best bunny, who's got the best budgie, who's got the best... Whatever. I love that. I love the little competitions. Although I hear there's no birds at this show.
1: No, because of bird flu.
0: Yes. That's all right. You can go and see the petting zoo and go and...
1: Yes, there will be other animals around.
0: There will be other animals around. Hey, we're going to take a quick break. We're going to come back in a moment and continue the conversation. 0429 985 985. What are your dad jokes? We're going to land at the show with some dad jokes. We want to hear from you with some funnies. John Reddick up next. On Sunshine.
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0: John Reddick there, holding on. Producer Beck is in the studio. She's been holding on. We got some cracker of some dad jokes that have come through, but I'm going to kick us off as we round out this hour. Yeah. It is 11:57 and we're going to wrap up the mornings for term three with these dad jokes.
1: Yeah, a bit crazy.
0: Good, bad or ugly, here they are. Why did Beethoven get rid of his chickens?
1: Because he'd clucked out.
0: Because all they said was bark, bark, bark. Why should I have... I shouldn't have had the seafood. Now I'm feeling a little ill.
1: Like
0: bum,
1: eel.
0: Bum, bum. Hey, why do melons have weddings?
1: No idea.
0: Because they can't elope.
1: Cantaloupe.
0: Why, what do Italians call fake noodles?
1: Udon noodles.
0: And impasta.
1: Impasta.
0: And why do pigs... Sorry, why was the pig covered in ink?
1: I have no clue.
0: Because it lives in a pen.
1: Oh, right. Oh, dear. Okay. All right. Now you put us through that. We've got some cracker jokes from our Sunshine family. Therina from Coolbaluck says, what do you call a person who doesn't fart in public?
0: I don't know. What do you call
1: them? A private tutor. And my husband asked me when my birthday was. I said March 1st. So he marched around the room and then asked me again. My wife asked me, have you seen the dog bowl? I said, I didn't know he did. Bowl. Very good, Therina.
0: Very good.
1: That.
0: Very good. Darren in Mirawa. Why can't you see elephants hiding in trees?
1: Oh,
0: because they're too good at it. Good on you, Darren. Oh, we've got one more here.
1: Yep.
0: And it is from Deb in Kelmscott. Beck, would you do the honours?
1: How do you light up a stadium? With a match.
0: Go Frio.
1: Yeah.
0: Go Brisbane.
1: I love that.
0: Go all the fence sitters out there who are on team both, and go team Kylie. The singing budgie. Hey,
1: yes, that's right.
0: Whatever you get up to on the weekend, I hope and pray you have a fantastic day, in all honesty. I pray that God blesses you and he protects you wherever you go and whatever you do, and he enlarges your territory. I pray that you would remember that the people don't care how much you know until they know how much you care, and that you can go and spread a bit of love, joy and kindness in the world today. We're going to take a break over the next few days from mornings in its normal format for the next couple of weeks over the holidays, but we will be at the show across the next week, so make sure you come down, say g'day, hang out with us and have a bit of fun, and we will continue the good conversations in term four. We might even bring back Deal It Forward with Doug and bless someone, maybe some peoples, towards the end of the term as well. Looking
1: absolutely
0: forward to it.
1: Absolutely. Yeah, so good.
0: It's exciting times. Producer Beck.
1: Yep, and I hope you have a fabulous weekend, and go Frio.
0: Go Frio, go Brisbane, go Kylie. Have a great weekend. News is up next. Lockie's after that. You're on Sunshine.
2: 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Wholeheartedly connected.
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4: Some stories may not be suitable for little ears.
5: Good afternoon, I'm Chris McCarthy. The opposition is demanding answers over why the federal government waited to reveal an AI data breach. An OpenAI agent has successfully hacked four government websites, including Medicare. Ministers were notified about the incident last week, but the public was kept in the dark until yesterday. Liberal leader Angus Taylor says Labor needs to answer questions about transparency.
6: Why was that? What was going on? Why did he wait? Why didn't he tell Australians what had gone on here? And what has the government done to patch those vulnerabilities and to make sure they don't occur again?
5: The Prime Minister has used a key speech to declare the importance of middle powers like Australia. Anthony Albanese has addressed the UN General Assembly in New York. He says the world is increasingly being shaped by rivalry between the US and China, arguing smaller countries like Australia can't be ignored. Experts are pushing for an overhaul of Australia's fuel tax system as prices soar. The NRMA claims the excise is becoming increasingly outdated as more electric vehicles hit the road. The cost of fuel in Australia is surging as the Middle East conflict weighs on global energy markets. Dozens of delegates have walked out as Israeli Prime Minister Benjamin Netanyahu addressed the UN General Assembly. During the speech, Mr. Netanyahu claimed that Israel accusing Israel of genocide is, quote, the greatest lie of the century. He also praised the US for their partnership in launching the action against Iran, saying the nation saw off attacks on multiple fronts.
7: Instead of collapsing, we delivered crippling blows to all of them. With our great American friends, we crushed Iran's army, navy, air force, and nuclear facilities.
5: Earlier, the Palestinian president addressed the assembly by video, calling on the international community to act to protect the Palestinian people. And energy workers are warning they could ramp up industrial action against the market operator if they can't land a new pay deal. They are seeking annual pay rises, the option of a four-day working week, and protections from artificial intelligence. The union's Thomas Whibley says workers will start with small action, including not attending some meetings.
8: If we do not get a response, a positive reaction from AEMO in the next couple of bargaining meetings, then we do reserve the right to ramp that action up substantially. But we would never at any point do anything that would compromise the safety of the grid.
5: Checking sport, Brisbane coach Chris Fagan has again declared this year's premiership sides as equal dogs. Fagan declared the same thing back in 2024 before defeating Sydney in the decider. Australia trails South Africa 1-0 in the men's one-day series after a 67-run loss in Durban. Captain Mitch Marsh top scoring with 60 off 36 balls. The Aussies bowled out for 230. And Oscar Piastri has run 8th in practice at the Azerbaijan Formula One Grand Prix. That's the latest. I'm Chris McCarthy.
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10: Weather.
11: We often talk about spring being the war between winter and summer. For this next week, it looks like the battle's going to winter. We got showers every day. Today, 23 degrees, a low of 11, and then 19 with showers for Saturday. Sunday, 22 showers, and Monday, Tuesday, Wednesday, Thursday, Friday, we're looking at temperatures between 19 and 21 and showers every day.
10: Life words.
11: Psalm 119, verse 114. This hour, you are my place of safety and my shield. Your word is my only hope. And that, thank the Lord, is the only hope we'll ever need. Hey, a very good afternoon to you. It is Lockie back in the studio for Arvo's The Friday Edition. Cannot believe we are at the back end of another week. And also, school term number 3 done and dusted, heading into the school holidays. The Perth Royal Show does kick into full swing tomorrow. And the exciting part is that we, Sunshine, are broadcasting live every single day from the show. Cannot wait for that. Pretty pumped. And of course, I am just a little bit pumped about something that's happening at the MCG tomorrow. The big dance. Yes, the mighty Frio Dockers looking to dethrone the Brisbane Lions, and I have been donning the purple all week proudly. Very excited. Spending some time down at Frio, as I always do anyway, and I was down there this morning and it is just ramping up to no end, so we're going to chat about that throughout the afternoon. Right now though, let's get into what is going to be the most awesome Friday afternoon playlist. We've got 5 song sets every hour. The classic all Aussie lineup in the next one. Right now, Carly Ann Taylor, No Doubt, and this one from Shaggy to kick us off. It is Angel, right here on Arvo's with Lockie.

It is Arvo's with Lockie here at Sunshine, and that is Carly Ann Taylor with a song that I've always said is a rhetorical question. Why should I worry? Because the reality is worrying brings nothing positive to the forefront. It does no good whatsoever, and yet we still do it. As humans, it's just a default position sometimes, isn't it? And we have to be really intentional. And I'll tell you what does help is having good people around you, a bit of joy in your life, some hope, some peace. Those are the things that actually get rid of the worry. And I think having a pretty good playlist doesn't hurt either, which I have definitely got for you this afternoon. Thank you so much for joining me. Trust your week's been good. School term number 3's been nice to you as well, heading into the school holidays and all the wonderful things that those bring. I've got some stuff from the calendar to check out in just a moment. A couple more tracks to wrap up this set though. Ed Sheeran and Gwen Stefani out the front of No Doubt, and I might take her advice for the next 4 minutes. The track is Don't Speak, right here on Arvo's with Lockie.

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4: Good afternoon. You are at Sunshine. It is Arvos with Lockie. Thank you so much for joining me today. Trust you're having a good Friday afternoon. Heading into the school holidays and a rather wet start at this point. We'll check out the details from the weather department at the back end of this five-song set, the first of three today. And we have got Alex Warren in here. Jennifer Lopez Getting Loud. You've got to play that on a Friday afternoon. The Travelling Wilburys are in here. Forrest Frank. And we'll kick it off with a man who said, you know what? I will come to Perth. Of all the artists who just go, nah, not interested. This bloke said, yep, I'm coming. It's Bruno Mars, Just the Way You Are, right here on Arvos with Lockie.

0: a Sunshine traffic update.
1: Good afternoon, family. We have a bus breakdown on the Tonkin Highway southbound at the Promenade in Lexia. The right emergency lane is blocked there. There are no major traffic delays. Please proceed with caution. We're heading that way. Just a road safety reminder, double demerits for the King's Birthday long weekend have started from now all the way to Monday the 28th of September. So plan your journey in if heading away for this long weekend. Now take a look at the freeways. The Mitchell Freeway is flowing. Kwinana Freeway heading northbound, quite busy. Thomas Road, Leach Highway right the way through to Canning Highway as well. And the Kwinana on the southbound is slow. Millpoint Road, Canning Highway and Billy Drive to Russell Road. Drive safely, and that's the latest.
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0: That is J-Lo getting loud here on your Friday afternoon at Sunshine. And wrapping up this hour's five-song set, Alex Warren, the Travelling Wilburys, Forrest Frank and Bruno Mars to kick it off. It is Arvos with Lockie. Thank you for joining me today. Trust you are having a great Friday afternoon. Heading into the weekend, the school holidays and, of course, grand final day. No problems with getting loud tomorrow, I am sure. No matter where you are, it is going to be a little bit louder than normal. Now, throughout the course of the year, I have been to a number of games, and apparently one of those was the loudest ever recorded crowd at a stadium in Australia, at Optus right here. Now, over the course of the years that they've been doing this, obviously the MCG's always ranked the loudest on grand final day, but being a bigger stadium, the sound does travel a bit further out. It quickly dissipates, whereas here at Perth, the stadium's a little smaller, a little bit more condensed, and so the sound doesn't go as far. You're 127 decibels from memory at one point during a game a few weeks back. And yeah, at this stage, it's the loudest ever recorded crowd at a stadium in Australia, even trumping the soccer, which kind of fascinates me. There you go. Dockers fans are pretty crazy, but looking forward to a loud one tomorrow. I have been warned that if I do get too loud, I may be banished to the spare room. And that's okay. There's a TV in there. Maybe I need to self-isolate for the protection of others, or at least their ears anyway. Looking to the weather, it is going to be a rainy season up ahead. 23 degrees today with showers, 19 and showers tomorrow, Sunday 22 and showers, and from Monday through to Friday we've got temperatures between 19 and 21 and showers every day. So pretty consistent stuff. I mentioned earlier that, you know, winter and summer having a battle is always what spring is. And for this next week, it looks like winter's having a bit of a victory. But we know it's not forever. So on that note, take an umbrella wherever you're going and stay right here at Sunshine. Great playlist for your Friday afternoon, continuing with Cyril and We Are Messengers, just around the corner on Arvos with Lockie.
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1: Some stories may not be suitable for little ears.
2: Good afternoon, I'm Chris McCarthy. The opposition is demanding answers over why the federal government waited to reveal an AI data breach. An OpenAI agent has successfully hacked four government websites, including Medicare. Ministers were notified about the incident last week, but the public was kept in the dark until yesterday. Liberal leader Angus Taylor says Labor needs to answer questions about transparency.
3: Why was that? What was going on? Why did he wait? Why didn't he tell Australians what had gone on here? And what has the government done to patch those vulnerabilities and to make sure they don't occur again?
2: The Prime Minister has used a key speech to declare the importance of middle powers like Australia. Anthony Albanese has addressed the UN General Assembly in New York. He says the world is increasingly being shaped by rivalry between the US and China, arguing smaller countries like Australia can't be ignored. Experts are pushing for an overhaul of Australia's fuel tax system as prices soar. The NRMA claims the excise is becoming increasingly outdated as more electric vehicles hit the road. The cost of fuel in Australia is surging as the Middle East conflict weighs on global energy markets. Dozens of delegates have walked out as Israeli Prime Minister Benjamin Netanyahu addressed the UN General Assembly. During the speech, Mr. Netanyahu claimed that accusing Israel of genocide is, quote, the greatest lie of the century. He also praised the US for their partnership in launching the action against Iran, saying the nation saw off attacks on multiple fronts.
4: Instead of collapsing, we delivered crippling blows to all of them. With our great American friends, we crushed Iran's army, navy, air force, and nuclear facilities.
2: Earlier, the Palestinian president addressed the assembly by video, calling on the international community to act to protect the Palestinian people. And energy workers are warning they could ramp up industrial action against the market operator if they can't land a new pay deal. They are seeking annual pay rises, the option of a four-day working week, and protections from artificial intelligence. The union's Thomas Whibley says workers will start with small action, including not attending some meetings.
5: If we do not get a response, a positive reaction from AEMO in the next couple of bargaining meetings, then we do reserve the right to ramp that action up substantially. But we would never at any point do anything that would compromise the safety of the grid.
2: Checking sport, Brisbane coach Chris Fagan has again declared this year's premiership sides as equal dogs. Fagan declared the same thing back in 2024 before defeating Sydney in the decider. Australia trails South Africa 1-0 in the men's one-day series after a 67-run loss in Durban. Captain Mitch Marsh top scoring with 60 off 36 balls. The Aussies bowled out for 230. And Oscar Piastri has run 8th in practice at the Azerbaijan Formula One Grand Prix. That's the latest. I'm Chris McCarthy.
6: That was the Sunshine Sports Update.
0: Weather.
6: If nothing else, we've got consistency in the weather department. Showers and 23 today, showers and 19 tomorrow, Sunday showers and 22 degrees, and then Monday through to Friday next week, temperatures between 19 and 21 and rain every day. Looking to Melbourne, we've got 14 degrees and plenty of showers for the grand final tomorrow. Romans chapter 10, verse 9, our life words this hour. If you declare with your mouth that Jesus is Lord and believe in your heart that God raised him from the dead, you will be saved.

Crazy in Love. That is Beyonce and Jay-Z here at Sunshine on your Friday afternoon. Thank you so much for your company. It is Arvos with Lockie. And we are, of course, heading into the weekend, the school holidays, the grand final, all those incredible things. And you know what? Crazy in Love. People can get a bit crazy at this time during the football finals. And look, I have to be honest, I've been talking about it a lot this week. I am pretty passionate about Frio getting a Premiership Cup. There's no two ways about it. But I'm not one of these people that just lives and breathes and eats and sleeps football. That's the reality. I'm kind of jumping on the bandwagon in a bigger way this time around because I love Fremantle as a suburb as well. It's a place I've invested a lot of time and ministry space to over the years and just really passionate about seeing Fremantle develop, and this could be a big kind of kickstart for it. So there's a whole bunch of reasons behind it, and I love the team, of course, love the guys. But there are people who are absolute diehard fanatics, and there's also people who just don't care. And I go back to a season many, many moons ago where I intentionally disconnected from the football. And it was a grand final day that I was at the beach with my family and just thinking, oh, there's a game happening today. Was not fussed about it whatsoever, because in the big scheme of things, it actually doesn't make that much difference to our lives, does it? It certainly brings a bit of joy in the process, though. So I'm going to ask the question, if you are not into football, if you're not heading to the show tomorrow, what are you going to be doing? Are you going to be doing some gardening, maybe enjoying a bit of downtime, maybe hanging out with friends and family who are also not into the sport? Whatever the case, jump on the text line. Let me know what you're doing if it's not football or it's not going to the Royal Show, because that is stuff we're going to be talking about a bit later on anyway. For now, let's keep the music going. We have got the Backstreet Boys around the corner, some Need to Breathe right now, and another event from the Sunshine calendar that isn't football and it isn't the Royal Show, I promise you, right here on Arvos with Lockie. I feel

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1: Well, this one takes place in Wellard at regular times throughout the year. 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
7: It is Arvos with Lockie here at Sunshine. Thank you so much for joining me on your Friday afternoon as we dive into this hour's five-song set, the second of three, and it is the awesome all-Aussie lineup for the show. Tones and I are in here. We've got Vance Joy, a bit of Taya, Bernard Fanning wishing us well, and this one, a Aussie classic, an anthem to say the least. It is Men at Work with Down Under right here at Sunshine.

0: a Sunshine traffic update.
1: Good afternoon, family. We have a crash on the Kwinana Freeway northbound at Roe Highway in Bibra Lake. The vehicles are in the median strip there and emergency services are all on site. Traffic is quite heavy on the approach, so please drive with caution. We're heading that way. We also have a bus breakdown, Tonkin Highway southbound at the promenade in Lexia. The right emergency lane is brought there. No major traffic delays, just caution is advised. And finally, just a road safety reminder for the double demerits of the King's birthday long weekend, starting from now all the way to Monday, the 28th of September. So drive safely, and that's the latest from Main Roads.
2: More of the music you love. Sunshine.

Tones and I, cloudy day here at Sunshine, wrapping up this hour's All Aussie Awesome 5 song set. Vance Joy, Taya, Bernard Fanning and Men at Work with that anthem Down Under. And of course that track was used in the 80s for the America's Cup. It was like a soundtrack. Every time you saw an ad or you heard anything about it, they used that track. And I was only very young when that was happening, but it brought a whole new life to Fremantle, not just then, but for years to come. And hey, here we are, 2026, decades later, possibly about to see Fremantle come to life for a second time in the sporting arena. It could be very interesting, I'll say that much. Hey, whatever you're up to today, thank you for joining me. We have got a little bit of cloud around, indeed, a little bit of shower activity, and it's going to continue for the entirety of the first week of the school holidays. So 19 tomorrow, some showers after all of 11. Sunday, 22 in showers. Monday, Tuesday, Wednesday, Thursday, Friday, we have got temperatures between 19 and 21 and pretty much showers forecast every day. So it's consistent, we'll say that much. And as far as Melbourne is concerned, it is typical Melbourne weather. Grand final day, 14 degrees and loaded with showers. So look, two teams

0: that actually don't play necessarily that well in the rain, so it could be quite interesting. Very messy by the sounds of things too. Whatever the case, stay with us today and tomorrow, broadcasting live from the Perth Royal Show right here at Sunshine. We have got a short break and some Zara Larsson and George Ezra just around the corner.
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1: Some stories may not be suitable for little ears.
2: Good afternoon, I'm Chris McCarthy. The opposition is demanding answers over why the federal government waited to reveal an AI data breach. An OpenAI agent has successfully hacked four government websites, including Medicare. Ministers were notified about the incident last week, but the public was kept in the dark until yesterday. Liberal leader Angus Taylor says Labor needs to answer questions about transparency.
3: Why was that? What was going on? Why did he wait? Why didn't he tell Australians what had gone on here? And what has the government done to patch those vulnerabilities and to make sure they don't occur again?
2: The Prime Minister has used a key speech to declare the importance of middle powers like Australia. Anthony Albanese has addressed the UN General Assembly in New York. He says the world is increasingly being shaped by rivalry between the US and China, arguing smaller countries like Australia can't be ignored. Experts are pushing for an overhaul of Australia's fuel tax system as prices soar. The NRMA claims the excise is becoming increasingly outdated as more electric vehicles hit the road. The cost of fuel in Australia is surging as the Middle East conflict weighs on global energy markets. Dozens of delegates have walked out as Israeli Prime Minister Benjamin Netanyahu addressed the UN General Assembly. During the speech, Mr. Netanyahu claimed that Israel accusing Israel of genocide is, quote, the greatest lie of the century. He also praised the US for their partnership in launching the action against Iran, saying the nation saw off attacks on multiple fronts.
4: Instead of collapsing, we delivered crippling blows to all of them. With our great American friends, we crushed Iran's army, navy, air force, and nuclear facilities.
2: Earlier, the Palestinian president addressed the assembly by video, calling on the international community to act to protect the Palestinian people. And energy workers are warning they could ramp up industrial action against the market operator if they can't land a new pay deal. They are seeking annual pay rises, the option of a four-day working week, and protections from artificial intelligence. The union's Thomas Whibley says workers will start with small action, including not attending some meetings.
5: If we do not get a response, a positive reaction from AEMO in the next couple of bargaining meetings, then we do reserve the right to ramp that action up substantially. But we would never at any point do anything that would compromise the safety of the grid.
2: Checking sport, Brisbane coach Chris Fagan has again declared this year's premiership sides as equal dogs. Fagan declared the same thing back in 2024 before defeating Sydney in the decider. Australia trails South Africa 1-0 in the men's one-day series after a 67-run loss in Durban. Captain Mitch Marsh top-scoring with 60 off 36 balls. The Aussies bowled out for 230. And Oscar Piastri has run 8th in practice at the Azerbaijan Formula One Grand Prix. That's the latest. I'm Chris McCarthy.
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8: If you like rain, you're going to love this next week. We've got showers forecast today and tomorrow with a top of 19 for Saturday and a low of 11 to get us there. Sunday, 22 degrees, showers. Monday, Tuesday, Wednesday, Thursday, Friday, temperatures between 19 and 21 and rain forecast every day. Colossians 3:13, our life words this hour, make allowances for each other's faults and forgive anyone who offends you. Remember, the Lord forgave you, so you must forgive others.

Jamie McDonald left it in the river here at Sunshine. What an awesome track that is. And the course to kick off the hour with Breathless. A very good afternoon to you once again. It is Arvos with Lockie on your Friday, heading into the weekend, the school holidays, Royal Show, Grand Final, all that kind of stuff. But hey, if you haven't got anything specific planned over the coming weeks, particularly as the kids are off school, maybe check out some of the things happening in the Sunshine calendar. You never know what you might find. There's a lot of community events in there that aren't necessarily focused for kids, but you can get them along. They are low cost and free. You know, things that are arty, music, food based, or, you know, there's a clothing wardrobe that happens in Bayswater on Wednesdays. All sorts of things that might just be good and useful during the school holidays. Check those out at sunshine.com.au. And I've always mentioned, if you have an event coming up, something that's of a community nature that can get people together and it's low cost or free, why not jump onto the calendar, plug in the details. People can go online and find it, but we also might be able to give it a shout out on air, which is what we're going to do for one in about 3.5 minutes' time. Holy Crowns Cafe, very cool thing that happens in the city on Wednesdays. Right here at Sunshine, let's get the music going. Rachel Platten and this one from the Blessed Union of Souls right here on Arvos with Lockie.

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1: It is Arvo's with Lockie here at Sunshine. Thank you for joining me on your Friday afternoon. Trust is going well, and a bit of rain around, bit of cloud, that's okay. We'll check out all those details at the back end of this, our third and final five-song set for the afternoon, featuring a bit of Tom Petty doing some Free Fallin', Josiah Queen's in here, and then we've got three collaborations, actually. Calvin Harris with Ellie Goulding, Timbaland with One Republic, and the trio of Teddy Swims, Tones and I, and David Guetta right here on Arvo's with Lockie.
2: Oh.

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1: Good afternoon, family. We have a crash on the Kwinana Freeway northbound at Roe Highway in Bibra Lake. The vehicles are in the median strip there and emergency services are all on site. Traffic is quite heavy on the approach.
2: Spread a bit of sunshine. Wholeheartedly connected.

0: That is Calvin Harris and Ellie Goulding here at Sunshine, wrapping up this hour's five song set with Outside. We had Timbaland and One Republic, Teddy Swims, Tones and I, David Guetta, Tom Petty and Josiah Queen. That is a mouthful. In fact, that's nine artists jammed into one five song set. Crazy stuff. Hey, it's Arvo's with Lockie. Thank you for joining me on your Friday afternoon. Trust it's going well for you. Heading towards the weekend, and what a weekend it's going to be. Weather-wise, we have got lots of rain and it is continuing into pretty much the entirety of the first week of the school holidays. Today, 23. Tomorrow, 19. A low of 11 to get us there. Showers forecast for Saturday. Sunday, 22. Showers. And then Monday through to Friday, temperatures basically between 19 and 21 and showers every day. So just keep the umbrella handy and stay right here at Sunshine no matter what the case. We're going to take a very quick break. 24-7 and Brandon Heath just around the corner, and another dive into that Sunshine calendar, an event for the blokes that's coming up on Tuesday.
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1: Bird's Eye View, Jacob Stanifer and Matthew Parker here at Sunshine, and just about concluding my time arvos with Lockie Dunn and Dusted for another week. Thank you so much for your company today and through the last few days, for going on the purple journey with me through Fremantle. Go the mighty Dockers. We are going to absolutely dominate tomorrow at the G. Cannot wait to celebrate with you. Hey, I'm going to leave you with a track that is not one that I traditionally play, but it's one to get us pumped up. Whether it's a sporting activity or anything in life, this song will get you going. And it's one that they play during Brekkie. Leah and Dan do a segment called So Fresh Fridays, which brings a track from the So Fresh albums. Remember those albums back in the 90s, 2000s? So Fresh Hits of Summer and all these different kind of themes they had behind them. They do a compilation of the best hits of 2007 and So Fresh this and that and the other. Anyway, they do a track every week from those albums. They've used this one. I'm going to play it again for you this afternoon to get you pumped. It's Wolf Mother, Australian band with Joker and the Thief. I'll be back on Sunday night. We've got a bit of a change in the lineup with the school holidays and, of course, the Perth Royal Show. We're broadcasting live. Make sure you come and say g'day if you're at the show from tomorrow. Every single day we're there. That's about it. Beck and Morrow got you covered for now. Have a blessed afternoon. Go the mighty Fremantle Dockers. And remember, you are loved more than you will ever know by the one who created you with a plan and a purpose.
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3: Some stories may not be suitable for little ears.
4: Good afternoon, I'm Chris McCarthy. The opposition is demanding answers over why the federal government waited to reveal an AI data breach. An OpenAI agent has successfully hacked four government websites, including Medicare. Ministers were notified about the incident last week, but the public was kept in the dark until yesterday. Liberal leader Angus Taylor says Labor needs to answer questions about transparency.
5: Why was that? What was going on? Why did he wait? Why didn't he tell Australians what had gone on here? And what has the government done to patch those vulnerabilities and to make sure they don't occur again?
4: The Prime Minister has used a key speech to declare the importance of middle powers like Australia. Anthony Albanese has addressed the UN General Assembly in New York. He says the world is increasingly being shaped by rivalry between the US and China, arguing smaller countries like Australia can't be ignored. Experts are pushing for an overhaul of Australia's fuel tax system as prices soar. The NRMA claims the excise is becoming increasingly outdated as more electric vehicles hit the road. The cost of fuel in Australia is surging as the Middle East conflict weighs on global energy markets. Dozens of delegates have walked out as Israeli Prime Minister Benjamin Netanyahu addressed the UN General Assembly. During the speech, Mr. Netanyahu claimed that Israel accusing Israel of genocide is, quote, the greatest lie of the century. He also praised the US for their partnership in launching the action against Iran, saying the nation saw off attacks on multiple fronts.
6: Instead of collapsing, we delivered crippling blows to all of them. With our great American friends, we crushed Iran's army, navy, air force, and nuclear facilities.
4: Earlier, the Palestinian president addressed the assembly by video, calling on the international community to act to protect the Palestinian people. And energy workers are warning they could ramp up industrial action against the market operator if they can't land a new pay deal. They are seeking annual pay rises, the option of a four-day working week, and protections from artificial intelligence. The union's Thomas Whibley says workers will start with small action, including not attending some meetings.
7: If we do not get a response, a positive reaction from AEMO in the next couple of bargaining meetings, then we do reserve the right to ramp that action up substantially. But we would never at any point do anything that would compromise the safety of the grid.
4: Checking sport, Brisbane coach Chris Fagan has again declared this year's premiership sides as equal dogs. Fagan declared the same thing back in 2024 before defeating Sydney in the decider. Australia trails South Africa 1-0 in the men's one-day series after a 67-run loss in Durban. Captain Mitch Marsh top scoring with 60 off 36 balls. The Aussies bowled out for 230. And Oscar Piastri has run 8th in practice at the Azerbaijan Formula One Grand Prix. That's the latest. I'm Chris McCarthy.
8: That was the Sunshine Sports Update.

0: Adele set fire to the rain on Sunshine. Beck and Morrow with you, 2 minutes past 3 o'clock.
1: Weather.
2: Got to 23 degrees today. Tomorrow, a shower or two expected. Overnight low of 11. Top of 18 for your Saturday. Sunday, a shower or two, possibly with a top of 22. Then more showers are expected. 21 on Monday and Tuesday. Right now, it is 20 degrees in Guildford. You're with Beck and Morrow.

0: Awesome. That's Freedom on Sunshine. 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
1: Great to have you company. This is the last Friday, Beck, and it's Flanno Friday. I love your Flanno.
0: Thank you.
1: It's got a little purple haze to it.
0: Yes, I chose my purple Flanno today to get into the spirit of things. I also made myself a crocheted little scrunchie.
1: Oh, look at you go.
0: I thought I got in the spirit of things.
1: I don't have any purple Flanno, but, I've gone with the blues.
0: Is that not the Lions?
1: No, I wouldn't have thought
0: so. Get on out of here.
1: As if. Well, whatever.
0: Hey, it is Friday, which means we get to meet a local artist of the week. Let's get into it.
2: What kind of artist?
3: The next generation.
4: Artist. True artist.
5: It's important to support local artists.
1: It is important to support local artists. And joining us today for Local Artist of the Week, Jessica Blackley. G'day, Jessica. How are you?
6: I'm good, thanks. How are you guys?
0: We are good. Thanks for joining us.
6: Thank you for having me.
0: Now, here it says you write unflinchingly honest music that you hope makes people feel seen. Can you tell us about the type of music that you write and record?
6: Absolutely, yeah. I really love songs that I feel that I can connect to about life and all the lessons that go along with that. So I love soul music. Definitely, I think pop music is my favourite, always has been.
1: And what do you think sets your music apart locally? Do you get to do some gigs around the place, Jessica?
6: Yes, well, I went to Whopper back in the day and beautiful community of musicians in Perth, and I played at the Ellington Jazz Club, which is just an amazing venue. I think the Perth music scene is just incredible. So many great acts.
1: Oh, Whopper has produced so much great talent over the years, yeah.
0: And your song that we're playing today is called Shiny. Can you tell us all about it?
6: Yes. I think I wrote this about 4 years ago, and I actually got to produce it with a guy called Ethan French, who is an amazing producer out of Perth. So everybody should check him out as well. And yeah, I wrote it about, I think the feeling that we get where we think everybody else has their life together. And I think that's often a myth. And we're all just trying to work it out. So that's what I wrote the song about.
1: Well, that sounds good. I like the themes. Have you got plans, any more music to release or any in production at the moment, Jess?
6: Yes, I'm about to go back into the studio next week for the next song, which will be more of a kind of a funkier song, bit more live instruments. So, yeah, looking forward to that one.
0: Awesome. Well, we cannot wait to hear your track, Shiny. Jess, please introduce it for us.
6: Thank you so much. So my name's Jessica Blackley and you're listening to Shiny on Sunshine.

0: Jessica Blackley with Shiny on Sunshine. She is our local artist of the week.
1: And a great song there from Jessica too. Great vocals.
0: Beautiful.
1: Good production. Well done, Jessica. Great to have her on.
0: If you want to check her out on Instagram, she is under Jess Blackley with two Y's. Go and check her out.
1: Haven't we all got two Y's?
0: Too wise, Morrow.
1: Oh, sorry.
0: I'm very wise. Got Shepherd with Geronimo for you right now on Sunshine.

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1: Hello, Sunshine family. It's Grace with your traffic update. A breakdown on the Mitchell Freeway, southbound exit to Stevenson Avenue in Stirling. The left emergency lane is closed by incident response. There are no traffic delays. And a bus is broken down on Tonkin Highway southbound at the promenade in Lexia. The right emergency lane's blocked. The traffic is flowing. Please drive with caution. And a quick road safety reminder, the double demerits for the King's birthday over this long weekend. So please drive safely and be patient on the roads. That's the latest from Main Roads.
2: Thank you, Grace. It is Becca Morrow with you. 17 minutes past 3 o'clock.
3: Beck, did you notice the drive to work today? The amount of purple around town?
2: Oh, I was too fixated on my audiobook, but just purple has been everywhere.
3: Yeah, I can't believe it.
2: I've seen it.
3: It's spread out of Fremantle and it's kind of moving its way up into the city.
2: I was up to like 10:30 crocheting purple things for my kids' school today.
3: Oh, yeah, a lot of kids got to wear... I heard two things, right? I heard some schools said, just wear your footy colours.
2: Yep.
3: And other schools insisted it was purple.
2: Oh, ours just said purple.
3: I feel like that's a little bit of indoctrination going on there.
2: Feel free to wear, purple accessories to school. They're like, it is not free dress, but feel free to wear purple accessories.
3: Oh, but you didn't have to.
2: No, you didn't have to.
3: Okay, I see.
2: My neighbour across the road, they are... Brisbane fans.
3: Yep.
2: And we walked out this morning and they started booing us.
3: Oh.
2: Then we booed them back. It was a great time. Okay. Bye all.
3: You obviously get on with your neighbours.
2: Yes, all in jest. All
3: well
2: in jest.
3: Done.
2: Hey, stick around. Tasha's coming in next to give us the local lowdown, three things that we can get up to this weekend. You're on Sunshine.
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0: Dude, what are we gonna do this weekend? 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
2: Hello.
3: G'day, Tash. Local lowdown. What is happening around town this weekend?
2: Yeah, just to preface this, I triple checked everything.
1: We appreciate your diligence.
3: Let's not bring up the murky past.
2: Okay, we'll move forward. Okay, happening this week, actually starting today, the story of Kuya. So this is a free immersive light, water, and sound show. It's basically a light show towering over the water, the Swan River, and it's depicting Kuya the frog journeying through the Noongar six seasons.
1: That's cool.
2: Yeah, it's very cool. So there'll be live performances there too. There's going to be a large cockatoo puppet walking around.
1: Wow. So is this all weekend?
2: This is happening all the way till Monday, from today till Monday.
1: Oh, cool.
2: At Elizabeth Quay. It starts at 7 and ends at 10.
3: Okay.
2: So yeah, that's very cool. Next up, we have Adult and Teens Challenge, Teen Challenges Tee Up for 10 Golf Day. So this is an event happening next week. Intentionally. Next Friday, 2nd of October, it's Tee Up for 10 Golf Day at the Joondalup Resort Golf Course from 12 p.m. So this is a fundraising event supporting station sponsor Adult and Teen Challenge and its mission to put hope in reach for those struggling with life-controlling addictions. So you can gather three of your friends to make a team or four for a great round of golf. There's going to be delicious meal, refreshments, and a charity auction for multiple chances to win $10,000. So the spots are limited. If you Google Adult and Teen Challenge Golf Day, you can register there.
3: Who doesn't love a golf day?
1: Who doesn't love Teen Challenge?
3: Get around there. It's a worthy cause, and good job giving us a week ahead, because if you want to play golf, you got to make some plans.
2: Yes.
1: And you might need to practice too.
2: Yeah. Your friends.
1: And if you like me, I'm terrible.
2: Yeah.
1: LOM3, what's the third thing?
2: Last but not least, I feel like if you're not doing this, you might be doing something. No, I'm kidding. You're not doing anything wrong. But watch the Dockers game tomorrow. So I actually spoke to T's husband. He told me that tonight, on the low side, 45,000 people are expected to be in Fremantle tonight.
1: Tonight?
3: 45,000 tonight.
2: On the low side is what he said.
1: Why tonight?
3: So between 45 and heck.
1: I'm going to be in Fremantle tonight.
3: Are you? Of course
1: you
3: are.
1: Not anything to do with that. Now I'm stressing.
3: I was there last Sunday and it was popping off. So
2: yeah.
3: Lockie's been down there all week.
2: Yeah.
1: Now you stress me out.
3: Yeah,
1: how am I going to find parking?
2: If you're worried about that, watch it from home, because I'm sure there's multiple ways to
1: No,
2: watch
1: I'm not
2: it.
1: Going to Frio tomorrow.
2: Oh, sorry.
3: Going tonight.
1: I'm going tonight.
3: It's gonna going to be going off all weekend. And if they win, oh my gosh.
1: Yeah. Oh, it's going to be purple haze. Yeah.
2: Can I give a shout out tomorrow also? We're going to be at the Royal Show for the whole week, so if you want to come say hi.
3: Absolutely.
1: Yes, come check us out.
3: Come and check us out at the Royal Show. We're broadcasting there from 10 till 6 every day, from Saturday to Saturday. You want to be part of that.
1: Brilliant. Yes. All right, Tash, we had the first thing was
2: you got this.
1: Something in Elizabeth Quay.
3: The frog, the lights, the frog Kuya. Celebrating the Kuya.
1: That's it.
3: Yeah.
1: The second thing, it was Adult Teen Challenge Golf.
3: Golf Day, that's right.
1: Yep. And the third thing, go watch the Dockers play.
3: Yeah, it could be part of history.
2: Yeah.
1: Tash, our DCC, thank you so much.
2: Thank you.

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1: A Sunshine Traffic Update.
2: Hello, Sunshine family. It's Grace with your traffic update. A breakdown on the Mitchell Freeway southbound entry from Stevenson Avenue in Stirling has the left emergency lane closed by incident response and the traffic is flowing. A bus is broken down on Tonkin Highway southbound at the promenade in Lexia. The right emergency lane is blocked. There are no delays there. The freeway northbound's busy Thomas Road to Anchortel Road, Mill Point Road to Hay Street, Stevenson Avenue to Warwick Road, Ocean Reef Road and Shenton Avenue. The southbound runs slow Hay Street to Mill Point Road, Canning Highway and Belia Drive to Thomas Road. Drive safely. That's the latest from Main Roads.
3: Thank you so much, Grace. Becca Morrow with you. It's 28 minutes away from 4 o'clock.
4: Beck, pretty exciting because this is my first time doing this, but there's going to be a winner of My School Rules coming up.
3: I know. All term, we calculate all the points every time a school plays. We put in a tally. We have not been telling you all week what the tally is looking like.
4: Yep, that's right. So you're going to be out of playing, and then at the end of that, we're going to be announcing the school that has won.
3: That's right. It's all on the way soon. Sam Bender and Olivia Dean for you first. It's on the way in minutes.
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0: Sam Fender and Olivia Dean, Rain Me In on Sunshine. It is 22 minutes away.
1: I've been trying to rain you in, but it just doesn't. I just can't.
0: Have you not learned by now? How long have you known me?
1: I can't rain you in.
0: Never.
1: Stop saying it.
0: Time for a kids quiz.
2: Tough guy, short stop, fancy pants, get over here. Take a seat.
1: Yeah, you know how we roll, kiddies. It's time, the last time for this term. And we've got a chance for your school to go right at the top of the leaderboard. So you've got to pick up the phone, 9313-0985, and you've got to answer 10 questions in 45 seconds. Each question you get correct scores another point on the board for your school.
0: I thought I would throw a question at you. It's only fair, Morrow.
1: You continually do this. This is what I talk about, reining you in.
0: You can't.
1: Just do it.
0: Okay. Which treaty officially ended World War One and imposed heavy financial reparations on Germany?
1: Yeah. I'll know it as soon as I hear it.
0: Do you want me to give you...
1: off the top of my dusty old brain?
0: Don't you Google it. Get out. Stop. I can see you typing on a computer. I will give you two choices. Was it A, the Treaty of Paris, or B, the Treaty of Versailles?
1: Okay, I'm going to go with the Paris Peace Conference.
0: Ba-boom! Incorrect. Treaty of Versailles.
1: Yeah.
0: Signed in 1919.
1: Oh, yeah, I didn't get to that line, actually. Just Google it.
0: Look, they will not be that tricky, I can promise you that.
1: Far out. Yeah, the kids, give them nothing.
0: If you do want a chance to play My School Rules, give us a call right now. 9313-0985.
1: Isn't it said Versailles?
0: Yeah, I don't know how to pronounce it, so.
1: Yeah, it's French, isn't it?
0: Yeah, my apologies to those who speak French. Here's Sia, give me love.

0: Sia, Give Me Love on Sunshine with Beck and Morrow. It's time to quiz a kid.
1: Tough guys, short stop, fancy pants, get over here.
2: Take a seat.
3: Yeah, the final round of My School Rules, and joining us to play today is Matthew. G'day, Matthew. How are you today?
4: I'm good.
0: Matthew? Oh, we're well.
3: We're well. Thanks for asking.
0: Thanks.
3: We're going real good.
4: That's good.
0: What school are you playing for and what year are you in?
4: I'm in year five and I'm playing for Australian Christian College. That's in Armidale or ACC.
3: Brilliant stuff. And are you feeling smart today, Matthew?
4: Yes.
3: Excellent.
0: Yeah, I've got a good feeling about you, Matthew.
3: Alrighty.
0: You have got 45 seconds. Do your best to answer 10 questions. If you don't know the answer, you can pass, okay?
4: Mm-hmm.
0: All right, your 45 seconds starts now.
3: Which food never spoils, honey or bread?
4: Honey.
3: Which Australian city hosts the AFL Grand Final, Sydney or Melbourne?
4: Sydney.
3: If you overtake the person in second place in a race, what place are you in?
4: First place.
3: What is the main colour of the Fremantle Dockers?
4: Purple or blue.
3: True or false? Sea otters sometimes hold hands while sleeping so they don't drift apart.
4: True.
3: Spell football.
4: It's true. F-O-O-E-B-A-L-L.
3: True or false, butterflies taste with their feet?
4: True.
0: Yes, nice work.
3: Well done, Matthew. You got four today. Good job. The grand final's in Melbourne. And if you overtake a person in second place in a race, it's a bit of a trick question. You end up in second.
0: Good try, Matthew.
3: Is there anyone you'd like to mention, a teacher or a friend you'd like to mention on air?
4: A teacher.
3: Yep.
0: Go for it.
4: And my teacher, Miss Tan, she's a very lovely teacher, and one of my friends, Liam and Ethan, they're both really good friends, and my teacher's very lovely.
3: Oh, thank you. You're full of great encouragement. Well done, Matthew.
0: Have a good school holidays, Matthew.
3: Yeah, excellent. Shouting out to his mates. Now, Beck, we've got one little job to finish today.
0: We do indeed. Today's the last day of term three, which means we need to go to that leaderboard
3: and
0: find out who the winner is.
3: Okay. If you're listening, you've been playing along all term for 10 whole weeks. Shall we go top three, Beck?
0: Yeah, go for it.
3: Okay, are you going to give me any drum rolls or anything like that? Okay, in third place for term three on 16 is none other than Kingsway Christian College. Second place is Rehoboth Christian College. And in first place, a total of 19, Swan Christian College.
0: College.
3: You are the My School Rulers. That means you rule.
0: Now, I don't think that they have been in top place before, so nice work.
3: Is that a first?
0: That's a first for Swan Christian College.
3: Well done. They'll be partying out in the valley.
0: Yep. Enjoy. Congratulations and thanks to all the schools that played.
3: Well done, kids, for playing. That means, you know, they're partying in the Swan Valley. They'll be partying in Fremantle tomorrow night, won't they?
0: Partying everywhere.
3: Well done, kids.
0: We have got the Friday song on the way for you next on Sunshine.
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0: Swedish House Mafia, Don't You Worry on Sunshine with Becca Morrow. I mean, that is a good song.
1: Yeah.
0: But it's not as good as the one that's about to happen.
1: Oh, look, we're about to play you just another top of the charts hit Friday song. It's been a massive week.
0: This is what the good thing is about Friday songs. We get to just relive all the moments,
1: you know? All the highlights. And we love it when, obviously, clearly when people get involved with the show. So this week I'm trying to think. We talked a lot about Frio.
0: Oh, I mean, you have to. It's the grand final.
1: Yeah, I know. Yeah, WA's in the granny. It feels like WA. First time in 32 years Frio been around. They have been in one grand final.
0: Yeah.
1: Also, talk about culture with Em earlier in the week. The funniest thing from the highlight of my week for me, which ended up in the song, was when I asked a little kid to give a shout out to his school.
0: That was so Neo.
1: Oh, that was the cutest thing ever. I went home and told my family, and they were going, "That is the most wholesome thing ever." He shouted out the name of his school.
0: Oh, it's so good. All right, let's get into it, Morrow. I'm feeling ready for the Friday song.
1: Becky, you ready?
0: I cannot wait for this one.
1: You ready to fly?
0: Oh, I was already flying. I woke up in a nest.
1: Are you an old bird?
0: No, I'm an old duck.

0: my son used to play t-ball. I was his coach. I made all the uniforms and everything, and we won the grand final at Lafleyne Park.
1: And you made all the uniforms, Nancy.
0: Oh yes, yes.
1: It's a pretty good effort by Nancy.
2: She's so talented.
1: Amazing.
2: She can make me one.
1: Does your family have some culture celebrations that you do? That's about a family like their lollies from a shoe.
2: They'd be really stinky.
1: Yeah, like Joe's in Ugg boots.
2: Especially if they're your Ugg boots.
3: We pop our boot out like an Ugg boot for St. Nick, and then you get your boot filled with all goodies.
2: Oh, I love that.
1: Neo played the quiz to score some big points for his school. But when he gave a shout-out, he was redefining cool. Oh, man, this made my week. This was so brilliant.
2: You have not stopped talking about it all week. You loved it.
1: I loved it. Would you like to give your teacher or anyone a shout-out at your school?
4: Okay.
2: Go for it.
4: Mainlands Peninsula Primary School.
1: Yeah. Woo-hoo! That's the best shout-out I've ever heard. Literally gave a shout-out. What a champion.
2: You are brilliant, Neo.

0: Big two files not far enough.
1: People have some crazy ideas, but this took the cake.
2: Because I'm looking at this big tree right now in the shopping centre car park. It should be nice and round. All I need is a drone with a chainsaw attached and an AI-equipped camera.
1: What could possibly go wrong?
0: That is, alarm bells go off as soon as you said, like, a chainsaw attached to a drone, yeah, Andrew.
1: What could go wrong, Andrew?
3: Morrow needed your advice on something he had never done. Annette said council meetings was the place she goes for fun.
1: Yeah. That's what you do down in Rockingham.
0: And you had a great time at your council meeting.
1: Oh, man, I did actually. I learned a lot.
4: When you go into the council, the most important thing I took away from that experience was making sure that you keep a really level head.
1: Okay.
3: Beck was being gross about some eggs inside your brain, but Andrew's father's kidney really was hard to explain. I've never heard of a horseshoe kidney.
0: I wonder if I've got a horseshoe kidney.
1: Well, I think you've got a horseshoe brain.
0: That's why I'm so smart about horses.
5: His one kidney is actually a horseshoe kidney. So where the kidneys normally are, the two little ones on the sides,
1: yeah.
5: But he's got that. But then there's actually something else that joins the two together to come sort of up through his abdomen, edible, and couldn't donate. So,
0: what?
5: Yeah, so it's quite amazing. He's got this massive kidney.
1: What? Is that a thing, a horseshoe kidney?

0: Are you going to be the official Wharfie, Tom, with that?
1: Yeah.
0: Good luck. Up the other end.
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3: Hello, Sunshine family. It's Grace with your traffic update. A crash on Shenton Avenue, northbound entry to the Mitchell Freeway. It is closed at the moment. Police are on site there. Traffic is flowing. Please seek an alternate route. A bus is broken down on Tonkin Highway southbound at the promenade in Lexia. The right emergency lane is blocked and the traffic is flowing there. A quick reminder, the double demerits are on over this long weekend. From now until Monday, the 28th of September, please drive safely. That's the latest from Main Roads.

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2: Some stories may not be suitable for little ears.
3: Hello, I'm Chris McCarthy. AI experts say major data breaches will keep happening if we don't rein in the pace of development. A non-human agent from OpenAI accessed the data of four government systems in June, including Medicare. The federal government is investigating whether the incident breached the law. The Australian Strategic Policy Institute's David Rowe says caution alone will not curb the risk.
4: They're building more independent agents, agents that are very persistent, will just keep going until they get the job done. And until we sort of put greater safeguards around that and rein it in a little bit. We should still keep doing AI research and development by all means, but until we put some constraints on it, these incidents are going to keep on happening.
3: Donald Trump has hosted his Chinese counterpart in a high-stakes summit in the US. Nine's Washington correspondent, Lauren Tomasi.
5: There's been fanfare and flattery with a huge arrival ceremony, hundreds of military personnel and a B-2 bomber flyover. The two leaders giving opening remarks with Xi saying he's ready to work with Trump and the US president declaring the two countries are making tremendous strides. Of course, artificial intelligence is key among the topics being discussed. And while Donald Trump has again rejected calls for guardrails, Xi Jinping acknowledged the role the two countries need to play, saying they must ensure the development of AI is always under human control. The US president says the pair had a great meeting. Lauren Tomasi, Washington.
3: Federal police have laid another 115 charges against a former Sydney childcare worker who was already accused of more than 300 child abuse offences. The 35-year-old man has been in custody since July last year and will now face a total of 444 charges. A 20-year-old constable is being remembered as a courageous young police officer after she was killed in a car crash in the early hours of this morning. Mia Lay was a passenger in the police car when it collided with a tree in inner Sydney and was killed instantly. The 24-year-old driver was hospitalised with facial injuries. Experts are pushing for an overhaul of Australia's fuel tax system as prices soar. The NRMA claims the excise is becoming increasingly outdated as more electric vehicles hit the road. The cost of fuel in Australia is surging as the Middle East conflict weighs on energy markets. And researchers have found elephants in Kenya use dozens of medicinal plants to treat themselves and their families when they're sick. Checking Sport, Brisbane coach Chris Fagan says he hasn't made a decision about whether this year will be his last in the role. It comes on the back of speculation he could call time after this season as he looks to secure a three-peat with a win in tomorrow's grand final. Meantime, Fremantle coach Justin Longmire says Brennan Cox was close to making his return from injury, but they made the decision to go with continuity and an unchanged lineup. And tonight, the first team to reach the NRL's grand final will be decided with the Roosters taking on the Dolphins. That's the latest. I'm Chris McCarthy.
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8: Today's forecast is sunshine for your business. 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
9: Got to the top of 23 today for your Friday. Shower or two expected tomorrow. Overnight of 11 and a top of 18. Sunday, we're looking at a shower or two as well with a top of 22. Expected showers into Monday and Tuesday with tops of 21. Right now around Perth, it is 20 degrees in Ellenbrook. You're with Beck and Morrow.
10: You are with Beck and Morrow on Sunshine, and I'm going to give you some life words right now from 1 John 4, verse 18 to 19. There is no fear in love, but perfect love casts out fear. We love because God loved us first.
9: He did love us first, even though the life bed
10: Let me do this. I think I might have a nice little, because I feel like it feels a bit bland, okay? So just bear with me.
9: What are you trying to do?
10: No, that didn't work, so don't worry about it.
9: Play it off there.
10: Okay.
9: You know what I'm telling you to do?
10: Yeah, I know. Okay, here we go.
9: Okay, give that a try.
11: Beck and Morrow, we're all together again.
9: Yeah, okay.
11: Driving you home on Sunshine.
9: I see what you did. Well done. You're clever.
10: You.
9: We are having a few little tech issues again today.
10: Well, that's fine. You know,
9: it's probably end of the term. The whole machine's going.
10: I need a break. You guys get a long weekend. What about me?
9: Yeah. The program we use actually does run 24 hours a day, 7 days a week. Maybe it does get a little bit a bit tired like we do.
10: Yeah. Hey, we've got a massive show on the way for you. Everyone's excited because we know that the grand final is coming up.
9: I know.
10: We're not going to be talking about it too much, so don't worry. Well...
9: A little bit of purple.
10: I just saw you will be having a chat about it. Oh, look,
9: not so much about it, but, you know, just how we
10: celebrate. Just around it, you know.
9: Around, a little bit of a circle, yeah.
10: If but not also, now, then when?
9: Also, we got a chance for Nice to Meet You to win. That's next hour as well, so looking forward to that.
10: So make sure you keep on listening, and you can text us anytime you like. 0429 985 985. Here's Rihanna and Calvin Harris. We found love. You're with Becca Morrow on Sunshine.

0: Morris. We found love on Sunshine. It's 9 minutes past four with Beck and Morrow.
1: Beck, look, you've got to admit, the whole town has turned purple. Almost the whole town.
0: Mm-hmm.
1: Not everyone.
0: Because we know there's some of you do not care about the football.
1: We know, but it doesn't happen very often. So we have covered it a fair bit this week across breakfast, morning and drive. But I've found something that might help a few people right now.
0: Okay.
1: Just as a side, can you believe there's a story about all of... So Luke Jackson is the ruckman for Freo.
0: Sure.
1: One of the stories is what... All these tattoos and what they mean.
0: That's one of the stories. Anything's content.
1: Everything's a story right now. It's crazy. And did you see it at the parade today? All the players got cheered except they were booing Lachie Neal. So
0: I do not condone booing.
1: Don't want to go there yet. Anyway, I've got a story for you.
0: Okay, go for me.
1: 10 things you can do on Saturday in Perth to avoid watching Dockers.
0: Okay.
1: If that's you.
0: This is for you. Don't say we don't think of you.
1: Yeah, so number one, Perth Royal Show.
0: Oh, yeah, that's... So we're down there, Sunshine Broadcasting Live.
1: We are at the Perth Royal Show. Come and see us in our tent. There's an Everlasting Kings Park Festival going on as well this weekend. So all the flowers that are in bloom, because it's clearly September and spring.
0: And you'll get a good view because there won't be any crowds.
1: The streets of the city tomorrow around midday.
0: I'm going to be dead.
1: It'll look like a ghost town. Yep. There's also something going off, a bit of a dance party at the Rekabite. I don't know, that's some joint.
0: Rekabite, yep.
1: There's a few bottomless terrace meals going on. Head to the movies. If you haven't seen The Odyssey, it's still showing.
0: Is it really?
1: Yeah, it's
0: wow.
1: At Select Cinemas, go for a hike.
0: Yes.
1: Just like when we talked to Nature Play, they've got a new app out called Play WA.
0: Yeah, go check out that website.
1: Play a round of golf. There'll be no one on the greens.
0: So
1: I'm telling
0: true.
1: You, people who like sport, they'll be watching it. And then a few other bottomless brunches. Retail therapy, there'll be no one at the shops. Or rewatch, this is your, if you're a West Coast fan, rewatch the 2018 AFL Grand Final.
0: That's pretty good. Thank you for that list.
1: Now, what I wanted to know, Beck, all I want to know from you, what are you doing for lunch tomorrow?
0: Oh, I'll be out.
1: So you
0: with
1: are
0: friends,
1: going
0: we're
1: out?
0: We're going out. But here's the thing, right? We'd organised, me and a group of friends, we'd all organised to head out before knowing that Freo were in the grand final. Now, because we're going to like a pub, we're like, it's going to be insane.
1: Yeah, well, it could be pretty busy out there. But it depends. If they're not showing the footy, it might not be, but if it's a
0: would
1: pub...
0: It be a pub?
1: Would be.
0: They'd have to be.
1: See, grand final day, me and my mates just get together every year. We're not doing it this year. I don't know what happened.
0: That's strange.
1: Well, normally we are all hardcore West Coast fans, so maybe there's a bit of sadness. I'll definitely be watching it.
0: You come join me and my mates.
1: No,
0: I'll let you know.
1: Oh, look, I just want to know, what are you doing tomorrow? Sorry, thanks for the offer. Did I just burn you and it was... Yeah. People are
0: moving right along.
1: See, inside the heart of our relationship.
0: Yep.
1: Yeah, don't call me, I'll call you back.
0: Yeah, thanks. Yeah.
1: Possible that 12 hours a week's enough?
0: Yeah, fine, whatever.
1: 15 hours?
0: I won't invite you next time.
1: No, Beck, you know I love you. Hey, I want to know what you're doing. What are you doing tomorrow for lunch? Have you got a gathering where you're all wearing purple? Because not everyone can get across to the game. Not everyone will go out. What's on for lunch? Because if it's good enough, you know, maybe I can come
0: to you. Yeah, he doesn't want to come with me, so he might come to your house.
1: Literally what I'm looking for is a better offer.
0: Give us a call, 9313 0985. What are you doing tomorrow during grand final time? What are you eating for lunch?
1: I'm going to have pies, I think.
0: All right.
1: Pies and onion rings.
0: All right, let us know. 9313 0985. And don't forget, just by calling and being on the show, you go in the draw for Nice to Meet You. You could win $200, and we are drawing that, calling someone back after 5 o'clock.

0: Brandon Lake, hard fought hallelujah on Sunshine at 17 minutes past 4 o'clock.
1: Well, I've just been caught out, Beck.
0: Why?
1: Well, because I wanted to ask the question, see what good offers are going around, what people are doing for lunch tomorrow. Often with my mates, we'd got a mate lives up in the Hill Kelvy, and he'd put a sheep on a spit, and we'd have like lamb and, you know, big burgers. I did a massive slow cooked brisket last year that I did in beer and chili sauce, and
0: nice.
1: So good. This year I haven't got much planned, and my daughter, and I'm just seeing what else people are doing. You know, I might accidentally rock up, but my daughter's just texting me. She's going, what's wrong with watching you with your favourite daughter and wife are obviously massive football fans with frozen fast food and no sons, because my boys are away for Youth Fest. So I'm like, she's caught me out trying to find a better offer.
0: Sorry, Kate.
1: Yep.
0: He does love you. Don't worry. He turned me down too, so it's fine. Hey, let's go to Jodie. Maybe she's got a good offer for you. Hey, Jodie.
2: Hi. How you going?
0: Good, Jodie. What are you getting up to for lunch for the grand final?
2: My church is playing it on the big screen, and it will be a sausage sizzle.
1: Oh, that's a great idea.
0: Where's your church?
2: Yeah, so you're more than welcome to come along.
1: What church is that, Jodie?
2: Everyday Church in Maribop.
0: Awesome. Where's Maribop?
1: It's down south.
2: Where's Maribop?
1: Yeah, where is it?
2: I don't know. It's north, near, like just behind Caramar and Bankstig Road.
1: Oh, yeah, I know
0: gotcha.
1: Where you are. That's
2: yeah.
1: Are they mad keen footy fans at your church?
2: Yeah, the pastor is like, Frio. He's Eagles, but she's Frio.
0: Nice, Jody.
2: Yeah, so that should be good fun, yeah.
1: Great idea. That's actually a good idea, because a lot of churches do have the big screens.
0: Yeah, true.
1: So, you know, if you're going to put it on, do a feed for your church. And
0: I've got a friend who is an ordained minister with the Anglican Church, and their church in Fremantle are opening up.
1: Yeah, okay.
0: For everyone to go see it's really cool.
1: I hate to say it, but they do call sport a religion.
0: That's true. Hey, Jonathan's called. Jonathan, what you doing for lunch for the grand final?
3: I thought it was cricket season.
0: Are you going to be watching?
3: Oh, no. Going down south to
0: Jonathan. Dropping in and
1: he
0: out.
1: He did
0: Jonathan.
1: Mention going down south. Bit of a shout out, because a bunch of people are going down south for Youth Fest. So this state youth games earlier in the year, and now it's Youth Fest this weekend.
0: They'll have to have the game on there, though, wouldn't they?
1: Well, you'd think so. They'll be watching it on their phones or getting around it.
0: Hey, Shrahal, technology so accessible from anywhere. Hey, keep them coming. Call us 93130985. Grand final day tomorrow. Want to know, what are you doing for lunch? Bruno Mars on the way for you next.
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5: Hello, Sunshine family. It's Grace with your traffic update. A crash on the Mitchell Freeway, southbound entry from Hester Avenue in Joondalup. The left lane is partially blocked at the moment. The traffic is slow on the approach. Please drive with caution. A bus is broken down on Tonkin Highway, southbound at the promenade in Lexia. The right emergency lane is blocked. The traffic is flowing at the moment. And a quick reminder, the double demerits have started for the King's birthday long weekend. They remain in place until Monday, the 28th of September. Please drive safely. That's the latest for Main Roads.
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1: Hello, Sunshine family. It's Grace with your traffic update. A crash on the Mitchell Freeway, southbound entry from Hester Avenue in Joondalup. The left lane is partially blocked at the moment. The traffic is slow on the approach. Please drive with caution. A bus is broken down on Tonkin Highway southbound at the promenade in Lexia. The right emergency lane is blocked. The traffic is flowing at the moment. And a quick reminder, the double demerits have started for the King's birthday long weekend. They remain in place until Monday, the 28th of September. Please drive safely. That's the latest from Main Roads.
2: Thank you so much, Grace. It's just gone 4:30. You're with Beck and Morrow.
3: You are with Beck and Morrow. And exciting, we got some guests coming into the studio, Beck.
2: Mm-hmm.
3: There was a big awards night at the Governor's house last night.
2: What were the awards?
3: The Youth Care Governor's Chaplaincy Awards.
2: Oh, you used to be a chaplain.
3: I was a chaplain for many years, obviously in sport and also in the hospital setting, clinical chaplain there. And, so the winners... we're going to have some of the winners come into our show, so looking forward to that. And well done to all the chaplains who did receive awards last night. It's often unseen work in the community, but it's great that they get a night that recognises them with the Governor.
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7: This is Dr. Bruce Robinson from the Fathering Project. Is there anything you'd like to change? It's very... Most New Year's resolutions fail. People like to lose weight, but they struggle. They want to quit smoking. They want to stop being angry. They want to spend more time with their children. They want to be a better wife or husband. It's very difficult to change. In the medical school, we teach something called SOCK theory, S-O-C-K. The change has four key steps. S means to see. You've got to see you've got a problem. You are overweight. Get on the scales. O is to own the problem and not blame somebody else. Oh, if only my boss didn't nag me, I wouldn't eat so much. Oh, if only we didn't live next door to a bakery, I wouldn't eat so much. C stands for change. Do something about it. Rather than, when I finish this contract, I'll do it. When my kids have finished school, I'll do it. You actually have to do something to change. And K, this is a hard one, stands for keeping it up. Whether you're trying to exercise or lose weight, it's easy to have a burst of enthusiasm. If you can do all of this, you can change. Understand where you're blocked. S-O-C-K. If you're not willing to see it, own it, change something and have some way of sustaining it, keeping it up, it'll never happen. If you'd like more information, ideas or tips on this subject, just Google The Fathering Project.

0: 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It's Beck and Morrow hanging out with you for your Friday arvo.
1: Beck, we know there's a big premiership at play tomorrow in Melbourne, but many people may not know there was an even bigger stakes up for grabs last night with the 4th Annual Governor's Chaplain Awards at the Governor's House, supported by Youth Care. There were many eligible winners who should all be celebrated for their unseen works of caring and service within our communities. But today, we have in the studio with us the winning team for the best chaplaincy team in WA, which happens to be the pastoral care team from Fiona Stanley Hospital. Full disclosure, for conflict of interest, I did work with these guys, but I'm so excited to introduce my former boss, Claire Admin, and colleague Lipika Koza, who join us on today's show. G'day,
0: welcome,
1: guys.
0: Welcome, ladies. Oh, amazing to be here. Now, first off, I just want to say a massive congratulations, not only from Morrow and I, but from the whole team at Sunshine. How are you feeling? How's the team feeling about the big win last night?
2: Look, we came in so pumped and excited this morning. We were just blown away, and it was such a privilege to be in the room hearing all these amazing stories about chaplaincy.
1: Yeah, it's brilliant. Claire, tell us what makes a great team of chaplains.
3: Well, I have unicorns that work for me, but what makes them so great is they all bring something different. They all bring their skills, which are so varied. They're all people of humility. They can see people and they know how to trust the prompting, and it's just beautiful to work with them.
0: And I would say you guys probably working at Fiona Stanley and being chaplains there, it would be different to being like school situations. How do you cope day to day with those challenges?
2: Absolutely. I think a lot of the work that we do is really we're at the bedside. We're at people's worst days. And I think the way that we cope is we have an amazing boss, the best boss ever. but she allows us to work to our strengths, to play to our strengths, and we look after each other really well. And we see this job as a blessing to be able to be trusted to go into those sacred moments with families and be there when they need it the most.
0: It's beautiful.
1: Yeah, you've touched on it. Lipika, I'm going to ask you this. I often say Claire's one of the most caring and empowering leaders I've ever worked for. How would you describe your fearless team leader?
2: Oh, best boss ever. I would say that she is empowering, and she is also really relational. So she allows us to be who we're called to be, and she's really good at seeing what God has placed in each of us. She's curated such a diverse team of giftings and strengths, and she just allows us to be us and champions us all the way through.
0: That's beautiful. And Claire, what would you say about how rewarding your work is at Fiona Stanley?
3: It's a weird thing to actually speak about, because we work in a space where there's a lot of suffering and a lot of tears, but it's a privilege to be invited into that space. When somebody asks for a chaplain or asks for my team to show up or just knocks on the door, to be able to welcome them in and then to be able to be and sit with them and offer them what is needed in the moment, and then reflecting on that afterwards, it gives me, and I'm sure it gives the team, a sense of satisfaction that what we've held was so precious and we were trusted with that. And I think that is something that's really beautiful about.
1: Oh, it's such a valuable work for people, as you say, often at the lowest point of their life and looking for some hope. What is your saying again for your team, Claire?
3: My team are grief catchers, meaning makers and hope finders.
0: Yeah. Oh, that is beautiful.
1: Would you like to, before you go, anyone give a shout out for the rest of your team? You want to name them?
3: Absolutely.
1: It's a team award.
3: Yes. So, Renee.
1: Yeah.
3: Lily. Barb. Carol. Jane, Jamaica, who else am I missing?
2: Tom
3: Arnell,
2: and Rebecca.
3: Rebecca.

0: Yeah, what a great, amazing team.
1: Congratulations, guys.
2: Massive congrats to you guys and everyone in the team at Fish. That was Claire Admin, Lipika Koza. They are the winning team of chaplains from Fiona Stanley Hospital. Last night was the Governor's Chaplaincy Awards. Tomorrow, Freo and Brisbane are playing for second place. You're with Becca Murray on Sunshine.

0: Gilbert Beck and Morrow. It's 13 minutes away.
1: Are you going okay there?
0: I am, and I listen to that song every day on school drop-off.
1: And you still love it. You're still tapping along and dancing like a chook.
0: Gets in your head.
1: I see what's happening.
0: Hey, Taylor Swift officially dropped some new music today.
1: She did drop some new songs. A bit of an encore to her previous album, The Life of Showgirl.
0: And that, like, broke so many records.
1: Yeah.
0: So she's added 4 tracks, including Patient Zero, Pink Clouding, Babylon, and Cleveland. In full disclosure, they released at 12 o'clock today, and I have been so busy, I haven't listened to them.
1: Haven't had a chance.
0: No,
1: I've had some friends listen to them. I'm not sure we're going to get airplay on Sunshine.
0: Oh.
1: That'll be divisive. Some people love Tay Tay.
0: Yep.
1: Some not fans of her, you know.
0: At all, like, personal.
1: Yeah, I know. I mean, if we were to rub everyone out we played because their lifestyle didn't, there wouldn't be any music playing.
0: It's very true. But I would love to know if you have heard any of the new four new tracks.
1: Oh, yeah.
0: Tell us what you think. 0429-985-985. But like any Swift project, people are looking for Easter eggs. Not only her relationship with Travis Kelce, she wed him in July, doesn't make the list. Apparently there is a nod to exes of years past as well.
1: Yeah, Pink Clouding, they think, is a bit of a regret to how she treated some of her past lovers. Joe Alwyn, Todd Hiddleston, I don't know who these.
0: Joe Alwyn was actually apparently an English actor.
1: Look, I know this is going to surprise you, but the last 10 years I kind of haven't been following
0: T-Swift's
1: dating life.
0: Not at all.
1: Oh, look, I know. You know,
0: well,
1: you would have think
0: Joe
1: Morrow
0: like
1: would be
0: years.
1: Front of the queue. What?
0: She was with Joe for like, I think 7 or 10 years.
1: Well done, Tay Tay.
0: Yeah.
1: But I think the song Cleveland is actually about her love story with Kelce, who she married.
0: Because he's from Cleveland, right?
1: Yeah, that's right, yeah.
0: Yeah. But, you know, there's a few other Easter eggs that they say are going to begin to hatch. Oh,
1: yeah.
0: Dakota Johnson and Colin Farrell, they're going to be in her upcoming Patient Zero music video, September 27.
1: That's 2 days away.
0: Yeah, that'll be debuting then. Do people really release singles anymore?
1: I don't know. I mean, the way music gets released has changed dramatically over the last number of years, and people just dropping songs here and there. With someone like Taylor, she's got that much publicity, and it's going to be a big deal no matter how she does it, really.
0: That is true. Look, there's plenty of Easter eggs infused to all the lyrics, but she's just saying that the new tracks, they're mostly born out of pure gratitude.
1: Oh, well, gratefulness is good. Maybe we can play some of it.
0: Well, we'll go and listen.
1: Yeah.
0: Family, what are your thoughts? Have you heard any of the new tracks? 0429-985-985. I think only big Taylor Swift fans have gone and listened
1: big
0: to them.
1: Big T-Swizzle, they're across it already.
0: I think so.
1: So not you.
0: Not me.
1: Yeah.
0: I like her, but I haven't had time.
1: I'll get to it, amongst other things.
0: Teddy Swims on the way for you next.
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0: a Sunshine traffic update.
1: Hello, Sunshine family. It's Grace with your traffic update. That earlier breakdown on Albany Highway, northbound at Lee Street in Cannington. The traffic remains slow on the approach. A bus is broken down on Tonkin Highway southbound at the promenade in Lexia. The right emergency lane is blocked and the traffic is flowing. A quick reminder, the double demerits have started for this King's Birthday long weekend. Please plan ahead, drive safely and be patient on the roads. That's the latest from Main Roads.
2: Thank you so much, Grace. It's Becca Morrow with you on Sunshine. It's 5 minutes away from 5 o'clock.
3: Yeah, in case you missed it, we had in the studio earlier the winners for the team Chaplain Award for the chaplain, the governor's the governor's house last night. So the governor with youth care put on these awards. It's the fourth time they've done these awards, and the team that won were from Fiona Stanley Hospital.
2: And they're your mates.
3: They are my mates because I worked with them for 18 months. And Lipica and Claire came in. Renee couldn't come in today. Barbara, Tom, Arnell. There's been a few extras joined since I left.
2: Yep. And can I ask you a question? Because you were in that space. Mm. How important is it to have chaplains in places like hospitals?
3: Oh, it's incredibly important because people are literally in that space of considering their life and death. There are moments, I mean, and it's often, I mean, when doctors kind of run out of options and the health system go, well, there's not much we can do, they'll call the chaplains to go, you know, you've got some big things to talk about. Mm. It's a weighty space, but it is hugely rewarding.
2: Yeah, so you might not have won, but thank you to all the chaplains who are out there doing the hard work.
3: School chaplains, sport chaplains, hospital chaplains, fire chaplains, police chaplains. Go, you good things.
2: All the chaplains, you're amazing.
3: Well done.
2: Stick around after 5 o'clock because we could be calling you back with our nice to meet you giveaway. Stay by your phone. Right now it's REM before your latest news and sport.

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1: Some stories may not be suitable for little ears.
2: Good evening, I'm Chris McCarthy. An independent federal MP is calling on the government to make reporting AI incidents mandatory. An OpenAI agent has managed to bypass security on four government websites, including Medicare. A task force is now investigating how to detect and report AI risks and hold responsible companies accountable. Zali Steggall says the system needs a shake-up.
3: We need mandatory standards that are reportable, and we need an independent oversight over AI companies and that have audit powers to make sure we know.
2: The Prime Minister has used a key speech to declare the importance of middle powers like Australia. Anthony Albanese has addressed the UN General Assembly in New York. He says the world is increasingly being shaped by rivalry between the US and China, arguing smaller countries like Australia can't be ignored. The New South Wales Police Minister has met with the family of a 20-year-old officer who was killed in a car accident while on duty in Sydney's inner suburbs. Mia Lay was a passenger in a car travelling under lights and sirens when it hit a tree, killing her instantly. The constable had been in the force just 16 months. Yasmin Catley says the parents are understandably in shock.
4: But their description of Mia's love, and she did say this, they've said it both of them to us especially, her love of being a police officer. It's what she wanted to do and she loved her job. Her mother said she was in such a good place. She was loving life.
2: Energy workers are warning they could ramp up industrial action against the market operator if they can't land a new pay deal. They're seeking annual pay rises, the option of a four-day working week and protections from AI. The union's Thomas Wibley says workers will start with small action, including not attending some meetings.
5: If we do not get a response, a positive reaction from AEMO in the next couple of bargaining meetings, then we do reserve the right to ramp that action up substantially. But we would never at any point do anything that would compromise the safety of the grid.
2: Also making news, experts are pushing for an overhaul of Australia's fuel tax system as prices soar and the number of electric vehicles on the road increases. Latest data has found the rate of deaths from methamphetamine use is increasing across the country. And a new survey is suggesting 37% of Australian freshwater fish species could be threatened. Checking sport, the five suspended Sydney Swans players have been excused from attending the club's awards presentation next Thursday. A Swans statement says all players are eligible to win the Bob Skilton medal as best and fairest for the 2026 season. The countdown is on to the grand final with thousands of fans lining the streets of Melbourne for the parade this morning. And the Socceroos are now undergoing final preparations in Townsville ahead of the first of two friendlies against five-time World Cup champions Brazil. That's the latest. I'm Chris McCarthy.
6: That was the Sunshine Sports Update.
7: Weather.
8: Reached the top of 23 degrees today. A shower or two expected tomorrow. Overnight, a low of 11 and a top of 18. Sunday, shower or two expected with a top of 22. Then Monday, 21 possible showers. Tuesday, possible showers as well. Right now in Claremont, it is 18 degrees. You're with Beck and Morrow.
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9: Groovy, baby.
7: On Sunshine. Good afternoon. I'm going to give you a little bit of life words if you will let me.
8: Do it. You've been persevering and I just want to commend you.
7: Thank you, sir.
8: Under duress, just having a little bit of trouble with some
7: buttons.
8: Buttons.
7: That's all right. We get through. Romans 12, verse 9 says, don't just pretend to love others. Really love them. Hate what is wrong. Hold tightly to what is good.
8: Don't pretend. Do the job. That's good.
7: It's integrity.
8: Yeah, and look, we're not pretending to love your family. We love you hanging out with us. Hope the last hour of term as we drive you home that you've had a fantastic day, an awesome week, and a wonderful term for those. There's probably some teachers wrapping up about now.
7: Oh, thank you for teaching my children. Yes. Children are our future. I heard that in a song somewhere.
8: Yeah, good on you, MJ.
7: Yep. Hey. Yeah. Friday song.
8: Yep, coming up this hour.
7: Yeah, on the way after 5:30 plus, our DCC Tash is going to be joining us.
8: That's right. And Up next, we've got a chance for you to win with Nice to Meet You. This is when you call us up during the week, which is what we love, and then we call you back. But if you've called this week and you get a call, you have to answer it with Nice to Meet You. That's coming up shortly.
7: That's right. Stand by your phones if you've been part of the show at all this week, because Morris, right, we're going to be calling someone after Kylie Minogue on Sunshine. She's

0: a Sunshine traffic update.
1: The Beck and Morrow on Sunshine. Sorry, we don't know what happened to traffic. Just drive safely.
2: Yep, hopefully the roads are good, clearing up for you, and you're making it safely. That's the main thing. And also, courteously.
1: Oh, that is, it's nice. You know, look at people's indicators. Let them in.
2: Yeah.
1: Don't speed up.
2: You feel good about yourself when you let someone in.
1: Do the little wave.
2: Yep, that's
1: someone
2: right.
1: Lets you in.
2: Bit of road romance doesn't go astray.
1: All right, are you ready?
2: I'm born ready.
1: Do nice to meet you. All week we have been telling you, if you call us, you go in the draw to win a $200 meat pack.
2: Oh, that's pretty good. That's a great excuse to hang out with us.
1: Now,
2: right?
1: Yes, but part of the T's and C's, could you please explain them?
2: The T's and C's?
1: Yes.
2: The T's and C's are that you can't have won something in the last 30 days.
1: Yes.
2: And basically, when you pick up the phone, you have to answer straight away with "nice to meet you."
1: Mm-hmm.
2: If you don't say that, we're sorry, but we've got to call the next person.
1: Okay, so stand by your phone, because right now we're going to make the first phone call.
2: The mystery call. Here we go.
1: All right, I've pressed dial. What's going to happen?
2: Is it going?
1: It's saying so.
2: This happened to me last week.
1: It takes a little while.
2: Okay.
1: Here we go.
2: Are you ready? Excited?
1: I'm excited. I just don't know if they've got to pick up.
2: It's going to message back.
1: They're not standing by their phone. I don't have high hopes.
2: Clearly not.
1: How long do we let it ring for if it has no message back?
3: Hi, the person you...
1: Nope.
2: Oh,
1: okay, well,
2: could have left a message for that
1: one.
2: Okay, are you going to punch in the next number?
1: I am.
2: Look, the beautiful thing about ringing us up when we invite you to ring us on Sunshine is not only are you going a chance to win this... You also get a chance to go on the Friday song.
1: That is very true.
2: And that's coming up later as well. It's like it's a double header.
1: Yeah, it's got surprises for everyone.
2: Okay, you bringing another one?
1: Yep.
2: You're really good on the phone there.
1: Thank you. Let's just hope I've called the right number.
3: Nice to meet you.
1: Yay,
2: it's Jody. Nice to meet you, Jody.
1: Oh, Jody, you had me... Had me there for a second.
2: Oh, very good.
1: Oh, Jody, you gave us a call earlier today.
2: Was it really?
3: I did. Yay.
2: Well done. Well, now you've got a couple of $100 worth of meat. How's that feel?
3: That's fantastic. Yeah, that's amazing. Thank you.
1: And Jody,
3: that will help out, lovely.
1: We want to say thank you for being part of the show.
2: That's right. It's that easy.
1: We couldn't do it without you.
3: Yeah.
2: Wonderful.
3: Yeah, no. It's great. Thank you.
2: Thanks to station sponsor Otto's Butchery, Duncraig. 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
1: Congratulations, Jody, and you could be a winner next week. Oh, no. Next term, just by being part of the show.

0: Jordan St. Cyr, Wild Love on Sunshine with Beck and Morrow. It's 5:15 and we've got our DCC coming in to have a chat soon.
1: Well, that's right. I did read a list earlier in the show about 10 things you could do tomorrow if you don't want to watch the footy. We're just here to help.
0: Yeah.
1: But she's also got some handy things, I think.
0: Although she might probably tell us to go and watch the final two. I'm sure there's lots of stuff happening around town for that. But yeah, stick around. Tash is going to be joining us after Ariana Grande, which is on the way next on Sunshine.
2: Real talk.
3: Just keeping it real.
2: Real hope.
4: The average tolerance of people is 48 hours.
1: Wow.
4: When someone is sick.
1: Yeah.
4: Now, and everyone can have a bit of a giggle, but you think about when your beloved one has got the flu.
5: The man flu.
4: Or a cold.
5: Yeah.
4: You got the sympathy?
5: Yeah.
4: 48 hours. So what do you do when the person's got chronic pain?
5: Yeah.
4: Or they got a long-term injury, et cetera, et cetera.
5: Yeah.
4: And you're like going and you're seeing this person before you change and change and be resistant. It's like, oh, no. The power of thank you, that it's like a ray of sunshine.
5: Sunshine, it is.
4: Because it's also an acknowledgement. It's like going, good, you acknowledge me because I'm trying to love and care for you.
5: Yeah.
2: Mornings with Doug on Sunshine.
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0: Dude, what are we gonna do this weekend? I know it's hard to figure out.
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2: Hello.
3: G'day, Tash. Local Lowdown. What is happening around town this weekend?
2: Yeah, just to preface this, I triple checked everything.
1: We appreciate your diligence.
3: Let's not bring up the murky past.
2: Okay, we'll move forward. Okay, happening this week, actually starting today, the story of Kuya. So this is a free immersive light, water, and sound show. It's basically a light show towering over the water, the Swan River, and it's depicting Kuya the frog journeying through the Noongar six seasons.
1: That's cool.
2: Yeah, it's very cool. So there'll be live performances there too. There's going to be a large cockatoo puppet walking around.
1: Wow. So is this all weekend?
2: This is happening all the way till Monday, from today till Monday.
1: Oh, cool.
2: At Elizabeth Quay. It starts at 7 and ends at 10.
3: Okay.
2: So yeah, that's very cool. Next up, we have Adult and Teens Challenge, Teen Challenges Tee Up for 10 Golf Day. So this is an event happening next week.
3: Yep.
2: Intentionally. Next Friday, 2nd of October, it's Tee Up for 10 Golf Day at the Joondalup Resort Golf Course from 12 p.m. So this is a fundraising event supporting station sponsor Adult and Teen Challenge and its mission to put hope in reach for those struggling with life-controlling addictions. So you can gather three of your friends to make a team of four for a great round of golf. There's going to be delicious meal, refreshments, and a charity auction for multiple chances to win $10,000. So the spots are limited. If you go Google Adult and Teen Challenge Golf Day, you can register there.
3: Who doesn't love a golf day?
1: Who doesn't love Teen Challenge?
3: Get around there. It's a worthy cause, and good job giving us a week ahead, because if you want to play golf, you got to make some plans.
2: Yes.
1: Oh, and you might need to practice too.
2: Yeah. Your friends.
1: And if you like me, I'm terrible.
2: Yeah.
1: LM3, what's the third thing?
2: Last but not least, I feel like if you're not doing this, you might be doing something. No, I'm kidding. You're not doing anything wrong. But watch the Dockers game tomorrow. So I actually spoke to T's husband. He told me that tonight, on the low side, 45,000 people are expected to be in Fremantle tonight.
1: Tonight?
3: 45,000 tonight.
2: On the low side is what he said.
1: Why tonight?
3: So between 45 and heck.
1: I'm going to be in Fremantle tonight.
3: Are you? Of course
1: you
3: are.
1: Not anything to do with that. Well, so, and now I'm stressing.
3: I was there last Sunday and it was popping off. So
2: yeah.
3: Lockie's been down there all week.
2: Yeah.
1: Now you stress me out.
3: Yeah,
1: how am I going to find parking?
2: If you're worried about that, watch it from home, because I'm sure there's multiple ways to
1: I'm not going to Frio tomorrow.
2: Oh, sorry.
3: Going tonight.
1: I'm going tonight.
3: It's gonna going to be going off all weekend. And if they win, oh my gosh.
1: Yeah. Oh, it's going to be purple haze.
2: Yeah. Can I give a shout out tomorrow also? We're going to be at the Royal Show for the whole week, so if you want to come say hi.
3: Absolutely.
1: Yes, come check us out.
3: Come and check us out at the Royal Show. We're broadcasting there from 10 till 6 every day, from Saturday to Saturday. You want to be part of that.
1: Brilliant. Yes. All right. Tash, we had the first thing was
2: you got this.
1: Something in Elizabeth Quay.
3: The frog, the lights, the frog Kuya. Celebrating the Kuya.
1: That's it.
3: Yeah.
1: The second thing, it was Adult Teen Challenge Golf.
3: Golf Day, that's right.
1: Yep. And the third thing, go watch the Dockers play.
3: Yeah, it could be part of history.
1: Tash, our DCC, thank you so much.
2: Thank you.
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5: Good afternoon, Sunshine family. It's Grace with your traffic update. A bus is broken down on Tonkin Highway southbound at the promenade in Alexia. The right emergency lane's blocked and the traffic is flowing. The freeway northbound's busy Thomas Road to Anketell Road, Narrows Bridge to Hay Street, Karrinup Road to Warwick Road, Ocean Reef Road, and further north at Shenton Avenue. The southbound runs slow Loftus Street to Mill Point Road, Canning Highway, and Belia Drive down to Thomas Road. Drive safely. That's the latest from Main Roads.

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5: Some stories may not be suitable for little ears.
6: Good evening, I'm Chris McCarthy. An independent federal MP is calling on the government to make reporting AI incidents mandatory. An OpenAI agent has managed to bypass security on four government websites, including Medicare. A task force is now investigating how to detect and report AI risks and hold responsible companies accountable. Zali Steggall says the system needs a shake-up.
7: We need mandatory standards that are reportable, and we need an independent oversight over AI companies and that have audit powers to make sure we know.
6: The Prime Minister has used a key speech to declare the importance of middle powers like Australia. Anthony Albanese has addressed the UN General Assembly in New York. He says the world is increasingly being shaped by rivalry between the US and China, arguing smaller countries like Australia can't be ignored. The New South Wales Police Minister has met with the family of a 20-year-old officer who was killed in a car accident while on duty in Sydney's inner suburbs. Mia Lay was a passenger in a car travelling under lights and sirens when it hit a tree, killing her instantly. The constable had been in the force just 16 months. Yasmin Catley says the parents are understandably in shock.
8: But their description of Mia's love, and she did say this, they've said it, both of them, to us especially, her love of being a police officer. It's what she wanted to do, and she loved her job. Her mother said she was in such a good place. She was loving life.
6: Energy workers are warning they could ramp up industrial action against the market operator if they can't land a new pay deal. They're seeking annual pay rises, the option of a four-day working week and protections from AI. The union's Thomas Wibley says workers will start with small action, including not attending some meetings.
9: If we do not get a response, a positive reaction from AEMO in the next couple of bargaining meetings, then we do reserve the right to ramp that action up substantially. But we would never at any point do anything that would compromise the safety of the grid.
6: Also making news, experts are pushing for an overhaul of Australia's fuel tax system as prices soar and the number of electric vehicles on the road increases. Latest data has found the rate of deaths from methamphetamine use is increasing across the country. And a new survey is suggesting 37% of Australian freshwater fish species could be threatened. Checking sport, the five suspended Sydney Swans players have been excused from attending the club's awards presentation next Thursday. A Swans statement says all players are eligible to win the Bob Skilton medal as best and fairest for the 2026 season. The countdown is on to the grand final with thousands of fans lining the streets of Melbourne for the parade this morning. And the Socceroos are now undergoing final preparations in Townsville ahead of the first of two friendlies against five-time World Cup champions Brazil. That's the latest. I'm Chris McCarthy.
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11: Weather.
12: Overnight, low of 11 degrees. A shower or two expected tomorrow with a top of 18. Sunday, showers still expected with a top of 22. And Monday, Tuesday, Wednesday, possibly showers each day with tops of 21. Right now in Fremantle, it's warming up, but it's only 17 degrees. 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
14: From Galatians 5, verse 22 to 23, but the fruit of the Spirit is love, joy, peace, patience, kindness, goodness, faithfulness, gentleness, self-control. Against such there is no law. You are with Beck and Morrow on Sunshine.
12: You nearly did it. You nearly tricked the system, but you didn't.
2: Beck and Morrow.
12: Well done.
2: We're all together again.
12: Well done. Driving you home on Sunshine. You got some mad button skills there. You're trying to hack the system that's been playing up for a couple of days, but we're doing our best. Thanks for your patience with us, family. We are still got a bit to come for the show. We're going to cross live to someone who is actually in Melbourne for the big game, friend of the show, Simon Elliott. So looking forward to that.
14: That's right. He's going to join us next after Zahara Zachary with Stay. We're going to find out what the mood is like in Melbourne.
12: Friday song still to come too.

0: Soraya Zachary on Sunshine. It's Becca Morrow with you, and it's 20 minutes away from 6 o'clock.
1: Now, there's a big game tomorrow. Been talking about it all week. The town is turning purple. It's been creeping up from the Port of Fremantle right into Perth. And we thought, not all of you can get there, but someone who has managed to travel across, has got tickets to the game, friend of the show, none other than our mate Simon Elliott, coming to us live from Melbourne. G'day, Simon. How are you?
2: Mate, I've got all the bodily functions, wetting my pants with excitement, packing my dacks with anticipation and a little bit of stress.
0: Now, you've been a fan for a long time. How does it feel to be there in Melbourne on the eve of the Dockers Grand Final?
2: Beck, foundation fan. I was putting up an Insta post earlier this afternoon, and my hashtag, which doesn't quite roll off the tongue, is unfamiliar with September success, but willing to give it a try. And for so long, we have been a club that's been proud, loyal, and passionate. Success isn't part of that, and it'd be awesome to be proud, loyal, passionate, and premiers. That would be a brilliant thing.
1: Well, you are one of my favourite Dockers fans because you are so funny about the trauma you've had to go through, the near misses, the ladder position, and
2: We are a club of genius, Morrow. We're a club that pushed away the riffraff of Andrew McLeod to get the gold of Chris Groome. Like we go way back.
1: Let's not bring all the scars up. Did you manage to get to anything today, like the parade or the training session?
2: Yep. Yeah, so we got to the tail end of the parade, which meant that we were then early for the captain's run, which was inside the MCG. Anyone could get in. It was a sea of purple. They basically had Dockers captain's run at 12:30 and then the Lions at 1:30. So just big sea of purple in the ground, but all around Melbourne. Like, walk anywhere and you're just seeing groups of people purple everything.
1: Purple haze has hit Melbourne.
0: What's the atmosphere like? Is everyone excited and happy, chatting to each other?
2: Well, we went via Sydney. So, really cool story is we beat Hawthorn round 8 or 9 at Optus. It was kind of a bit of

0: the resurgence of Wharfie time. And I walked out of the ground with my daughter Molly, and she said, "Dad, when do you think of booking a flight?" And I said, "Oh, look, if you're a Geelong supporter, probably about 4 or 5 weeks ago. but maybe we could think about it." And either that night or the next day, we booked our flights to come here. And we just, in true Docker style, went, "Melbourne's a lovely place, and it seems to be pretty good at the end of September, so let's go for a weekend away in Melbourne." But everyone on our flight had done the same thing after that game. So it was one of the early flights booked. So it wasn't a full flight of Dockers fans, but all the Dockers fans who were on there are fans who had booked because of that game. And so we went via Sydney, and we were sitting with a guy on my left who turned out to be a youth pastor at a church north coast. And then these two other girls to the other side of me, Tash and Emily, and we almost all, most of us called an Uber to get to our accommodation. And I'm running this morning, and I go past, I was just giving shout outs to anyone wearing Dockers gear, and I get a shout out to these two guys, and then I run about 50 metres further, and I see these two girls in purple, and I go past, I'm like, "Tash, Emily!" And they're like, "Oh my gosh, Simon, it's feels... an omen!"
1: So you're all in Melbourne, making it feel like home. We're gonna wrap it up, Simon, but how are you feeling? Yep. Like, are you confident you guys are going to be making history, bringing the cup back? Yes or no?
0: Oh, look, Morrow, Hebrews 6:19 says, "We have this hope, firm and secure. It is an anchor for the soul." We're believing, Morrow. We are believing.
2: Let's go!
1: True, Simon's quote in the script is, "Thank you, Simon. Wish you all the best." And everyone who's made it across there. You're with Beck and Morrow on Sunshine.
2: Friday Song is on the way next.
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0: Blanca, I'm yours on Sunshine. It is 11 minutes away from 6 o'clock.
1: And Beck, it's that time of the week. We wrap it up in a song.
0: Oh, I cannot wait. I am ready to do this.
1: Beck, are you ready?
0: I cannot wait for this one.
1: Are you ready to fly?
0: Oh, I was already flying. I woke up in a nest.
1: Are you an old bird?
0: No, I'm an old duck.

0: my son used to play t-ball. I was his coach. I made all the uniforms and everything, and we won the grand final at Laplane Park.
1: And you made all the uniforms, Nancy.
0: Oh, yes.
1: It's a pretty good effort by Nancy.
2: She's so talented.
1: Amazing.

0: Those in UGG boots, as you're
1: sticking. Especially if they're your UGG boots.
2: We pop our boot out, like an UGG boot, for St. Nick, and then you get your boot filled with all goodies.
1: Oh, I love that.
0: Neo played the quiz to score some big points for his school. But when he gave a shout-out, he was redefining cool. Oh, man, this made my week. This was so brilliant.
1: You have not stopped talking about it all week. You loved it.
0: I loved it.
3: Would you like to give your teacher or anyone a shout-out at your school?
4: Okay.
1: Go for it.
4: Mainland Peninsula Primary School.
3: Yeah. Woo! That's the best shout-out I've ever heard. Literally gave a shout-out. What a champion.
1: You are brilliant, Neo.
3: So good.
1: Keep being cool.
0: Now, the drones are chasing cattle. Would you use one as a car? Because attaching them to chainsaws might be taking things too far.
1: Too far is not far enough.
3: People have some crazy ideas, but this took the cake.
5: Because I'm looking at this big tree right now in the shopping centre car park. It should be nice and round. All I need is a drone with a chainsaw attached and an AI-equipped camera.
3: What could possibly go wrong?
1: That is, alarm bells go off as soon as you said, like, a chainsaw attached to a drone, Andrew.
3: What could go wrong, Andrew?
0: Morrow needed your advice on something he had never done. Annette said council meetings was the place she goes for fun.
3: Yeah. That's what you do down in Rockingham.
1: And you had a great time at your council meeting.
3: Oh, man, I did actually. I learned a lot.
6: When you go into the council, the most important thing I took away from that experience was making sure that you keep a really level head.
3: Okay.
0: Beck was being gross about some eggs inside your brain, but Andrew's father's kidney really was hard to explain. I've never heard of a horseshoe kidney.
1: I wonder if I've got a horseshoe kidney.
0: Well, I think you've got a horseshoe brain.
1: That's why I'm so smart about horses.
7: His one kidney is actually a horseshoe kidney. So where the kidneys normally are, the two little ones on the sides, but he's got that. But then there's actually something else that joins the two together to come sort of up through his abdomen, Hannibal, and couldn't donate. So it's quite amazing. He's got this massive kidney.
3: What? Is that a thing, a horseshoe kidney?

0: could do with a little sunshine. Wholeheartedly connected.
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2: Good afternoon, Sunshine family. It's Grace with your traffic update. A bus has broken down on Tonkin Highway, southbound at the promenade in Lexia. The right emergency lane is blocked and the traffic is flowing. The freeway northbound's busy Thomas Road to Anketell Road, Ocean Reef Road, and further north at Shenton Avenue. Southbound runs slow Hay Street to Mill Point Road, Canning Highway, and Bealey, a drive to Thomas Road. Drive safely. That's the latest from Main Roads.
3: Thank you, Grace. It's Becca Morrow signing off for Term 3.
4: And it's been an absolute blast. Thanks for putting up with me for the last four weeks anyway. I think you're stuck with me next term.
3: Yeah, so you're going to come back next term?
4: Oh, look, I'll have a thing. Give me a couple of weeks.
3: Yeah, let us know if you want Morrow back next term. 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
4: Yeah, check out our socials, Facebook, Instagram. We hope you have a wonderful weekend, and if you've got some holidays as well, hope you enjoy that. But we're looking forward to term four, hanging out with you.
3: Yeah, see you in 2 weeks, and go Frio.
4: Have a good one.
3: Love ya.

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1: Tonight, the AFL's ultimate prize as thousands of Dockers fans soak up the pre-match parade in Melbourne. A purple wave at Frio's MCG captain's run, a club on the cusp of glory. Lachie Neale booed after the appeals board gave him the green light to play. And fans make a last-minute dash from Perth to Melbourne as the Port City prepares for a party that could rival America's Cup celebrations.
2: This is Nine News Perth with Michael Thompson.
1: Good evening. We are inside the MCG tonight on Grand Final Eve and Melbourne is buzzing. We are live across the country this hour. A purple wave from Fremantle to Melbourne, the build-up to that one day in September now in full swing. 22,000 Dockers fans at the Captain's Run earlier today here at the MCG. Tens of thousands of footy fans converging on the city for the traditional parade.
3: A Fremantle fan frenzy on the eve of a shot at history. The Dockers given a rock star welcome from their faithful. The streets of Melbourne transformed into a sea of purple, 100,000 fans converging from far and wide.
4: The whole flight was full of Dockers fans. It's a good atmosphere.
5: Hopefully they're enjoying it, because it's a really special moment for the club.
3: The public holiday ensuring celebrations could be enjoyed by all. Something for young and old and the traditionalists. But three Dockers, a grand final is foreign territory.
5: Yeah, it's pretty cool, and get to do it with my best mate and his kid. It's a pretty cool experience.
6: It's amazing. It's a great turnout. Our fans are incredible. You can feel the passion already.
7: Well, it was pretty nervy to start the week, but it's calmed down a little bit. It's good to do the parade and get out on the G today.
3: While others are back on the biggest stage.
8: No, it's awesome. These things are incredible memories you make, and super excited for it.
9: If I can give any advice, try and keep the boys as calm as possible.
3: For the Lions, the grand final parade is becoming a yearly tradition. This, their fourth straight decider.
10: Just enjoy today, days like today, enjoy the captain's run, and then get ready to go tomorrow.
3: But not everyone's popular. Lachie Neale booed again in the spotlight after controversially being cleared to play, beating suspension.
11: You're never really sure how these things are going to go, but very happy that it's gone my way.
12: So this is what it's all come down to. Alex Pearce with one hand on the Premiership Cup today. Tomorrow, he and his teammates are dreaming of more than silverware. They're dreaming of creating history.
3: Josh Dunkley making sure to let go of the Premiership Cup last, continuing a Grand Final Eve superstition. It's worked for the Lions 2 years running, a tradition not dampening the Dockers' spirit.
13: Come on, Freo!
14: Paid $3,000 to get here and it's still not enough. This is fantastic. This is unreal. It's what we love.
3: Players' families also out in force. Scott Pearce, the father of Fremantle skipper Alex, making the trip from Tasmania.
15: Yeah, it's been a hell of a journey for him, and glad to be here and hoping for the result tomorrow.
3: So too, past champions.
16: I've moved on to another role, but still have a huge amount of pride for my old team and my old club, and I wish them all the best tomorrow.
3: Come tomorrow, a chance to end 3 decades of pain.
17: We understand how big it is for all our fans and members, and for all the people that have supported Frio over 32 years, and I think it's okay for everyone to feel that excitement.
3: The stage set for the Purple Army's long-awaited moment.
18: Look at the amount that have travelled from WA.
3: In Melbourne, Paddy Sweeney, Nine News.
19: I don't think it means...
1: And the Frio faithful turned out in force for the Dockers' final hit out before tomorrow's grand final. 22,000 passionate supporters bringing purple pandemonium here to the MCG, with the club on the cusp of making premiership history. Stepping onto the hallowed MCG turf, a reminder that this is anything but a normal game of football. The Dockers' final training session before a tilt at club history, Dockers' immortality. A record 22,000 purple-clad fans cheering them on. Some of Fremantle's former Warriors in awe of the crowd. When they played in the 2013 Dockers v Hawks Grand Final, they didn't get a captain's run.
9: It means a lot, not just to me, but to everyone. Like, even Shawnee Mack, when he got told he was presenting the cup, burst into tears. Like, that's how much it means. So, yeah, super proud, super nervous, super excited. So, yeah, just can't wait for game day.
12: The quicker you can settle into the game and not waste too much nervous energy, the better it'll be.
1: It's well short of the 100,000 expected tomorrow at the Grand Final, but this is easily the biggest crowd Fremantle has ever trained in front of. Fans who've travelled from across the country and overseas. And the enormity of the occasion not lost on coach Justin Longmuir.
0: You know, I've thought about this moment for a number of years, and I think when I first went into coaching, I always had the goal in the back of my mind to lead us to this position and fill me with great pride to be able to do that. But win or lose tomorrow, it's not the end of the journey.
1: Justin Longmuir's counterpart, Chris Fagan, knows Grand Final week well. His Lions contesting their fourth consecutive decider with a historic three-peat within grasp. The Brisbane coach revealing a third premiership, and he may call time on his extraordinary career.
20: But I honestly don't know right at this point in time whether I'll keep going or not. But I was like that last year and the year before, so just got to work out the right time to go.
1: Both mentors with their quirks. Longmuir, the quiet, unassuming leader, though those that know him well say he has a great sense of humour. Fagan, the fatherly figure, taking a more hands-on approach, even the smallest of tasks not beyond him.
0: I usually get someone else to do that.
20: I won't let anyone, mate. I love the adulation.
0: Control freak.
1: The teams approach tomorrow with vastly different September experiences. Fremantle, however, has never been better placed to achieve the ultimate glory and end three decades worth of suffering for their adoring fans.
21: As it's gotten closer to the game, we've been really mindful of controlling what we can control. Wanting to win really bad is it gonna help us?
0: I think we're ready. Like, this hasn't been a flash in the pan. It hasn't been, oh, we've got on a good streak and landed in the grand final. We've built over a number of years for this moment.
20: Frio's year's been sensational to do what they've done. We appreciate it because we're an interstate team as well. To be 19-4 at the end of the home and away is an incredible effort.
1: Paddy Sweeney's here now, and Paddy, you've been in Melbourne for a week. You've seen the purple wave come in. How significant could tomorrow be for WA?
12: Tom, it would be monumental for the Port City and also a nod to the past. Football has played such a crucial role in the rich history of Fremantle, which over many generations has produced so many brilliant players. The pride and passion of the Dockers fans was on full display today at the Grand Final Parade and also the Captain's Run. Incredible turnouts for both of those events. And also throughout the week, there's been people walking through the streets wearing purple, stopping for chats and also just really soaking up what they hope is history made tomorrow. The Eagles were the first side outside of Victoria to win the premiership way back in 1992. A Dockers victory would be just celebrated as much, and it's been a long 32 years, and so many are hoping the wait is finally over tomorrow.
1: Certainly hope so. Many of the fans who have made it here have made it by road, and Aaron Harwood and Nine News cameraman Paul Brown were part of the Purple Convoy. Aaron, I am pleased to report you finally made it here to the MCG.
22: 3,500 kilometres, Tomo, 5 days on the road with the Purple Army. We've got a first-hand look at the life of a Fremantle fan and what it takes to support this club, resilience, a tolerance to stress, and above all, hope.
23: Some say the best thing about South Australia is the road to the border. Day five, the final leg of our trip to the MCG, from the City of Churches, 700 kilometres to football's Holy Grail, a day away from the big dance. Just out of Adelaide, the Kanalpin grain silos with 30-metre murals, nearly as tall as Fremantle's forward line. Up the road in Tintinara, one last training session to prepare for the biggest game of our lives.
24: What a man! This is it! For a chance at September glory. Millions of people around the country hold their breath. Ice cool. Fremantle have won after the siren.
23: With rain on the way and a border crossing, the Purple Convoy needs a new game plan.
2: What can we expect from Victorian people when we cross the border very soon?
4: Bad drivers.
5: They're pretty friendly though.
4: Yeah.
5: Like, they're nice people, genuine people, I think.
4: Just terrible traffic and really bad drivers.
23: Enter Victoria, the birthplace of football and home to the giant koala. It sits between Horsham and Stawell, 2.7 stars on TripAdvisor. Victoria is a state with so much to offer.
4: We stopped at the Pink Lake earlier today and that was really cool, but I kind of slept through everything, so I don't really know.
6: Just a little game called the Grand Final, but I'm absolutely pumped and so pumped for it.
7: Go Frio!
23: 3,500 kilometres from Frio to the MCG, from Cocklebiddy to Kaiguna, Bumbunga to Bacchus Marsh. For Fremantle fans, this journey took 5 days and 32 years. The Purple Convoy came, saw, and tomorrow will conquer.
4: We made it! The moment we've been waiting for a week. We're at the G.
23: In Melbourne, finally, Erin Harwood, Nine News.
1: They made it. Well, the last of the Frio fans who will be watching the Dockers play Brisbane here at the MCG left Perth today on a couple of appropriately named Docker Fockers. Tens of thousands of other fans are anchoring down as the Port City prepares for a party to rival America's Cup celebrations.
23: Fans are heading east, roads are closed and pubs well stocked.
25: So we've bought in 250 kegs, which equates to about 20,000 pints of beer.
23: Finishing touches close to completion for what could be the biggest party in Fremantle since the America's Cup in 1983.
26: It's buzzing in Fremantle, we're so hyped up.
23: This lone lion spotted in enemy territory.
27: Go the Lions!
23: Fresh Frio artwork popping up across town.
4: I'm really honoured to be able to paint something like this because it's a big job.
23: Not just the Port City painted purple, even WA's Symphony Orchestra getting creative. Millions across the state holding their breath for grand final glory.
28: 100% of me believes we're going to win this flag. I just don't have any doubt.
29: Just play your heart out, boys. Yeah. We're so proud of you.
30: No expectations. No pressure.
29: Oh, not really.
23: Among the fans, superstition runs deep, clinging to lucky charms ahead of the big dance.
28: So I'm actually wearing my 30-year-old scarf right now, so this is my very first scarf I bought, and I wear it at every game.
31: For the last 12 years, I've wore the same jocks, so hopefully we win.
4: Hopefully they've been washed between.
31: Once or twice.
23: The last of the Dockers devotees bringing one final wave of purple east, sent off with a familiar war cry.
4: Super fans are ready to board the final charter flight to Melbourne, the Docker Fokker. There was demand for more, but it couldn't be done. These lucky few making the final cut.
23: As for 40,000 other Frio fanatics, they're anchoring down in the Port City. The weather cooling down, the forecast is for purple rain. Yvonne Ardley, Nine News.
1: And Sarah Smith is at Fremantle Oval this hour. Sarah, it will come alive tomorrow morning.
4: Tomo, it sure will. 10,000 people are expected to pack into Frio Oval for the sold-out event. And it's said to be electric down here. All the final checks done today. People will be watching the big game on multiple big screens. There'll be so many places you can watch the game in Frio tomorrow, including a family-friendly event at Esplanade Park. Public transport will be free and no cars will be allowed on the Cappuccino Strip. Police will also be out in force with double demerits. It's in play. Tomo, it is set to be a huge day tomorrow.
1: Will be amazing. Sarah, thank you. Natalia's on the Frio Strip. Natalia, what's the vibe on Grand Final Eve?
32: Oh, Tomo, it's actually a really lovely vibe. All of the Fremantle fans are decked out in purple, the venues as well. And there is just such a good feeling here on the Cappuccino Strip tonight. Excitement is definitely building.
4: The Lions!
32: All right, let's take a look at what the weather did today. And 13.7 was our low before we topped out quite early at 21.1. That was around 20 past 11. To the grand final forecast for Melbourne, rain is predicted at the MCG in the morning and afternoon. Up to 8 millimetres could fall. A cold top of 15 degrees. Here in Perth, we're looking at a shower or two in the morning and the afternoon. Up to 4 millimetres could fall. There's the chance of a storm in the late afternoon and evening. 18 degrees the maximum. Come tomorrow, this cappuccino strip that Frio is so famous for will be absolutely packed. And tonight, it's more about families just enjoying the evening, Tomo.
1: Sounds perfect. Natalia, thank you. It's not just footy dominating Perth this weekend. The Wallabies and the Springboks are in town, and the Perth Royal Show will swing open the gates, promising big TV screens showing the big game dotted around the showground.
3: A thrilling test run before the Claremont Showground gates are thrown open tomorrow from 10 a.m. Sideshow Alley Put through its paces. Staff taking this new ride for a spin.
7: So good. I like listening to the people around me really enjoying themselves so thoroughly and just loving the fact that we're upside down.
3: The Kraken sure to get hearts racing.
8: Very scary, yes. It's one of the best rides in the world, actually. KMG rides, and they're incredible. All automatic, just push the button and they go off.
3: The brand new Kraken sends riders 24 metres high while spinning you in circles. I think I'll stay here with my feet planted firmly on the ground. The X-Drive returning with its spins and flips. Also the Lunarix, which features a triple twist. And if you have a need for speed, the high energy Speed 2 reaches 100 kilometres an hour.
7: It was really scary. I don't like going upside down. It was a lot of upside down, so I'm a bit shaky now. Thought I was going to see my snag come back up for a minute, but we're okay.
3: If thrill-seeking isn't your thing, there's plenty more to see and do with 101 free activities on offer. The show runs for 8 days. Alastair Kirkby, Nine News.
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11: It means that it takes players like these deeper into our communities, and here in Perth, Western Australian fans will be able to get up close to these superstars of the game.
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10: World number one, South Africa, out to defend the Webb Ellis Cup.
14: We're looking forward to coming back to Perth. 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
13: This is going to be a monster tournament. It's going to be great for the game, great for Perth. Their colours marching down the streets, all the cultures, there's kilts, there's bloody bandanas and there's scarves, and it lights up the place.
10: The Wallabies and Springboks clash this Sunday, the game live on Nine and Gem. Shanae Maripodi, Nine News.
1: A Perth piano teacher accused of child sex abuse back in court. David Hicks now charged with attempting to pervert justice. Details next. Benjamin Netanyahu's fiery UN address as Anthony Albanese vows to uphold the global order. And Alex Pearce on what it would mean to win an AFL premiership. We're live from Melbourne.
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0: Perth music teacher accused of producing child abuse material has fronted court. Hit with an additional charge, David Hicks worked across several northern suburb schools, as well as privately tutoring students from his Hillary's home. Today accused of attempting to pervert justice, the 34-year-old will remain in custody, returning to court in January next year. Three men and a woman have been charged with attempted murder over a shooting in Hamilton Hill almost a fortnight ago. Court today heard a 37-year-old man was shot at close range, the bullet passing through his liver before exiting his body. One of the accused was taken to hospital this morning and was unable to appear before a magistrate. A Subiaco father has tearfully told a Bali judge how the death of his daughter has broken him. He's facing years in a Bali jail for meth possession.
1: Sean Duncan Miller speaks about the death of his daughter inside a Bali courtroom.
2: Justice for her consumed me. I'm sorry.
1: The 51-year-old caught with 0.6 grams of meth in April after a police raid on his Bali guest house.
2: I started associating with undesirable people and started occasionally smoking that shabu, and Your Honour, this is the outcome of me, unfortunately, sitting here today.
1: Prosecutors want the Subiaco man jailed for 2 years.
2: I've let so many people down, including my mother, my family, my work colleagues, my local community.
1: Sean Miller's drug trafficking charge carrying a possible life sentence now downgraded to the lesser charge of drug use.
2: I'm so sorry for disrespecting the Indonesian law, the Indonesian government, the Indonesian people, and the Bali local community.
1: The hearing continues next week. Andrew Jew, Nine News.
0: Hollywood stars are among dozens arrested outside the United Nations protesting the Israel Prime Minister. Benjamin Netanyahu delivered a fiery speech as Anthony Albanese declared Australia stands ready to help restore global order.
3: Benjamin Netanyahu ready for a fight with jeers louder than the cheers and a big walkout.
4: I request an order in the hall, please.
5: If there are any other moral cowards who haven't yet left this hall, please do so now.
3: The Israeli Prime Minister, provocative, brandishing the type of pocket pager that killed dozens of Hezbollah operatives 2 years ago in a brazen Mossad sting, declaring Israel would win in spite of its enemies. Netanyahu referencing last year's Bondi massacre.
5: They're targeted simply for being Jews. Jews have been murdered in Sydney, Manchester, Montreal, Boulder, Colorado.
3: Protests outside too. Hollywood activist Susan Sarandon among dozens arrested. The UN more sedate when Anthony Albanese took to the podium defending his decision to formally recognise Palestine last year.
6: It was motivated by the determination to try and end a cycle of violence that has stolen too many innocent lives.
3: The PM also lamenting how the world order was being wrenched by rivalries.
6: We understand that the UN mission cannot be entrusted solely to the great powers or the biggest countries or even the loudest voices alone.
3: Anthony Albanese's main message that with the world tense with competition and big personalities, nations like Australia need to band together to reinstate respect for international law that protects everyone. Singling out the squabble over dangerous tech after OpenAI's extraordinary breach of four government websites.
6: To shape artificial intelligence development rather than be passively shaped by it.
3: A speech that doubled as Australia's audition for a seat on the Security Council in 3 years' time. In New York, Andrew Probyn, Nine News. This week has shown how two great forces will shape the future. One of them is AI. The other is the rivalry between the US and China. The United Nations has perhaps never looked so vulnerable in its 80 years. But for Australia and like-minded nations, there's no option but push on, end the AI arms race, and revive the UN's original mission for peaceful settlement.
0: The five suspended Sydney Swans players will not attend the club's awards night next week, but the so-called Pullman Five are still eligible to be crowned the season's best and fairest player and awarded the Bob Skilton Medal. Nick Blakey, Riley Bice, Isaac Heaney, James Jordan and Chad Warner were all stood down after a late night of partying at a Melbourne hotel in August of this year. Doggers captain Alex Pearce is on the edge of greatness. Paddy Sweeney, he's one win away from immortality.
7: That's right, Tomo, and the veteran has shown plenty of resilience in his time, overcoming a number of brutal injuries. The 31-year-old is now considered one of the best leaders in the game, and Alex Pearce is fully aware he has the chance to become the Dockers' first premiership captain.
8: Definitely something that... Have been conscious of, but I think as it's gotten closer to the game, I've been really mindful of controlling what we can control and making sure that my efforts and attention and the team's efforts and attention are going into things that matter.
7: Pearce was drafted in 2013, the same year as Fremantle's only other grand final appearance. And more from Captain Alex Pearce and the latest word from both the Dockers and Lions camps. That's coming up a little bit later on in sport, Tomo, at 6:48.
0: Looking forward to it, Paddy. Thank you. He's a famous Freo footballer's father. Next, he speaks to Paddy about the biggest day on the football calendar and what it means to him. Thumbs up as Donald Trump cements a friendship with the Chinese president. A day of garden therapy for Kate for a cause close to her heart.
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0: Welcome back. We're live from inside the MCG on Grand Final Eve, and it's here tomorrow. Docker Luke Ryan gets his chance to create history with his dad Mick watching on. As Flemington's racecourse grounds manager, he's tasked with ensuring the famous roses blossom, working under pressure, something father and son can relate to.
1: Grand Final week in Melbourne, and Mick Ryan is feeling the pressure.
2: Very stressful, yep.
1: His son Luke is a Dockers champion, on the cusp of becoming a club immortal. But Mick is also in the spotlight in his role as Flemington Racecourse's Keeper of the Roses.
2: After the Grand Final this weekend, I won't sleep much at all in October because Melbourne's weather is a bit daunting.
1: He's tasked with ensuring the ground's famous 17,000 roses blossom at the perfect time, the Melbourne Cup Carnival.
2: I think it was 1995. The roses never bloomed on time and they were late, and we made the front page of the paper and the lead story in the news that night, so I thought, wow, people do take notice.
1: And there's similarities between flowers and footy. Preparation, timing and performing in the spotlight, Mick and Luke trade notes.
2: There is parallels. We do compare, like the pressure.
1: Mick spent it all three Dockers finals this September, riding the roller coaster of emotions.
2: Up and down, it's just, yeah, that's why we love it. I think it's tribal and it's fun.
1: Luke's journey, 10 years, more than 200 games, two All-Australians and a Doig medal.
2: What his body goes through and the amount of concentration he has before a game, and it's amazing. So he deserves it.
1: Mick Ryan's work will be on full display for the race that stops the nation in front of more than 100,000 fans here at Flemington. But more immediately is Saturday's Grand Final. And like his dad, Luke will be looking to flourish only on footy's biggest stage, the MCG.
2: The amount of joy he gives to so many people is quite amazing. So it'll mean a hell of a lot to us.
1: In Melbourne, Paddy Sweeney, Nine News.
0: The eyes of the world are on Washington DC, where Donald Trump has hosted his autocratic rival Xi Jinping. The Chinese president's visit has been packed with pomp and pageantry, but little substance.
3: America's greatest honours for America's greatest rival. Donald Trump came armed with history, military and flattery.
4: President Xi and I have forged a friendship, a truly great friendship, actually.
3: Xi Jinping, with rapidly growing power, prominence, influence and an apparent appreciation of stone.
5: He likes granite. He's an expert on stone, aside from many other things.
3: The two superpowers together on a day when super technology demanded center stage, and it was Xi who underscored the importance of AI talks.
6: We have both the capability and responsibility to develop and manage AI for good and ensure that the development of AI is always under human control.
3: The very titans behind the technology given a seat at the table too. Top brass from Nvidia, Apple, Meta, along with the US president's former first buddy, Elon Musk, all in attendance as Trump and Xi delivered warm words.
4: President Xi and I both understand that we represent different systems, but the ties between our people endure, and we've never gotten along better.
6: President Trump and I had sincere and in-depth exchanges.
3: Each moment of this landmark summit is being met with fanfare and pageantry. That is, China's Xi Jinping granted a full honor guard. It's a spectacle of power and posturing. But for all the red carpet diplomacy, tonight, no breakthrough deal between two sides with an old and deep mistrust.
4: May all of our people know a future of harmony, peace and success.
3: At the White House, Lauren Tomasi, Nine News.
0: Pakistan has launched airstrikes against Afghanistan, killing at least four people. The attack targeted 10 locations in response to suspected cross-border drone attacks. The Taliban denies it's behind those raids and has warned it could respond with aggression. Follows months of rising tension, threatening peace mediated by international allies. Torrential rain has triggered flooding across Chile. Central and southern regions have been hardest hit. Almost 100 homes were damaged and 16 people reportedly stranded. And a priest has died after a stabbing rampage at an abbey in Poland. Four people were injured, two suffering life-threatening wounds. Police arrested a 31-year-old Ukrainian national at the scene. Princess of Wales has thrown her support behind recovering drug and alcohol addicts, hearing their personal stories of rehabilitation. Meanwhile, Harry is back in the United States just weeks after settling in the UK.
7: Bringing a little light to a British garden and support for recovering addicts.
8: What's your passion? Apart from obviously running this
9: game. Yeah, nature, music.
7: The Princess of Wales and patron of Forward Trust, which helps people out of addiction, today opting to garden without gloves.
8: Very nice to meet you. Don't worry.
9: There's some gloves there if you'd like.
8: Sure.
7: While hearing from people about their road to freedom.
9: Do you do much gardening yourself?
8: A little bit.
7: As Prince Harry and Meghan settle into the UK, one of their friends has shared a glimpse into the Sussexes' new country life, posting sneaky snaps to Instagram during a recent visit. But the prince is already on his whirlwind talking tour in New York, encouraging corporations to offer better mental health support for younger workers. In London, Josh Bavis, Nine News.
0: Still ahead, live from Melbourne. Do you want ads with that? Here's Chris Kohler.
10: I'll have the details of the big new financial plan from McDonald's.
0: A backseat passenger busted chilling out next to a fridge. And the last word from the Dockers and Lions ahead of the big dance. We'll be back live from inside the MCG.
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0: We've seen the two captains hold the Premiership Cup above their heads today. Paddy, you've now managed to get your hands on it.
1: And what a magnificent trophy it is, Tomo. Alex Pearce had a taste of holding this sought-after piece of silverware today, and tomorrow he wants it in his keeping for good. For 32 years, Fremantle have been striving to claim this very cup. To get their hands on it, they'll have to take down the two-time defending champions in Brisbane. Should they win, history would be created, and what a sight it would be to see inaugural docker Sean McManus handed over to Alex Pearce and his former teammate in Justin Longmuir. The mighty MCG is looking sensational. The stage is set. All that's left to do is bring the cup back to Fremantle. Tomo.
0: Precious metal, Paddy. Thank you. Perth is preparing to host a new tournament in the Invictus Games. 30 Australians today announced on the team, bringing global attention to one of our iconic beaches.
2: Injured soldiers turned international athletes, hoping to win gold in their own backyard.
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2: Scarborough Beach playing host to the inaugural Invictus Australia Sports Festival, with 8 West Aussies on the national team.
4: It is really inclusive. 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
2: New Zealand and South Korea heading down under, with teams going head-to-head in indoor rowing, swimming, pickleball and sitting volleyball.
5: I think it's really important that we provide a full suite of support to our veteran community looking to recover from injury.
6: The games are expected to attract a global audience of sports fans and even royal watchers, not just showcasing Perth's stunning coast, but the inspiring strength of our country's veterans.
2: Prince Harry, a founder of the games, yet to confirm his attendance.
7: He loves visiting Australia, and we are hopeful that he may be able to make an appearance.
2: Elise Gately, Nine News.
0: The world's biggest burger chain is set to go into the world of advertising. Here's finance editor Chris Kohler.
8: McDonald's HQ this week unveiled plans to launch its own advertising network in addition to selling burgers and nuggets. It's been piloting a system that lets third parties advertise

0: advertise on its drive-through screens in the US for a month and told investors it could end up being a billion-dollar part of the business. Now, the company said it's an opportunity to bring in revenue at little extra cost because globally, McDonald's serves about 70 million people a day, and that's a lot of eyeballs. No word yet on when that advertising system could come to Australia. As for our market, the ASX lost ground today, and investors who use Australian trading platform Stake were told this afternoon their personal information was caught in a data breach. Users are being warned to be on the lookout for phishing and impersonation attempts. And the Australian dollar is heading into the weekend buying 70 US cents, 61 euro cents, and 111 Japanese yen.
1: Time to take a look at the price of fuel across Perth tomorrow. Now, the average front litre will decrease by 2 cents a litre to $2.31, but you can find it cheaper on Thomas Road, on Oakford, on Beaufort Street in Mount Lawley, and on Milner Road in Forestfield. Diesel will decrease by 1 cent a litre to $2.83, but you can find it cheaper on William Street in Beckenham. Moving day for a man and his fridge ended up attracting the attention of Queensland police after pulling him over. They found him chilling out next to the household appliance sticking out the back of his car.
2: Inside the back of this Toyota Land Cruiser, a 46-year-old man is chilling out, lying down next to a fridge.
3: Hang on, mate. Okay, can you jump out?
2: Police pulling over the SUV north of Brisbane last week after the driver ran a red arrow. They were frozen in their tracks when they saw shoes hanging out the back, the passenger trying to play it cool.
3: Yeah, I'll get you to jump out.
4: Yes, we can see your feet.
2: The man was slapped with two fines for the stunt, totaling more than $1,600.
4: Failed to wear a seatbelt and sit in a vehicle other than a designated seat.
2: The driver, a 40-year-old woman, was also hit with an almost $700 fine and lost 3 demerit points as police cracked down on dangerous and drink driving throughout September. Hataya Grupski, 9 News.
1: The Dockers are eyeing a dynasty irrespective of tomorrow's outcome. Paddy, they're drawing inspiration from their opponents.
5: They certainly are, Tomo. Justin Longmuir declaring he's looking for sustained success. And could tomorrow's decider be the Lions leader's last hurrah?
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7: Oh, hey, it's Leah and Dan, and we're back again to bring you another highlight from our show this morning for Friday Morning Live. 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

0: Welcome back to the MCG, where the Dockers have rallied around defender Brennan Cox after the heartbreaking decision to leave him out of the grand final team. Coach Justin Longmuir hoping a long-awaited maiden flag could signify the beginning of a golden era.
1: Brennan Cox, the Dockers' grand final hard luck story. His mates preparing for a historic premiership push, wrapping their arms around the man missing out.
2: Gave him a bit of a hug, but the thing with Brennan is he's got such great character, and one of the first things he said was, "Don't worry, I'll still give to the group," and that's what he's done.
3: Obviously, I feel for him. He's my best mate, and I'm pretty sad he's not out there with me, but win, lose, or draw, we're still best mates.
1: The Purple Haze taking over the MCG. Fremantle standing by its travel plans, touching down 24 hours after their opponents.
4: The best process for us was to stick to our normal, and our normal is travel 2 days out. Like everything that we do this week, like we've done across the course of the season, we'll review that, but we feel it gives us best chance.
1: Lachie Neal's inclusion for the decider, creating a headache for the league, his former side unfazed by the decision.
4: Players who have great records, who have played and contributed so much to our game, get a bit of leeway at certain times. I don't think that's a bad thing for the game.
1: A forecast of heavy rain, unlikely to dampen the spirits of the Frio faithful, but could test the Dockers' tools.
4: Make sure we prepare the players for it. They're aware of the conditions tomorrow, and we'll need to adjust certain things.
5: We'll embrace it like we have all year, whether it's wet game, dry game, no matter what, we prepare for everything.
1: The club with one eye on tomorrow, another on the future, hoping it could be the beginning of a new dynasty.
4: Win or lose tomorrow, it's not the end of the journey.
1: Sean Lindsay, Nine News.
0: Brisbane coach Chris Fagan admits he's yet to decide if he'll coach on next year, leaving the call until after the grand final. And he's not the only Lion who could be saying goodbye tomorrow. Lachie Neal all but confirmed to depart in the off-season.
6: For the second time in as many years, Lachie Neal will defy the odds to line up on grand final day. The decision to overturn his one-match ban came as a pleasant surprise to the Lions.
7: It was good news. I mean, I didn't think he would. It was a bit like last year, you know. We didn't know he was going to play last year until the day before the game when he got through a fitness test. Good for Lachie, good for footy, I reckon.
6: It means defender Noah Ransworth is this year's hard luck story.
7: Coaches aren't supposed to have favourite players, but he's one of mine. I guess if Lachie hadn't have played, Noah would have come into the team.
6: Tomorrow's match will almost certainly be Neal's last for Brisbane, and there's a chance it could also mark the end of Chris Fagan's tenure as coach.
7: But I honestly don't know right at this point in time whether I'll keep going or not. But I was like that last year and the year before.
6: The adoring Lions faithful certainly hope that's not the case. His players also don't want to see Fags go.
8: Definitely hoping that he continues on. We don't really think about that sort of stuff. We're too focused on the moment.
6: These Lions are experienced campaigners. Some are going into their fourth straight grand final. They know exactly what to expect when they run out in front of 100,000 fans here at the MCG tomorrow. But Sam Draper is heading into unfamiliar territory. He'll make his grand final debut 1 year after leaving Essendon and 18 months after rupturing his Achilles.
9: Definitely the darkest moment of my life, I reckon. I've said many times I knew before the season started I'd made the right call.
6: His battle with Frio star Luke Jackson will be pivotal to the Lions' hopes of claiming a fourth straight flag. Nat Yannides, Nine News.
0: In the AFLW, and the Eagles head into next weekend's derby on the back of a three-match winning streak following today's 10-point victory over the Bombers. The visitors holding on despite a goalless final term, showing plenty of room for improvement.
10: Just keep having a look at our decisions of when to take the ball forward or look for handball chain. So there's still plenty of work for us to do. And yeah, an 8-day break now into Frio will give us another couple of good training sessions.
0: The derby will be held at the neutral venue of Leaderville Oval on Sunday, October 4. To cricket now, and Australia all-rounder Cooper Connolly admits multiple brain fades cost his side in their shock 67-run loss to South Africa in the opening ODI. A rapid Mitch Marsh half-century in vain, so too Cooper Connolly's well-made 38.
11: Obviously, some of us got starts and could have gone on with it, but yeah, it's the game of cricket. Sometimes it goes your way, sometimes it doesn't. A couple of brain fades, including myself, but yeah, I think there's definitely a lot of positives that we'll take into the next game.
0: The second fixture of the three-match series takes place on Sunday. And Perth Wildcats coach John Riley has praised his players' fight in last night's thrilling one-point win over the 36ers. Bryce Cotton's 37 points, putting the visitors on the verge of victory. Adelaide up by two in the final 10 seconds before Elijah Pepper's long-range match winner.
12: If you play the right way, you'll get rewarded. And that was probably really highlighted with Pep's last shot. Like, we just stuck with it. We stuck together. And we found a way.
0: And confirmation, Perth Wildcats import Brandon Knight will arrive next week. Tomo, that is all from me inside the MCG. Wet weather is forecast. Many hoping it'll be purple rain.
13: Very good line, Paddy. It's getting very cold inside the MCG too. We'll get the weather forecast for Melbourne and Perth next. Natalia is live in Fremantle.
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0: Welcome back to Fremantle's famous cappuccino strip. It has been painted purple and there is a whole lot of excitement in the air. Well, today was partly cloudy. We had a low of 14 before climbing to a top of 21, and right now it is sitting on 16.5. Our junior weather watchers from Mary MacKillop Catholic Primary School have done a great job this week, and their final top today was 22.6. Junior Weather Watch will be back in Term 4, and this is the QR code you'll need if you'd like to sign your school up to the program. To the charts, and a severe storm warning is in place for parts of the Goldfields and Eucla. The trough that's triggering those storms will move back towards the west coast tomorrow. It'll develop a low pressure system within it, and that's what could bring a Perth a shower or a storm. Across the nation tomorrow, there's really only one city to focus on, and that is Melbourne, of course. Rain is predicted in the morning and afternoon, up to 8 millimetres, with a cold top of 15 degrees. In our north, mostly sunny and 32 in Broome, Port Hedland to hit 35, and Marble Bar is heading for 37. In the southern half, showers increasing, windy and 15 in Albany. Up to 15 millimetres could fall in Esperance. There's a strong wind warning on the waters. Southeasterly winds 15 to 25 knots, reaching up to 30 in the afternoon. Seas to 2.5 metres and swell to 3. So the forecast for Fremantle tomorrow, a shower or two could fall, 18 the top, and a win, of course. For Perth, a possible shower this evening, then tomorrow a shower or two in the morning and afternoon, up to 4 millimetres to fall, and there could be a late afternoon or evening thunderstorm, 18 the top after it dips to 11. Looking ahead, a shower or two and 22 on Sunday, showers and 21 for the holiday Monday. Another couple of showers on Tuesday. Wednesday could be quite wet with up to 7 millimetres to land in the gauges. A possible shower and 19 at the top next Thursday. And finally, a return to clear skies on Friday with a lovely top of 23 degrees. I am with some very excited fans, and I'm going to ask them...
1: Natalia, well done. Lots of loud cheers. I think it's going to be a lot louder here. 100,000 people will be here at the MCG. Very excited for that. That's Nine News live from Melbourne this AFL Grand Final Eve. We'll see you tomorrow. Enjoy your evening. Good night.
2: Life words. Some words to live by from Galatians chapter 5. But we who live by the Spirit eagerly wait to receive by faith the righteousness God has promised to us.
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isn't the major tragedies that tear so many marriages apart. It's the unhealthy choices that couples make on a daily basis. I'm Brett Ryan for Focus on the Family Australia. When marriages fail, most couples point to some major issue, but a relationship that's strong should be able to weather any storm. The truth is, it's the little things that can kill a marriage. A wife may decide to hide her shopping receipts so that her husband won't know how much she spends on clothes. She may talk about him behind his back or confess things to her mother about their marriage, knowing how much that bothers him. A husband may work long hours, even though he knows how much his wife resents it. He may even sneak out for a round of golf without telling her. It's these small daily choices of dishonesty that can tear away at the foundation of a marriage. And the only way to rebuild it is through a conscious decision to change. That means doing whatever it takes to rebuild the trust you've lost. For more on stronger marriages, go to families.org.au.

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0: 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So be content with who you are and don't put on airs. God's strong hand is on you. 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

0: Hey, my name is Andrew Norman. I just want to take a moment to share a little thought with you. I've got a couple of questions, actually. Do you want to stop struggling with lustful thoughts all the time? Do you want to stop having to constantly fight back the drive to engage in a good gossip sesh? Do you want to be in control of your emotions and not fly off the handle all the time? Do you want to look at all races, genders and lifestyles with the love and wholehearted acceptance of Jesus Christ? I do. The problem is that there are mindsets, attitudes, addictions, beliefs, and many more battles that we have to fight against in our mind again and again. And sometimes it feels as though the battles will never end. It can feel like we will never overcome our struggles, and it can be exhausting. You know, in Romans 12:2 in the Bible, it says, "Do not be conformed to this world, but be transformed by the renewal of your mind." So there's actually the possibility of being transformed by the renewal of our minds. That's great news. I mean, it can happen. We can change. We can overcome these struggles. But how do we actually do it? Maybe you've been trying for years and you're still struggling with the same things. So what is the secret? What's the secret sauce here? Well, I want to briefly share just one quick way that we can have a renewal of our minds today. There are more ways. This is just one. And the great thing is it's not a secret. Because if we go into 1 Corinthians 10, verses 4 to 5, it says, "For the weapons of our warfare are not of the flesh, but have divine power to destroy strongholds. For we destroy arguments and every lofty opinion raised against the knowledge of God, and take every thought captive to Christ." Take every thought captive. And this metaphor is much more serious than just a friendly exhortation to think positively. Rather, it's a command to purposefully go after and take a hold of every thought and belief that raises itself up and causes you to doubt God's word and Jesus' death and resurrection. And it also says warfare spiritually against things called strongholds. And if that's confusing, let me explain just a little bit. Do you know why some weeds grow back when you mow over them? The thing is, you haven't actually gone for the roots. All you've done is just mow the top. And roots are like strongholds. We can spend more time mowing over weeds instead of just getting on our knees and pulling the whole thing out. When we look for strongholds, we are actively going after root, not just the top of the weeds. So instead of asking the questions of, why doesn't that person like me? Why don't you ask, why do I keep looking for affirmation through others? Instead of just managing negative behaviors, why don't you ask, why do I feel the need to keep doing that? And when you do it in partnership with the Holy Spirit, who leads us and guides us into all truth, who helps us identify strongholds and knock them down. I want to encourage you today, if you're sick and tired of struggling with the same things again and again, maybe it's time to take every thought captive and start pulling out roots instead of just mowing over weeds. Let's go for the stronghold, yeah? I pray that you find freedom and renewal in your mind today.
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2: Leah. 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
1: Correct.
2: Yes.
3: Wow.
2: Yes, you have answered this one before.
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2: Yes.
1: I did not.
3: Wow.
1: Round of applause.
3: Yeah. Pretty good. Very good.
2: Thank you very much.
3: All right.
1: There we go.
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0: Hi family, it's Pete Roberts here from Encounter Church. You know, sometimes we can get characterised as being a person that's positive or a person that's negative. Maybe you've heard the phrase, are you a glass half full or a glass half empty? You know, that's a simplified way down of saying, are you looking for positives or are you always dwelling on the negatives? But you know, life actually requires us to understand that there are positives and there are negatives. The Bible tells us that we can find thankfulness in all things, that we'll be thankful in everything. There's always something to be thankful for. But disappointment is not the antonym of thankfulness. In fact, sometimes we have to share our disappointment to actually allow room for thankfulness to grow. We see this in the Psalms. David, who was a man after God's own heart, he starts often in his Psalms by writing about the things that have gone wrong. Things haven't gone right. He wants this for his enemies. He's unhappy. But somewhere in the midst of dispelling his disappointment with what's been going on, he's reminded that God is bigger, that God is someone who is sovereign, who's almighty, who's all gracious, who's all merciful. And all of a sudden, he starts to change from dispelling disappointment to coming towards thankfulness. It's that thankfulness that allows our heart to lift up and to look up rather than to be dwelt and stuck in the problems. You know, problems are going to be with us always. If you've got a family, you'd know that sometimes you can plan the most beautiful trip out. You're just about to go everywhere, and right at the last moment, as you're about to walk out the door, you're running late, someone needs to go to the toilet. You know, that can really derail the whole trip. And sometimes at the end of the day, that's what we remember. We were late because so-and-so had to go to the toilet, and we forget that actually that was a great trip and we had a great time. But ignoring the process of dispelling disappointment is actually about denial. And denial leads us to another issue. And so we need to dispel our disappointment. Then that allows us to go to thankfulness. Thankfulness is the space where our attitude is lifted up and we're able to think about the good things in our life. Family, I hope that's been a word in season, and I look forward to speaking to you soon.
1: If you enjoyed this message from Pete Roberts, check out EncounterChurchPerth.org.au.

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1: Your afternoon drive sorted. 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
1: 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You had to make sure you flicked it before you left.
2: 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You're like playing with fire.
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Hi, this is Dr. Bruce Robinson from the Fathering Project. When it comes to being a good listener, which most people are not, we have a really useful phrase. It's called boomeranging versus harpooning. Boomeranging is when the conversation boomerangs back to yourself. For example, someone says, I took my kids to Movie World on the Gold Coast. Oh, yes, we took our kids there too. You wouldn't believe what happened. Or someone says, oh, we had a trip to Paris. Oh, I went there too. You wouldn't believe what happened. These are all boomerangs because they boomerang the conversation back to yourself. We have another word, which is the word harpoon. Harpoon means you shoot the harpoon and it stays with the other person. You listen and you ask a second question and a third question and a fourth question. What did you enjoy about it? What did you find hard? That's harpooning. And here's a little tip for you. Maybe write the word boomerang on your hand next time you're going to talk with people. And every time you look at it, remind yourself, do not boomerang. Keep listening to the other person and it will be a gift to them, whether it's your children, your partner or friends. If you'd like more information about this subject, Google the Fathering Project or myself, Dr. Bruce Robinson.

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was the last time you gave your marriage a checkup? 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
2: When someone is sick.
3: Yeah.
2: Now you just, and everyone can have a bit of a giggle, but you think about when your beloved one has got the flu.
3: The man flu.
2: Or a cold.
3: Yeah.
2: You got the sympathy?
3: Yeah.
2: 48 hours. So what do you do when the person's got chronic pain?
3: Yeah.
2: Or they got a long-term injury, et cetera, et cetera. Yeah. And you're like going and you're seeing this person before you change and change and be resistant. It's like, oh, no. The power of thank you, that it's like a ray of sunshine.
3: Sunshine, it is.
2: Because it's also an acknowledgement. It's like going, good, you acknowledge me because I'm trying to love and care for you.
3: Yeah.
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1: 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I'm sad it's come to an end, but I'm incredibly grateful for every conversation, every encouragement, and every lesson along the way. 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

0: On the night you fall in all the pieces, you can bring your lonely heart to Jesus. What if I told you that I believe it?
1: Sunshine, let a little light in.

0: This is Dr. Bruce Robinson from the Fathering Project. 42% of teenagers and preteens look at pornography. More boys than girls, but for girls it's increasing. So how is it that kids get involved in pornography? Mostly, it's actually accidental. There's lots of tricks that pornographic sites use. For example, they buy up all these websites or misspelt websites. But even if a kid tries to click backwards to get out of them, they do a thing called mouse trapping. It won't go back, so they're trapped on the site. So a lot of kids experience this accidentally, but it can have a big negative effect on the child and on their future relationships. What can you do about it? Well, we've got a few tips. One is don't panic and just get angry and shout at them. Don't try to over-control, but use strategies like having the computer in the family room with the screen facing the door. Discuss it with them and don't avoid the issue saying, oh, I trust you. Don't enter a power struggle. You will lose when it comes to computing skills, or they'll go to their friend's home. Become their ally and make sure they realize that they're not a bad person. Promote a healthy sexuality in kids. And finally, it's very important, maintain a close, loving relationship with them. If you'd like more information, just Google The Fathering Project.
1: Sunshine keeps you wholeheartedly connected.

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0: A familiar voice when you need it most.
1: Yeah. What do you think, Erica?
2: Well, I've recently had to come to terms with something.
3: 30.
2: Hey!
1: Being 30.
4: It's all right, Cody. You're almost 31.
2: Whoa!
1: Got her. All right, sorry.
4: Go
1: all right, what are, you, please. What are you coming to terms with?
2: That wearing jorts will make you feel like John Cena.
4: No, they don't.
2: Yes, it does.
4: I've worn them.
1: Yeah.
4: And they do not make me feel like a
2: wrestler.
4: You
2: don't ever want to do a little five-knuckle shuffle? Look at me.
4: Do you think I've ever wanted to do... What's this?
2: So there's no confidence boost, like a little... I've got this.
1: I think if you put jorts on, your mood shouldn't be immediately boosted.
2: Okay.
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0: 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These little troubles are getting us ready for an eternal glory that will make all our troubles seem like nothing. 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That's why we keep our minds on the things that cannot be seen.
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0: It isn't the major tragedies that tear so many marriages apart. It's the unhealthy choices that couples make on a daily basis. I'm Brett Ryan for Focus on the Family Australia. 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A husband may work long hours even though he knows how much his wife resents it. He may even sneak out for a round of golf without telling her. 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And the only way to rebuild it is through a conscious decision to change. That means doing whatever it takes to rebuild the trust you've lost. 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
1: 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You had to make sure you flicked it before you left.
2: 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You're like playing with fire.
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6: The car park at my daughter's school was bad. Every drop-off was terrible, waiting for ages to get back out onto the road. Now, one time, I remember I beat the car park. I swerved past a soccer mum in a Kia, zoomed past a teacher, then I was out back on the road. Fist pump, yes! Until my daughter yelled, "Dad, Dad, you were supposed to let me out of the car in school." Sometimes, we're so focused on small stuff, we forget the big stuff. The Bible says, let God take care of the small stuff. The big stuff is to focus on Him. Now, Jesus said it would be a shame to gain lots of stuff and yet lose our soul. We could focus so much on the small stuff, like getting out of the car park, at the expense of the big. Car parks are small stuff. Dropping your kid off at school is the big stuff. What kind of stuff are you focused on today? Jesus invites you to turn your focus to Him. That's the big stuff. This is Steve McAlpine with God in 60 Seconds. To open more space for reflection and conversation about God, go to thirdspace.org.au.

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0: Hi, this is Dr. Bruce Robinson from the Fathering Project. Parenting information turns out to be really useful in other relationships, at work, with friends, and importantly, in marriage. And one of the things we often say is the word bus is a good summary of what kids need. B stands for being there for them, U for unconditional love, and S for helping them to realise they are special. This turns out to be really important in marriage. I mean, I want my wife, Jackie, to know that I'll always be there for her, that my love for her doesn't depend on anything, and that she's a really special lady. But it turns out, as is often the case, this is ancient wisdom. Think about the marriage ceremony. Being there till death us do part. Unconditional love for richer or poorer, in sickness and in health, and that includes mental health, making them feel special, to love and cherish. There are three ways to say I love you. You say, I love you, you should be grateful, or I love you. But this is about I love you. This is ancient wisdom and applies to lots of areas of life. If you'd like more information, ideas, or tips on this subject, just Google The Fathering Project.
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2: 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So what do you do when the person's got chronic pain?
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2: Or they got a long-term injury, et cetera, et cetera, yeah. And you're like going and you're seeing this person before you change and change and be resistant. It's like, no, the power of thank you, that it's like a ray of sunshine.
3: Sunshine, it is.
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3: Yeah.
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Life words. Some words to live by from 1 John chapter 3. Dear children, let us not love with words or speech, but with actions and in truth. This is how we know that we belong to the truth and how we set our hearts at rest in His presence. Sunshine, wholeheartedly connected.

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1: 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Is there a will? 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

What's hiding in the shadows of your life? The things you don't talk about. The guilt you bury, the bitterness you justify, the secret habits that quietly own you. Maybe no one else sees them, but you do, and they're stealing your peace. Hi, I'm Bernie Diamond, and welcome again to Fresh. Have you ever walked into a dark room after being out in the sunlight? For a few moments, you can't see a thing. Your eyes strain, your body hesitates, and the familiar feels foreign. But as soon as the light switch flicks on, everything changes. What was hidden is visible once more. That's how it works in our souls too. We get so used to living with little pockets of darkness, resentment we don't deal with, shame we won't confess, emotions we keep locked away, that after a while, the shadows feel normal. The Apostle Paul wrote to the Christians in Ephesus who were surrounded by temptation and compromise, calling them and us out of the shadows and into the light. Ephesians chapter 5, verse 14. Yes, everything is made clear by the light. This is why we say, "Wake up, you who are sleeping. Rise from death, and Christ will shine on you." The message is simple but urgent. Stop living half asleep. Stop pretending that darkness is harmless. Jesus didn't die to make you comfortable in the shadows. He rose to bring you fully into his light. And yes, that light exposes things we'd rather hide, but it also heals what we could never fix on our own. So what's your dark room, the thing you've avoided opening up to God? Flip the switch. Let his light in, because freedom doesn't come by hiding. It comes by stepping into the light. That's God's word, fresh for you today.

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It's all about helping you hear from God so that you can live in a rich, dynamic, powerful relationship with Jesus. God's Word fresh for you each day.

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4: Have you ever wondered where the quote, "I don't know you from a bar of soap," comes from? Well, I did a bit of research and it turns out that quote started in 1877 and was used in the Chicago Tribune, describing a particular situation. The situation was there was a prima donna in a musical performance, and the prima donna was being criticised in the newspaper. The newspaper literally said that this prima donna does not know a bar of music from a bar of soap. He couldn't see the bar of music different from a bar of soap, suggesting that, hey, he was actually no good at his musical performance. Later on, about a century later, Australia got a hold of that quote, and obviously, like we always do, we shorten things and abbreviate things to some of the meaning actually leaves. And so now we say, "I don't know you from a bar of soap." We don't say, "Man, I don't know, you don't know a bar of music from a bar of soap." That's an interesting picture that I've been pondering on, this idea of a bar of music and a bar of soap. Let me tell you another story. There's two people in church, and they look exactly the same. They live the same way. Their lifestyle's the same way. They give in church. They give to organizations. They serve in church. They serve in different ways. They serve their communities. On the outside, these two people look exactly the same. But internally, there's a very big difference. One person is doing those actions because they want to be accepted by God. The other person is doing those actions because they are accepted by God. God's grace is not a maths problem you have to work out. It's a song you hear. And as you hear that song, our hearts respond with a lifestyle that's changed. And so that phrase, "that bar of soap doesn't look like that bar of music," you don't know that bar of soap from that bar of music. Interesting. When we consider God being a maths problem, where we have to work him out, where we have to earn our love from him, almost like having to grab a bar of soap and washing ourselves, we will always fall short. But when we hear the bar of music, the song of grace that God is singing over all of us, and we hear his song and we respond to our song, just understand there's a very big difference between a bar of music and a bar of soap. And my prayer for all of us today is that we would know Jesus, that he wouldn't be someone that sits apart from our understanding, from our intimate knowledge of who he is, but we would know him from the heart.
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0: the last time you gave your marriage a checkup? 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
1: So, Leah, you're telling me, right, say you get taken out to a fancy restaurant on a date.
2: Yeah.
1: You put in hours of makeup and making yourself look all good.
2: Yeah.
1: And you want as little light as possible.
2: 100%. Yeah. Yes, I do.
1: You women make no sense.
2: No, there's something about mood lighting that makes any experience really good.
1: But it's too dark. I can't see my food.
2: You're not blind. It's not pitch black. You've got some light. Well, where are you eating?
1: I don't know. Not in dungeons. Some of them, there's a limit and it's like, it's too dark in here.
2: That's so funny.
1: It's too dark in here. It's dangerous, actually. People will trip over.
2: Eating food will fall over. Steak knife. Yeah, okay.
1: Yeah, exactly. So, that's not my steak. That's the next person's leg.
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